0: Texas Tech.
1: Correct. He was already projected last year as a top, maybe at worst a third round pick, you know, is what I was told. This is one where he's making the smart decision. There is little doubt in my mind. The lowest bid to take Sorsby will be a second round pick because the talent is there and they will still get him as much help as he possibly needs. But
0: all right, we're going to stick
1: because
0: with
1: of
0: this.
1: Talent.
0: We're going to stick with this breaking news. 888 ESPN, Sam, Gio, Ryan, Rob, I'm going to get to you on the other side. Hang on for me. 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

We are reacting to the breaking news here on Amber and Ian. The Texas Tech transfer quarterback Brendan Sorsby plans to enter the NFL supplemental draft. That news breaking after we learned earlier today the Big 12 had filed a 47-page complaint in federal court, trying to get the federal court to allow it to enforce its own bylaws, the Big 12's bylaws, and sanction Texas.

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We had some breaking news during our show tonight. Really well-timed breaking news, by the way, because we were in the middle of talking about now former Texas Tech quarterback Brendan Sorsby, who was going to be able to play football this season, at least according to his recent court case with the NCAA. He had won an injunction despite him betting on even his own sport, even his own team during his time at Indiana. He was going to be allowed to play football. So then the Big 12 intervened.

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13: 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I'm just thankful that this opportunity presented itself and we were able to get it done.
14: 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He is the new Derek Jeter of this generation.
15: I envisioned at some point I knew I was going
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15: win.
16: Jalen Brunson is him when it comes to New York basketball.
17: Jalen Brunson signed a four-year, $104 million contract extension, leaving Dallas to be a member of the New York Knicks. Now, 2026, he's an NBA champion and the NBA Finals MVP. It's game night on ESPN Radio on the ESPN app, SiriusXM Channel 80, and TuneIn, presented by Progressive Insurance. He's Emmett Golden. I'm Q Myers. You know the funny thing about that contract extension that he signed, that 4 years, $104 million, which I look at now as like that's chump change, really, compared to what some guys are making. Yeah. A lot of people believe that that was an overpay when the Knicks signed him that money.
18: Mm. Yeah, well, it's a lot of people don't know what they're talking about. You know what I'm saying?
17: Including the Mavericks, who let him go.
18: Yeah, oh, that is, I mean, listen, the Mavericks, not only did they let him go, they also traded Luka for a bag of basketballs.
17: Right.
18: You know, when it was all said and done.
17: Basketballs that have holes in them.
18: Exactly. The flat ones.
17: Yep.
18: You know what I'm saying? That when you bounce them, they don't bounce up very high. So, yeah, don't be like the Dallas Mavericks people.
17: No, it's

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1: As families head into summer travel season, there's one thing many people forget to plan for. What happens if someone gets sick when you're away from home? Joining us now is Dr. Peter McCullough with some smart ways to be prepared before summer begins. Doctor, summer is supposed to be relaxing, but travel can come with surprises. So why is summer a time when families should think ahead medically?
2: Because there's always stress about getting sick on a trip and then ending up in the urgent care.
1: What are some of the most common issues that families will run into during these summer trips from a medical standpoint?
2: Various forms of food poisoning or traveler's diarrhea, getting viral upper respiratory tract infections that get too far along and they become a bacterial secondary infection like a bronchitis, then of course usual things like bladder infections, yeast infections.
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0: He was going to go in the first round of 2027. This guy's legit. He had a chance to go maybe in the top 10 picks if things broke really right during his time at Texas Tech. This guy's got good size. Very good athlete. A sick runner. 18 rushing touchdowns over the past two seasons. He is a gamer. He's got serious moxie. His second reaction skills are all legit. This guy's got the goods to play in the NFL. I thought last year the accuracy waxed and waned too much, but he's got starting quarterback upside in the NFL. Which team might be interested? Hard not to think about a team like the New York Jets. Still looking for a long-term answer. Plenty of draft capital right now. Geno Smith going to be the starter with Kate Klubnik behind him. Beyond that, could a team like the Cleveland Browns also still looking for a long-term answer? They have additional draft capital to work with as well for the Myles Garrett trade. And then, of course, finally, the Arizona Cardinals, a team that kind of on the periphery here. Not sure they would make a ton of sense because of the Carson Beck selection, but Beck drafted at the top of the third round. Not enough to fully stamp him as the guy that they are going to build around going forward. I think Sorsby is going to end up being taken in the second round of the supplemental draft. Of course, teams are making these picks without knowing exactly where they are going to fall in the order the following year. And worth noting, you can only use your own picks in the supplemental draft. So a team like the New York Jets that's got multiple picks, for example, in the first round, could only use their own first round pick in the supplemental NFL draft. I think Sorsby ends up in the second round, but a fascinating next few weeks is on tap for a player with tons of talent.
1: Yeah, I mean, I get it. Some of those teams he named, the Browns, I don't get it. I get their reputation, so I do understand why the Browns would be brought up. But if you spend a two on Sorsby, he's your starter. You spend a two on him, you're saying you're better than Shador and Deshaun Watson, and you're going to be our starter. And I would be shocked if they did that, knowing that they traded Myles Garrett. Imagine trading Myles Garrett to draft Brendan Sorsby. Like, you know how that would go over in Cleveland?
2: And their head coach, Todd Monken, as you know, said that, you know, he sounded very sketchy on the idea. And this was like, what, a week ago when he said?
1: Yeah, it was at the Browns golf outing, and I'll paraphrase.
2: Yeah.
1: We wouldn't necessarily be interested in that because it's a slippery slope.
2: Right.
1: And that's not a road we want to go down. So the head coach is on wax. He's on the record saying, I'm not interested in that. So I doubt that. And then even the Jets, like, I get it. They got a bunch of picks. But if I'm the Jets, I'm playing the slow game.
2: Right. Well, I think what Fields said, though, the little nugget that he said about you can only use your picks, I think that adds some intrigue to it as well.
1: Yeah.
2: You know what I mean? Like, you're not using a pick that you traded. Like for example, the Browns, you're not using the Rams pick that you got for. You're using your pick.
1: Right.
2: So whatever you earn this year is what's going to just go into drafting Brendan Sorsby. That could be very high.
1: Right.
2: And so that could be like a top three, top four second round pick if they're willing to do
1: and
2: that.
1: And you know what? If you take Brendan Sorsby in the supplemental draft, you're probably going to be drafting in the top three next year. And then what you going to do? You got Arch Manning. You got Moore standing there. You got Lenora Sellers. You got all these quarterbacks right there. But you already spent the second round pick last year on Sorsby. That would make no sense at all. So I'm sure somebody is going to do it, and not a two, but somebody I think will put a bid in on them. But I think it'll be at least a fourth, fifth round pick.
2: Yeah, see, that's where I'm at. And again, I'm not the talent evaluator. You know, I know these guys like Jeremy Fowler and Field Yates. They're way more plugged in than we are.
1: Fact.
2: But man, I just feel like it would be hard for a team to come off a pick like that for a guy that has question marks. And there's, I mean, no mistaking about it. He's got question marks.
1: Big question marks.
2: I mean, you just can't close your eyes and say nothing to see here because, you know, he went to rehab for 30 days. He's fine. Like, this is betting on sports. This is betting on your own team. Like, this is a huge no-no in the National Football League. It's a huge no-no, period. But it's really a huge no-no in the National Football League.
1: Yeah, it just is. So, again, he has self-admitted that he's addicted to sports gambling, and the little bit I know about addiction is you're always recovering. So if everybody cares about this young man, let's stop worrying about football. You know what I'm saying? That's where I come out with it.
2: Yeah, it's going to be interesting to see what happens, but you hit it on the head. The next few weeks will really be intriguing as we hear more and more about this. Coming up next, SportsCenter All Night with Jay Reynolds on ESPN Radio.
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12: 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See ya. Who is hotter in the world than Adrian Rodriguez?
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14: 2-0 to the day.
15: He swings, he launches high and deep to right. Bends back at the wall. He leaps. It is gone.

0: My boy Jalen Brown said, put that man in the Blendo game spot, man. Look that man, ate him. Made that man look like Wimpy Yum Yum. You know? So that was the proudest moment as a Knicks fan.
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2: On the court, in the court, it's all getting settled somewhere. 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Knicks, of course, winning on the court this past weekend, and yes, they'll have that parade in New York on Thursday. A week after a win in the court, there's been a big development in the Big 12. That's on the way. But then there's the diamond. And when you're in the batter's box collecting one of each in a game, it is noteworthy.
3: Rolls this one past Vaughn into right field. Tinian Mendoza score. A-Rod does it again. Serves this one in the left center field with Fowler and Hines converging, and it rolls toward the track. Pack and Mendoza score. Rodriguez to third, and A-Rod is red hot. The 1-1. Roller left side in the hole past Justin LeBron. Leadoff single. Another hit for Adrian Rodriguez. That is three of them. Rodriguez, well struck right field. See ya. Who is hotter in the world than Adrian Rodriguez?
2: Adrian Rodriguez gets the cycle for Texas. 105.3 the fan. Yes, he gets the cycle. However,
4: fly ball hit well to left field, and this ball is a no doubter. Way out of here and gone. Twins up 4-2. Byron, 23rd of the year. And Gord coming in and giving up six big flies. He's given up two here tonight.
2: Treasure Island Baseball Network. Twins go on to that 4-2 win over the Rangers. They've won back-to-back games in three of their last four. Buxton is 23rd home run, third in Major League Baseball. Six home runs in his last nine games as the Twins double up the Rangers 4-2. Texas has dropped three of the last four. From Arlington to Chicago, Cubs, Rockies, Pete Crow Armstrong leading off the bottom of the first.
5: Plate, swinging a drive, deep right center, back toward the wall, it's got a chance, gone. Pete Crow Armstrong, a long home run. Cubs lead 1-0.
2: Pete Crow Armstrong homers to lead off the bottom of the first. Then he gets a triple. Then he gets a double in his next at-bat. And then,
5: here's the 1-1. Swinging a line drive, base hit, right center field. He has done it. Pete Crow Armstrong has hit for the cycle. Listen to these fans.
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2: Second one to do it on Monday. Cubs Radio Network with the call, completing the cycle in the bottom of the seventh inning. PCA doing the cycle in reverse. Started with the homer, got the triple, then the double, then the single to cap it off. All that said, Cubs and Rockies tied at four in the bottom of the ninth. But who needs a hit?
6: And the crowd going wild here at Wrigley Field. There's nowhere to put Matt Shaw. Game on the line. Halverson sets at the belt. Here's the 3-1. Way outside. Ball four. Cubs rock it off again. They beat the Rockies 5-4.
2: For the final, Cubs Radio Network, Pete Crow Armstrong, of course, getting the spotlight with his cycle in the Cubs win after the game. He talked with Marquee Sports Network.
7: Pete, what can you say about the fight in this team?
8: It's pretty remarkable. I don't know. That was, we keep doing this, and it never, like, really started. It never makes sense, so. So lucky to be on a team that just continues to find a way, and man, we gotta do a lot of stuff better, but when we start doing stuff better and we can squeak things out like this, then we're dangerous. So.
7: 13th cycle in Cubs history. What can you say about it?
8: Lucky that my teammates just backed me up in the bottom of the ninth there. Found a way to damper a really cool moment, but obviously I'm very, very grateful. And, you know, just trying to follow in Carson Kelly's footsteps. I'm really grateful that I got a team that'll back me up, pick our pitchers up. But, you know, mistakes like I made right after that can't happen. And I was glad I was able to turn a page.
7: You got the two hard ones out of the way, though. Were you thinking cycle after the triple?
8: No, I learned my lesson from whatever day was in San Fran. No.
7: And then just on the day, the ups and downs of a day to finish it off like this and for you to stay in it because you had the sack fly later, too. What can you say?
8: That's what we do. That's what we've been doing all year. We want to give these people better than what we've been giving them lately. So it's only right that we stay in the game every single pitch.
7: Thanks, Pete.
8: Thank you.
2: Pete Crow Armstrong, fourth player in the divisional era, which began in 1969, to complete the cycle in reverse order. Cubs win it on the walk-off walk from Matt Shaw beating the Rockies 5-4. Now, the cycle's cool, but many always argue that there's a better stat line, say three doubles and a triple, or two home runs and a triple. Take your pick. Detroit? Houston?
9: Keith takes a strike, another strike one. Fly ball, right field, fairly deep, going back, Smith looking up! Gone! Cole Keith, second home run of the year, is a two-out, two-run shot here in the third, and the Tigers take a 4-0 lead here in Houston.
2: Cole Keith homering in the third inning. In the seventh,
9: the 1-0. Swinging a fly ball down the right field line. Will it be deep enough? It is gone! A home run! Cole Keith with a two-homer game. How about it? Line drive. Just kept carrying. Second of the game and third of the year is a two-run shot. And the Tigers take an 8-3 lead in the seventh.
2: Two homers, better than, say, a triple and a single. Oh, he was back at the plate in the ninth.
9: Keith winning in a 2-2. Swinging a fly ball left field. This one's deep. This one's got a chance. Is it a three-homer game for Cole Keith? It is! Opposite field home run into the Crawford box in left. How about that?
2: Didn't hit for the cycle, but he did hit for three homers. 97 won the ticket. Colt Keith, 3-for-4. All three hits were homers. He now has 4 on the season. Career high 6 RBI, his first career 3-homer game. He entered the game with 1 homer in 191 at-bats this season. 4 homers in the last 4 games after none in the first 62 games this season. He entered the game as one of 5 players with at least 200 plate appearances and 1 or 0 home runs. He now has 4 on the season. Oh, by the way, Tigers beat the Astros 9-3. Astros pitching, season high 18 strikeouts, 6th big league game this season where the pitching staff had at least 18. SportsCenter All Night, ESPN Radio.
10: Texas Tech transfer quarterback Brandon Sorsby plans to enter the NFL supplemental draft.
11: I think they made a sensible decision here, and they decided, you know, he's got to move forward.
12: There was no way that Brandon Sorsby was going to be playing it down for Texas Tech.
2: Quite the pivot for quarterback Brandon Sorsby on Monday. Last week, he'd been granted a temporary injunction by a judge in Texas, but now he's decided to leave college and pursue the NFL. Planning to apply for the supplemental draft in the NFL. Sorsby had initially been ruled ineligible by the NCAA after the discovery of more than 9,000 wagers over his 4 years at Indiana, Cincinnati, and Texas Tech. At least 40 of those wagers involving Hoosiers football games when he was a freshman at Indiana. Last week's injunction seemed to clear a path for him to play at Texas Tech this fall. But then came the chess moves. The Big 12 filing for its own injunction on Monday, seeking the right to discipline Sorsby under its conference rules. The NCAA filed with an appeals court. There was pushback from at least 4 attorneys general who criticized the AG in Texas. In short, a lot of folks upset with the situation. Earlier on ESPN Radio on Amber and Ian, our Ian Fitzsimmons and Amber Wilson.
13: Every school in the Big 12 was very squarely on the side of the Big 12 in this.
14: 15-1.
13: It was 15-1. And in fact, some of these schools started pulling out of games in other sports. Like Michigan pulled out a game in women's volleyball, I believe, right? Correct. Against Texas Tech.
14: Nebraska, Georgia said they would not play Texas Tech in any sport.
13: So they started pulling out games from other sports, saying we're not going to compete with you in any sport. And then we got the news that Brendan Sorsby is entering the supplemental draft for the NFL.
14: This is something you and I talked about last week. It was a no-brainer. There was no way, no way. I said it last week, and I said it earlier tonight, that Brendan Sorsby was going to be playing a down for Texas Tech. You bet on the game you play. It's red. I mean, it's right there. It's black and white and highlighted in red. Mm-hmm. You can't do it. Not going to happen. And it didn't happen. You know, the rest of the league agreed. The rest of college football, college athletics. I mean, it was women's volleyball that was being canceled against Texas Tech. Can you imagine as the AD there, Kobe Hocutt, what it would be like to try and replace that and explain to other players on other sports why you don't have a game?
13: The Big 12 flexed its power here. And even though we saw the NCAA look quite powerless in this situation, we saw the Big 12 look quite powerful. And I do think that that's a statement about the state right now of college sports and how much more powerful these conferences are.
14: The P4... they have all the stroke right now. You're spot on. But to even have this get this far, Texas Tech, you know how much I love the Tortilla Heads. They went from a lovable, get-behind type school to now being the most hated team in collegiate athletics.
2: And Texas Tech will not have him. On the field this fall, the Big 12 Board of Directors coming out and saying, quote, universities should not field players who have bet on their team's games in college athletics. As for the supplemental draft, it's held if a player who was not eligible for the draft in any league year becomes eligible after the date of the draft. The supplemental draft first held in 1977 with teams bidding for future draft picks on players. The league has not had a supplemental draft since 2023. Nobody's been selected in a supplemental draft since 2019. SportsCenter all night, ESPN Radio, Commissioner's Cup action in the WNBA, Wings, Aces in Dallas.
15: Separate. Great pass. What about that look? Offhand bullet in the shooting pocket.
2: USA Network with the call. Wings a 96-66 route of the Aces. As the Wings get their largest home win since 2006, largest home win since moving to Dallas in 2016. Asia Wilson, 18 points, snapping a string of 11 straight 20-point games in the loss for Las Vegas. The Aces lost, snapping a six-game win streak, their first loss since May 28th at Dallas. Their only two road losses this season. They're 7-2 on the road, tied for the fewest points this season with 66 as the Wings get the Commissioner's Cup victory. The Aces' first Commissioner's Cup loss this season. Valkyries and Sparks.
16: Stokes. Williams looking to go off the bounce against Plum. Williams with four in the paint. The runner gets the bounce.
17: So LA had three opportunities to come down and cut the lead and just could not get it done.
2: Spectrum Sports net. Valkyries a 78-58 win over the Sparks, first time since September of 2017 that three teams won by 20 points in a single day as the Valkyries win it by 20. First three-game win streak this season. Their second 20-point win this season. They're 4-1 all-time against the Sparks. Speaking of those big wins, Lynx all over the fire.
18: One of nine shooting as Minnesota takes it away and promptly scores on the fast break.
19: Natasha Howard keeps up her high percentage in the paint, just back and forth, getting good, easy looks.
2: And the Lynx 107-74 route over the fire. Seven players scoring in double figures, most in a game in franchise history. Lynx now 9-0 against expansion teams over the last two seasons. Still partying in New York. That's next. SportsCenter All Night continues. It's ESPN Radio.
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34: At long last, for the first time in 53 years, the New York Knicks are the world champs.
35: It's a surreal feeling. I don't know how long it's been since that final buzzer went off, but I still don't believe it.
36: I don't even know how to put it into words, and that's my job.
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38: Dreams come true. I'm pretty sure every basketball player want to feel like this, and we got it.
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40: Tonight, we play like we wanted to go home champions.
2: Knicks will be honored in New York with a parade on Thursday, capping a stretch run, which began with team owner James Dolan delivering a passionate speech to the team ahead of the postseason. The video of it coming out Monday with Jalen Brunson and Josh Hart on their podcast. The speech coming back on April 3rd with five games remaining in the regular season. Dolan imploring the team to grab the opportunity, asking for sacrifices for the goal of winning a championship. Following the speech, the Knicks won four straight at the end of the regular season before sitting the starters for the regular season finale. Then they ran off a 16-3 record in the postseason, including 13 straight wins at one point, and they pick up their first title since 1973. ESPN's Justin Tinsley.
41: Every championship comes with its own story. Fan or not, this New York Knicks championship is now part of our sports life soundtrack. Because you won't, you can't soon forget the dominance, or the run, or the moment OG became a name and title.
42: Brunson gets it, fires up a three. Shot no good. The
41: happened in real time, in front of all of our faces. You understood the importance of it all, especially for this city. A city that hadn't seen a Knicks title since Marvin Gaye crooned on Motown. A city that last won a title before Studio 54 even opened its doors. A city that saw its share

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1: 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Perfect. Think a corner kick is a karate move? 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We're undefeated. 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

0: serves this one in the left center field with Fowler and Hines converging, and it rolls toward the track. Pack and Mendoza score. Rodriguez to third, and A-Rod is red hot. The 1-1. Roller left side in the hole past Justin LeBron. Leadoff single. Another hit for Adrian Rodriguez. That is three of them. Rodriguez, well struck right field. See ya. Who is hotter in the world than Adrian Rodriguez?
1: And he had to be, as Texas had its back to the wall on Monday. Longhorns, a 14-2 rout of Alabama. Texas remains alive in the College World Series. They'll face Georgia in an elimination game on Tuesday. We'll see it 8 o'clock Eastern on ESPN. Alabama, meanwhile, eliminated from the College World Series. Texas, 14 runs, 13 hits. They win it 14-2. Adrian Rodriguez, 5-for-5. Hits for the cycle. Had a couple of doubles, a triple, a homer, 7 RBI, which ties the College World Series record. He also had 12 total bases, also matching a College World Series record. From the College World Series to Major League Baseball, from Omaha to Chicago, Cubs, Rockies, PCA leading off the bottom of the first.
2: Plate, swing and a drive, deep right center, back toward the wall, it's got a chance, gone! Pete Crow Armstrong, a long home run. Cubs lead 1-0.
1: Starts with a home run in the bottom of the first inning. Then has a triple. Then has a double. And then...
2: here's the 1-1. Swing and a line drive. Base hit. Right center field. He has done it. Pete Crow Armstrong has hit for the cycle. Listen to these fans.
3: He got a fastball in the middle of the zone, and he just hit a bullet.
1: So we had one at the college level on Monday, one in Major League Baseball, that being the cycle. Cubs Radio Network with the call. PCA doing the cycle in reverse. Started with the home run, wound up with the single. All that said, Cubs, Rockies tied at 4 in the bottom of the ninth. But who needs a hit?
4: And the crowd going wild here at Wrigley Field. There's nowhere to put Matt Shaw. Game on the line. Halverson sets at the belt. Here's the 3-1. Way outside. Ball 4. Cubs walk it off again. They beat the Rockies 5-4. Ian Happ scores. Coom, the Cubs have done it again.
1: Cubs Radio Network, as the Cubs pull out the win 5-4. Pete Crow Armstrong, second Cubs player with a cycle, which included a leadoff home run. 13th cycle in Cubs history. And he chatted with Marquee Sports Network.
5: Pete, what can you say about the fight in this team?
6: It's pretty remarkable. I don't know. That was, we keep doing this, and it never never makes sense. So, but a win's a win, however we can get it done. I'm just so lucky to be on a team that just continues to find a way. And man, we got to do a lot of stuff better, but when we start doing stuff better and we can squeak things out like this, then we're dangerous. So.
5: 13th cycle in Cubs history. What can you say about it?
6: Lucky that my teammates just backed me up in the bottom of the ninth there. Found a way to damper a really cool moment, but obviously I'm very, very grateful. And, just trying to follow in Carson Kelly's footsteps. I'm really grateful that I got a team that'll back me up, pick our pitchers up. But mistakes like I made right after that can't happen, and I was glad I was able to turn a page.
5: You got the two hard ones out of the way, though. Were you thinking cycle after the triple?
6: No, I learned my lesson from whatever day it was in San Fran. No.
5: And then just on the day, the ups and downs of a day to finish it off like this, and for you to stay in it because you had the sack fly later, too, what can you say?
6: That's what we do. That's what we've been doing all year. We want to give these people better than what we've been giving them lately. So it's only right that we stay in the game every single pitch.
5: Thanks, Pete.
6: Thank you.
1: PCA, the fourth player in the divisional era, which began in 1969, to complete the cycle in reverse order. Home run, then the triple, then the double, then the single to cap it off. Cubs cap it off with their ninth walk-off win this season, three more than any other team. Well, the cycle's cool, but many will argue, who needs, say, a single and a double on your resume when you can have more bases?
7: Keith takes a strike, another strike one. Fly ball, right field, fairly deep, going back, Smith looking up, gone! Colt Keith, second home run of the year, is a two-out, two-run shot here in the third, and the Tigers take a 4-0 lead here in Houston. The 1-0. Swinging a fly ball down the right field line. Will it be deep enough? It is gone! A home run! Colt Keith with a two-homer game. How about it? Line drive. Just kept carrying. Second of the game and third of the year is a two-run shot. And the Tigers take an 8-3 lead in the seventh.
1: Hits his second home run of the game in the seventh inning. Oh, by the way, he'd be back at the plate in the ninth.
7: Keith winning in a 2-2. Swinging a fly ball left field. This one's deep. This one's got a chance. Is it a three-homer game for Colt Keith? It is! Opposite field home run into the Crawford box in left. How about that?
1: Approaching birthday number 25, but still 24. Second youngest Tigers player with a three-homer game, trailing only Al Kaline in 1955. 97 won the ticket with the calls. Tigers, a 9-3 win over the Astros. Colt Keith, 3-for-4, all three hits were home runs. He now has four on the season. His first career three-homer game, entered with one homer in 191 at-bats this season. Hit three in the four at-bats he had on Monday. SportsCenter All Night, ESPN Radio.
8: Texas Tech transfer quarterback Brandon Sorsby plans to enter the NFL supplemental draft.
9: I think they made a sensible decision here, and they decided, you know, he's got to move forward.
10: There was no way that Brandon Sorsby was going to be playing it down for Texas Tech.
1: Quite the pivot for quarterback Brandon Sorsby on Monday. Last week, he'd been granted a temporary injunction by a judge in Texas, but he's now decided to leave college and pursue the NFL. He's planning to apply for the supplemental draft in the NFL. Initially ruled ineligible by the NCAA after the discovery of more than 9,000 wagers over his 4 years at Indiana, Cincinnati, Texas Tech. 40 of those wagers at least involved Hoosiers football games when he was a freshman at Indiana. Last week's injunction seemed to clear a path for him to play at Texas Tech this fall, but that certainly ruffled the feathers of a number of folks. ESPN's Pete Thamel.
11: This decision came in the wake of a slew of legal headwinds in recent days. Those included a Big 12 federal filing on Monday morning, which the league basically asked the federal judge for the authority to invoke its own rules. The Big 12 made very clear today in a statement by its board that they felt like athletes who bet on college sports on their own team should not be able to play college sports. That's a paraphrase. And the NCAA, later in the day, in an appeal of the initial injunction that allowed Sorsby to be eligible, asked for an expedited ruling in that before football season. This flurry of legal headwinds forced Brandon Sorsby's hand a little bit. With the NFL supplemental draft deadline just in 1 week, June 22nd, it became untenable to resolve all these legal issues in that time. Sorsby's a fascinating prospect. I feel like from talking to scouts and personnel people going into the last draft that he would have had a chance in this very weak quarterback draft of 2026 to be a first round pick. He elected to go back to college. He elected to take the deal that was expected to be worth more than $5 million at Texas Tech. There's a lot of talent in Brandon Sorsby, and it will be fascinating to see how NFL evaluators view him. Remember, draft capital in 2027 is vastly different. It's expected to be one of the most loaded draft classes, quarterback and otherwise, in the last generation. So where will the NFL deem Sorsby in this draft? It'll be a huge question looming over the next couple weeks. He's a talented, dynamic player.
12: You mentioned that multi-million dollar deal for Texas Tech. They have since said that whatever money has been doled out to Sorsby will stay with Sorsby. But where does Texas Tech go from here then?
11: Well, Texas Tech has a really dynamic young quarterback named Will Hammond. He tore his ACL last season, and he's expected to be able to play sometime around mid-September. Will Hammond is a talented young player from Austin, Texas, who Tech officials viewed as the future of the program. But because of the ACL, Sorsby was brought in, if you will, as a bridge to Will Hammond. Well, that bridge is no longer there. They will go to Hammond this season once his knee is healthy enough to go.
1: And as far as Sorsby's concerned, a court last week did clear that path for him to play this fall, despite the history of his betting on his team. But there was plenty of pushback, including at least four attorneys general. They criticized the attorney general in Texas. A lot of folks were upset with the situation earlier on ESPN Radio on Amber and Ian. Are Ian Fitzsimmons and Amber Wilson.
13: Every school in the Big 12 was very squarely on the side of the Big 12 in
14: 15
13: this.
14: 15 to 1.
13: It was 15 to 1. And in fact, some of these schools started pulling out of games in other sports. Like Michigan pulled out a game in women's volleyball, I believe, right? Correct. Against Texas Tech.
14: Nebraska, Georgia said they would not play Texas Tech in any sport.
13: So they started pulling out games from other sports, saying we're not going to compete with you in any sport. And then we got the news that Brendan Sorsby is entering the supplemental draft for the NFL.
14: This is something you and I talked about last week. It was a no-brainer. There was no way, no way. I said it last week, and I said it earlier tonight, that Brendan Sorsby was going to be playing a down for Texas Tech. You bet on the game you play. It's red. And, I mean, it's right there. It's black and white and highlighted in red. Mm-hmm. You can't do it. Not going to happen. And it didn't happen. You know, the rest of the league agreed. The rest of college football, college athletics. I mean, it was women's volleyball that was being canceled against Texas Tech. Can you imagine as the AD there, Kobe Hocutt, what it would be like to try and replace that and explain to other players on other sports why you don't have a game?
13: The Big 12 flexed its power here. And even though we saw the NCAA look quite powerless in this situation, we saw the Big 12 look quite powerful. And I do think that that's a statement about the state right now of college sports and how much more powerful these conferences are.
14: The P4... they have all the stroke right now. You're spot on. But to even have this get this far, Texas Tech, you know how much I love the Tortilla Heads. They went from a lovable, get-behind type school to now being the most hated team in collegiate athletics.
1: And now Brendan Sorsby heads for the supplemental draft in the NFL. That's for a player who was not eligible for the draft in any league year, who becomes eligible after the date of the draft. The supplemental draft was first held in the late 70s. Teams bid future draft picks on players, but there's been no supplemental draft since 2023. Nobody's been selected in a supplemental draft since 2019. SportsCenter All Night, ESPN Radio. Commissioner's Cup action in the WNBA. Wings, Aces in Dallas.
15: Separate. Great pass. What about that look? Bullet in the shooting pocket.
1: That's on the USA Network as the Wings cruise to a 96-66 win over the Aces. Wings 2-0 against Las Vegas this season. First time winning back-to-back meetings against the Aces since 2015 to 2018 when they won 10 straight. And the Wings get the victory by 30. Lynx also pile on against the Fire.
16: One of nine shooting as Minnesota takes it away. And Bromley scores on the fast break.
17: Howard keeps up her high percentage in the paint, just back and forth, getting good, easy looks.
1: Lynx a 107-74 rout of the Fire, 9-0 against expansion teams in the last two seasons. 33-point win for the Lynx. Valkyries a 78-58 win over the Sparks. Second 20-point win this season, as it's the first time since 2017 that three teams in the WNBA won by at least 20 points in a single day. Straight ahead, there's still the toast of the city. SportsCenter All Night continues. 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
32: 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I don't know how long it's been since that final buzzer went off, but I still don't believe it.
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35: Dreams come true. I'm pretty sure every basketball player want to feel like this, and we got it.
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1: Knicks will be honored as champions with a parade on Thursday. It caps a stretch run, which began with team owner James Dolan delivering a passionate speech to the team ahead of the postseason. Video coming out Monday from Jalen Brunson and Josh Hart on their podcast. The speech coming back on April 3rd when there was 5 games remaining in the regular season. Dolan imploring the team to grab the opportunity, asking for sacrifices for the goal of winning a championship. Following the speech, the Knicks won 4 straight, then sat the starters for the regular season finale. Then they ran off a 16-3 record in the postseason. including 13 straight wins over one stretch, and they pick up their first title since 1973. ESPN's Justin Tinsley.
0: Every championship comes with its own story. Fan or not, this New York Knicks championship is now part of our sports life soundtrack. Because you won't, you can't soon forget the dominance, or the run, or the moment OG became a name and title.
2: Brunson gets it, fires up a three. Shot no good, the tip, it's gone! It's gone! It's gone! With 1.2 remaining, OG Anunoby!
0: History happened in real time, in front of all of our faces. You understood the importance of it all. Especially for this city. A city that hadn't seen a Knicks title since Marvin Gaye crooned on Motown. A city that last won a title before Studio 54 even opened its doors. A city that saw its share of every emotion that isn't right now.
3: New York City is iconic, and I'm excited about helping bring a championship to the Big Apple, baby.
0: A city galvanized matters just as much as a team rejuvenated. They're one and the same. Two main characters who fed off each other and changed perceptions altogether. Debates are matters of the tongue. What's undeniable is a product of the soul. And what you just witnessed is now the universe's problem.
4: Whatever you put in front of us, we're going to find a way. Doesn't matter. Does not matter whatsoever. We're going to find a way every single time, except on this court.
0: The dominance, the unpredictability. Snatching victory so many times that the jaws of defeat now question its own existence. If the last 2 months are any indicator, expect Thursday's parade to be peerless. A city, its team, and the finals MVP who long captured the Big Apple's imagination and then turned its wildest dreams into reality. Very few ever enter basketball heaven. This is what it's like when New York City finally gets to throw a party there.
1: That party will come on Thursday in New York. Knicks and their fans celebrating a title. Chicago, meanwhile, trying to get back there. They're making a new coaching hire to try and get to that point. ESPN's Shams Charania.
5: I'm told that the Bulls have reached a deal to hire Tiago Splitter as the franchise's next head coach. This comes after Splitter thrived as an interim coach, excelled in his lone season as head coach of the Portland Trailblazers after navigating an adverse situation, taking over just after one game due to the FBI arrest of Chauncey Billups. Splitter led the Blazers to a 42-40 record, the number 7 seed, and a playoff berth, and he had the complete support of the Trailblazers locker room, but now the Blazers are losing him to Chicago. A couple of key factors in the Bulls hiring of Splitter: his player development, such as a guy like Denny Abdia in Portland, and the job that he did really pushing him to be an all-star, as well as just an organizational alignment with the new head of basketball operations in Bryson Graham. So now Tiago Splitter leaves Portland. He was a 7-year NBA player and also a championship player with the San Antonio Spurs. He takes his leadership and his history as a player to Chicago as a new Bulls head coach.
1: And he succeeds Billy Donovan in Chicago. This was SportsCenter. It's a new interview podcast from Rich Eisen featuring SportsCenter legends. 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Right now, SportsCenter all night. Back to the diamond and back to Omaha.
6: Oh, he hung one, and this ball is lifted to center field. It is not deep. It is called by Walk. He's there to make the play. And the Sooners and Mercurius survive and move to 2-0 with a 4-3 win. What a game, boys. What a game.
1: 4-3 the finals. Sooners 2-0. Georgia falls into the loser's bracket. They got a matchup with Texas on Tuesday. Texas eliminating Alabama 14-2. Alabama eliminated, going winless in Omaha for the first time in 6 trips. Tide coach Rob Vaughn.
7: This group had a chance to be special, but there's a heck of a lot of a difference in a chance to be special and going out and doing something that hasn't been done in 27 years. And golly, they re-energized baseball in Tuscaloosa. That was the thing that was so fun to see, is how a town rallied around these kids. And we'll be back. There's a talented group of dudes in there that felt it, that have been a part of this, and I can promise you they'll come back in August ready to go.
1: Alabama, 2 runs in 2 games in Omaha. College football with a spotlight. That's next. SportsCenter All Night. It's ESPN Radio.
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1: 3 home runs for Colt Keith. Tigers pick up a victory on Monday. Pete Crow Armstrong hits for the cycle. The Cubs get a walk-off walk in the bottom of the ninth to beat the Rockies. Texas Tech quarterback no longer a controversy, apparently.
2: Sources have told Pete Thamel Texas Tech transfer quarterback Brandon Sorsby plans to enter the NFL supplemental draft.
3: I think they made a sensible decision here, and it's certainly not what his team or Texas Tech wanted, but you do have to secure your future, and given the uncertainty around how many games you would actually play, they decided, you know, he's got to move forward.
21: There was no way that Brandon Sorsby was going to be playing a down for Texas Tech. You bet on the game you play. Not going to happen.
1: A week after being granted a temporary injunction by a judge in Texas, Brandon Sorsby now says he will enter the NFL supplementary draft. The supplemental draft, first held in the late 70s, doesn't happen every year. Last time the league had a supplemental draft was 2023, but Sorsby had initially been ruled ineligible by the NCAA, then got the injunction. After the injunction, there was pushback from other teams in the Big 12, the Big 12 itself, and now

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1: 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One of those draws in Group G at SoFi, New Zealand, Iran 2-2 final. Certainly not your ordinary night of World Cup action. ESPN's Jeremy Schapp was there for Iran's match.
2: The situation was, if not unprecedented, extraordinary. The Iranian national team playing on the soil of a nation it's at war with, in front of a crowd composed mainly of its own diaspora. As Iran's national anthem was playing, the crowd whistled its disapproval. But every time the Iranian team touched the ball or scored, they were cheering loudly. It was perhaps as loud as it had been 72 hours earlier for the U.S.-Paraguay game. Scattered throughout the stands, the flags of pre-revolutionary Iran, officially banned from the stadium, a symbol of the crowd's desire to see the regime in Tehran toppled. The message was clear. Disdain for that regime, pride in the Iranian World Cup team, which could muster only a draw in a cauldron brimming with mixed emotions.
1: And then Iran's coach saying his team is perhaps the most repressed team in the whole World Cup, saying immediately following the match they were forced to leave L.A. and return to their base camp in Tijuana, Mexico, following the draw. Also in Group G, Belgium and Egypt played

0: 1-1 draw. Group H, Saudi Arabia, Uruguay, a 1-1 draw. Spain settles for a 0-0 draw with Cape Verde. ESPN analyst Heath Pierce.
1: Well, I think the interesting thing is that you're talking about a draw being an upset. And I think that's a very, very unique thing to discuss. When I think about Spain, if you go back to Argentina in the last World Cup, they lost their opener against Saudi Arabia. They go on to win it. So there's plenty of time left for Spain. They've got a relatively manageable group overall. But it is a wake-up call, and I think it's a positive wake-up call for Spain. But what an incredible moment for Cape Verde to be able to get through in this match, to get a point out of this, and now start to not just believe of being in a World Cup, not just believe of getting a point, but now with there being 48 teams, there is a pathway to potentially being a second or a third place team to get out of their group.
0: Spain closed as a minus 1,000 favorite to win, according to DraftKings. 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
0: On the diamond, Detroit had 5 homers in their win over Houston. For those listening on 97.1 The Ticket, Colt Keith had 1-2, then
5: Keith winning in a 2-2. Swinging a fly ball left field. This one's deep. This one's got a chance. Is it a 3-homer game for Colt Keith? It is! Opposite field home run into the Crawford box in left. How about that?
2: Number 4.
0: The single, probably the easiest notch of the cycle. So why not save that one for last, which is what PCA did in Chicago. Cubs Radio Network.
6: Here's the 1-1. Swinging a line drive, base hit, right center field. He has done it. Pete Crow Armstrong has hit for the cycle. Listen to these fans.
2: Number 3.
0: If the Reds-Mets game was a Little League matchup, they'd probably have entered the mercy rule territory, thanks in part to Eugenio Suarez, 700 WLW.
7: From the belt, the payoff pitch. Swung on, and Suarez hits it high in the air. It's deep to center. Ewing back at the wall, turns, looks, gone! Eugenio Suarez, his second home run already tonight, and it's a grand slam!
8: Like I said, Yahtzee!
2: Number 2.
0: Back to Chicago, PCA had the cycle, but the game was decided not by a hit. Cubs Radio Network.
9: And the crowd going wild here at Wrigley Field. There's nowhere to put Matt Shaw. Game on the line. Halverson sets at the belt. Here's the 3-1. Way outside! Ball 4! Cubs walk it off again! They beat the Rockies 5-4! Ian Happ scores. Coombe, the Cubs have done it again.
2: Number 1.
0: In St. Louis, he was perfect into the 7th, yet was still on the mound in the 9th. 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
10: The Padres are down to their last strike. May with a windup. The 1-2 pitch to Fernando Tatis Jr. Swing and a miss. That's a Redbird winner. That's a one-hitter. That's a shutout for Dustin May. Light up the night. Light it up in downtown St. Louis as the Cardinals celebrate a great pitching performance and 2-out RBIs to May.
0: Cardinals improving to 39-31 this season, tied for the best 70-game start to a season in the past decade. The other in 2022, last time the Cards had a postseason appearance. For the Padres, 8th time they've been shut out. Changes in Lubbock again this week. That's next. 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
14: You never know what you're going to hear on the next level.
15: Tilapia. 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It's a bottom feeder and it's not a real fish. Genetically engineered. I'm like, really? 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
22: My boy Jalen Brown said, put that man in the blender game spot, man. 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Made that man look like Wimpy Yum Yum. 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
0: Speaking of being put in a blender, we can talk cycle. 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Everything gets settled somewhere. Knicks winning on the court this past weekend. They'll have a parade Thursday, a week after a win in court. There's been a big development in the Big 12. That's on the way, but speaking of that blender, there's the diamond. And when you're in the batter's box collecting one of each hit, it is noteworthy, even in Omaha.
10: Rolls this one past Vaughn into right field. Tinian Mendoza score. A-Rod does it again. Serves this one in the left center field with Fowler and Hines converging, and it rolls toward the track. Pack and Mendoza score. Rodriguez to third, and A-Rod is red hot. The 1-1. Roller left side in the hole past Justin LeBron. Leadoff single. Another hit for Adrian Rodriguez. That is three of them. Rodriguez. Well struck right field. See ya. Who is hotter in the world than Adrian Rodriguez?
0: And he had to be, as Texas had its back to the wall on Monday. Longhorns, a 14-2 rout of Alabama. Texas remains alive in the College World Series. They'll face Georgia in an elimination game on Tuesday. We'll see it 8 o'clock Eastern on ESPN. Alabama, meanwhile, eliminated from the College World Series. Texas, 14 runs, 13 hits. They win it 14-2. Adrian Rodriguez, 5-for-5. Hits for the cycle. Had a couple of doubles, a triple, a homer, 7 RBI, which ties the College World Series record. He also had 12 total bases, also matching a College World Series record. From the College World Series to Major League Baseball, from Omaha to Chicago, Cubs, Rockies, PCA leading off the bottom of the first.
1: Plate, swinging a drive, deep right center, back toward the wall, it's got a chance, gone!
0: Starts with a home run in the bottom of the first inning. Then has a triple. Then has a double. And then...
1: here's the 1-1. Swinging a line drive, base hit, right center field. He has done it. Pete Crow Armstrong has hit for the cycle. Listen to these fans.
3: He got a fastball in the middle of the zone, and he just hit a bullet.
0: So we had one at the college level on Monday, one in Major League Baseball, that being the cycle. Cubs Radio Network with the call. PCA doing the cycle in reverse. Started with the home run, wound up with the single. All that said, Cubs, Rockies tied at 4 in the bottom of the ninth. But who needs a hit?
9: And the crowd going wild here at Wrigley Field. There's nowhere to put Matt Shaw. Game on the line. Halverson sets at the belt. Here's the 3-1. Way outside. Ball 4. Cubs rock it off again. They beat the Rockies 5-4. Ian Happ scores. Coon, the Cubs have done it again.
0: Cubs Radio Network, as the Cubs pull out the win 5-4. Pete Crow Armstrong, second Cubs player with a cycle, which included a leadoff home run. 13th cycle in Cubs history, and he chatted with Marquee Sports Network.
16: Pete, what can you say about the fight in this team?
23: It's pretty remarkable. I don't know. That was, we keep doing this, and it never like really started. It never makes sense. So, but a win's a win. However we can get it done. I'm just so lucky to be on a team that just continues to find a way. Can squeak things out like this, then we're dangerous. So.
16: 13th cycle in Cubs history. What can you say about it?
23: Lucky that my teammates just backed me up in the bottom of the ninth there. Found a way to damper a really cool moment, but obviously I'm very, very grateful. And you know, just trying to follow in Carson Kelly's footsteps. I'm really grateful that I got a team that'll back me up, pick our pitchers up. Mistakes like I made right after that can't happen, and I was glad I was able to turn a page.
16: You got the two hard ones out of the way, though. Were you thinking cycle after the triple?
23: No, I learned my lesson from whatever day was in San Fran. No.
16: And then just on the day, the ups and downs of a day to finish it off like this, and for you to stay in it because you had the sack fly later, too, what can you say?
23: That's what we do. That's what we've been doing all year. We want to give these people better than what we've been giving them lately. So it's only right that we stay in the game every single pitch.
16: Thanks, Pete.
23: Thank you.
0: PCA, the fourth player in the divisional era, which began in 1969, to complete the cycle in reverse order: home run, then the triple, then the double, then the single to cap it off. Cubs cap it off with their ninth walk-off win this season. Three more than any other team. Well, the cycle's cool, but many will argue, who needs, say, a single and a double on your resume when you can have more bases?
5: Keith takes a strike. Now the strike one. Fly ball, right field, fairly deep. Going back, Smith looking up. Gone! Colt Keith. Second home run of the year is a two-out, two-run shot here in the third. And the Tigers take a 4-0 lead here in Houston. The 1-0. Swinging a fly ball down the right field line. Will it be deep enough? It is gone! A home run! Colt Keith with a two-homer game. How about it?
10: Line drive. Just kept carrying. Second of the game and third of the year is a two-run shot, and the Tigers take an 8-3 lead in the seventh.
0: Hits his second home run of the game in the seventh inning. Oh, by the way, he'd be back at the plate in the ninth.
10: Keith Whitting in a 2-2. Swinging a fly ball left field. This one's deep. This one's got a chance. Is it a three-homer game for Colt Keith? It is! Opposite field home run into the Crawford box in left. How about that?
0: Approaching birthday number 25, but still 24, second youngest Tigers player with a three-homer game, trailing only Al Kaline in 1955. 97-1, the ticket with the calls. Tigers, a 9-3 win over the Astros. Colt Keith, 3-for-4, all three hits were home runs. He now has four on the season. His first career three-homer game, entered with one homer in 191 at-bats this season. Hit three in the four at-bats he had on Monday. SportsCenter All Night, ESPN Radio.
6: Texas Tech transfer quarterback Brandon Sorsby plans to enter the NFL supplemental draft.
8: I think they made a sensible decision here, and they decided, you know, he's got to move forward.
11: There was no way that Brandon Sorsby was going to be playing it down for Texas Tech.
0: Quite the pivot for quarterback Brandon Sorsby on Monday. Last week, he'd been granted a temporary injunction by a judge in Texas, but he's now decided to leave college and pursue the NFL. He's planning to apply for the supplemental draft in the NFL. Initially ruled ineligible by the NCAA after the discovery of more than 9,000 wagers over his 4 years at Indiana, Cincinnati, Texas Tech. 40 of those wagers at least involved Hoosiers football games when he was a freshman at Indiana. Last week's injunction seemed to clear a path for him to play at Texas Tech this fall, but that certainly ruffled the feathers of a number of folks. ESPN's Pete Thamel.
12: This decision came in the wake of a slew of legal headwinds in recent days. Those included a Big 12 federal filing on Monday morning, which the league basically asked the federal judge for the authority to invoke its own rules. The Big 12 made very clear today in a statement by its board that they felt like athletes who bet on college sports on their own team should not be able to play college sports. That's a paraphrase. And the NCAA, later in the day, in an appeal of the initial injunction that allowed Sorsby to be eligible, asked for an expedited ruling in that before football season. This flurry of legal headwinds forced Brandon Sorsby's hand a little bit. With the NFL supplemental draft deadline just in 1 week, June 22nd, it became untenable to resolve all these legal issues in that time. Sorsby's a fascinating prospect. I feel like from talking to scouts and personnel people going into the last draft that he would have had a chance in this very weak quarterback draft of 2026 to be a first round pick. He elected to go back to college. He elected to take the deal that was expected to be worth more than $5 million at Texas Tech. There's a lot of talent in Brandon Sorsby, and it will be fascinating to see how NFL evaluators view him. Remember, draft capital in 2027 is vastly different. It's expected to be one of the most loaded draft classes, quarterback and otherwise, in the last generation. So where will the NFL deem Sorsby in this draft? It'll be a huge question looming over the next couple weeks. He's a talented, dynamic player.
24: You mentioned that multi-million dollar deal for Texas Tech. They have since said that whatever money has been doled out to Sorsby will stay with Sorsby. But where does Texas Tech go from here then?
12: Well, Texas Tech has a really dynamic young quarterback named Will Hammond. He tore his ACL last season, and he's expected to be able to play sometime around mid-September. Will Hammond is a talented young player from Austin, Texas, who Tech officials viewed as the future of the program. But because of the ACL, Sorsby was brought in, if you will, as a bridge to Will Hammond. Well, that bridge is no longer there. They will go to Hammond this season once his knee is healthy enough to go.
0: And as far as Sorsby's concerned, a court last week did clear that path for him to play this fall, despite the history of his betting on his team. But there was plenty of pushback, including at least four attorneys general. They criticized the attorney general in Texas. A lot of folks were upset with the situation. Earlier on ESPN Radio on Amber and Ian, are Ian Fitzsimmons and Amber Wilson.
4: Every school in the Big 12 was very squarely on the side of the Big 12 in
13: 15-1.
4: It was 15-1. And in fact, some of these schools started pulling out of games in other sports. Like Michigan pulled out a game in women's volleyball, I believe, right? Correct. Against Texas Tech.
13: Nebraska, Georgia said they would not play Texas Tech in any sport.
4: So they started pulling out games from other sports, saying we're not going to compete with you in any sport. And then we got the news that Brendan Sorsby is entering the supplemental draft for the NFL.
13: This is something you and I talked about last week. It was a no-brainer. There was no way, no way. I said it last week, and I said it earlier tonight, that Brendan Sorsby was going to be playing it down for Texas Tech. You bet on the game you play. It's red. I mean, it's right there. It's black and white and highlighted in red. Mm-hmm. You can't do it. Not going to happen. And it didn't happen. You know, the rest of the league agreed. The rest of college football, college athletics. I mean, it was women's volleyball that was being canceled against Texas Tech. Can you imagine as the AD there, Kobe Hocutt, what it would be like to try and replace that and explain to other players on other sports why you don't have a game?
4: The Big 12 flexed its power here. And even though we saw the NCAA look quite powerless in this situation, we saw the Big 12 look quite powerful. And I do think that that's a statement about the state right now of college sports and how much more powerful these conferences are.
13: The P4... they have all the stroke right now. You're spot on. But to even have this get this far, Texas Tech, you know how much I love the Tortilla Heads. They went from a lovable, get-behind type school to now being the most hated team in collegiate athletics.
0: And now Brendan Sorsby heads for the supplemental draft in the NFL. That's for a player who was not eligible for the draft in any league year, who becomes eligible after the date of the draft. The supplemental draft was first held in the late 70s. Teams bid future draft picks on players, but there's been no supplemental draft since 2023. Nobody's been selected in a supplemental draft since 2019. SportsCenter All Night, ESPN Radio. Commissioner's Cup action in the WNBA. Wings, Aces in Dallas.
15: Shepherd, great pass.
17: Come on. I mean, what about that look? Bullet in the shooting pocket.
0: That's on the USA Network as the Wings cruise to a 96-66 win over the Aces. Wings 2-0 against Las Vegas this season. First time winning back-to-back meetings against the Aces since 2015 to 2018 when they won 10 straight. And the Wings get the victory by 30. Lynx also pile on against the Fire.
18: One of nine shooting as Minnesota takes it away. And Bromley scores on the fast break.
25: Howard keeps up her high percentage in the paint, just back and forth, getting good, easy looks.
0: Lynx a 107-74 route of the Fire, 9-0 against expansion teams in the last two seasons. 33-point win for the Lynx. Valkyries a 78-58 win over the Sparks. Second 20-point win this season, as it's the first time since 2017 that three teams in the WNBA won by at least 20 points in a single day. Straight ahead, there's still the toast of the city. SportsCenter All Night continues. It's ESPN Radio.
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11: 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One of those draws in Group G at SoFi, New Zealand, Iran 2-2 final. Certainly not your ordinary night of World Cup action. ESPN's Jeremy Schapp was there for Iran's match.
12: The situation was, if not unprecedented, extraordinary. The Iranian national team playing on the soil of a nation it's at war with, in front of a crowd composed mainly of its own diaspora. As Iran's national anthem was playing, the crowd whistled its disapproval. But every time the Iranian team touched the ball or scored, they were cheering loudly. It was perhaps as loud as it had been 72 hours earlier for the U.S.-Paraguay game. Scattered throughout the stands, the flags of pre-revolutionary Iran, officially banned from the stadium, a symbol of the crowd's desire to see the regime in Tehran toppled. The message was clear. Disdain for that regime, pride in the Iranian World Cup team, which could muster only a draw in a cauldron brimming with mixed emotions.
11: And then Iran's coach saying his team is perhaps the most repressed team in the whole World Cup, saying immediately following the match they were forced to leave LA and return to their base camp in Tijuana, Mexico, following the draw. Also in Group G, Belgium and Egypt played a 1-1 draw. Group H, Saudi Arabia, Uruguay, a 1-1 draw. Spain settles for a 0-0 draw with Cape Verde. ESPN analyst Heath Pierce.
13: Well, I think the interesting thing is that you're talking about a draw being an upset. And I think that's a very, very unique thing to discuss. When I think about Spain, if you go back to Argentina in the last World Cup, they lost their opener against Saudi Arabia. They go on to win it. So there's plenty of time left for Spain. They've got a relatively manageable group overall. But it is a wake-up call, and I think it's a positive wake-up call for Spain. But what an incredible moment for Cape Verde to be able to get through in this match, to get a point out of this, and now start to not just believe of being in a World Cup, not just believe of getting a point, but now with there being 48 teams, there is a pathway to potentially being a second or a third place team to get out of their group.
11: Spain.

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0: rejuvenate. They're one and the same. Two main characters who fed off each other and change perceptions altogether. Debates are matters of the tongue. What's undeniable is a product of the soul. And what you just witnessed is now the universe's property.
1: Whatever you put in front of us, we're going to find a way. Doesn't matter. Does not matter whatsoever. We're going to find a way every single time we step on this court.
0: The dominance, the unpredictability, snatching victory so many times that the jaws of defeat now question its own existence. If the last 2 months are any indicator, expect Thursday's parade to be peerless. A city, its team, and the finals MVP who long captured the Big Apple's imagination and then turned its wildest dreams into reality. Very few ever enter basketball heaven. This is what it's like when New York City finally gets to throw a party there.
2: That party will come on Thursday in New York. Knicks and their fans celebrating a title. Chicago, meanwhile, trying to get back there. They're making a new coaching hire to try and get to that point. ESPN's Shams Charania.
3: I'm told that the Bulls have reached a deal to hire Tiago Splitter as the franchise's next head coach. This comes after Splitter thrived as an interim coach, excelled in his lone season as head coach of the Portland Trail Blazers after navigating an adverse situation, taking over just after one game due to the FBI arrest of Chauncey Billups. Splitter led the Blazers to a 42-40 record, the number 7 seed, and a playoff berth, and he had the complete support of the Trail Blazers locker room, but now the Blazers are losing him to Chicago. A couple of key factors in the Bulls' hiring of Splitter: his player development, such as a guy like Denny Abdia in Portland and the job that he did, really pushing him to be an all-star, as well as just an organizational alignment with the new head of basketball operations in Bryson Graham. So now Tiago Splitter leaves Portland. He was a 7-year NBA player and also a championship player with the San Antonio Spurs. He takes his leadership and his history as a player to Chicago as a new Bulls head coach.
2: And he succeeds Billy Donovan in Chicago. This was SportsCenter. It's a new interview podcast from Rich Eisen featuring SportsCenter legends. 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Right now, SportsCenter all night. Back to the diamond and back to Omaha.
4: Going hung one, and this ball is lifted to center field. It is not deep. It is called by Walk. He's there to make the play. And the Sooners and Mercurius survive and move to 2-0 with a 4-3 win. What a game, boys. What a game.
2: 4-3 the finals. Sooners 2-0. Georgia falls into the loser's bracket. They got a matchup with Texas on Tuesday. Texas eliminating Alabama 14-2. Alabama eliminated, going winless in Omaha for the first time in 6 trips. Tide coach Rob Vaughn.
5: This group had a chance to be special, but there's a heck of a lot of a difference in a chance to be special and going out and doing something that hasn't been done in 27 years. And golly, they re-energized baseball in Tuscaloosa. That was the thing that was so fun to see, is how a town rallied around these kids. And we'll be back. There's a talented group of dudes in there that felt it, that have been a part of this, and I can promise you they'll come back in August ready to go.
2: Alabama, 2 runs in 2 games in Omaha. College football with a spotlight. That's next. SportsCenter all night. It's ESPN Radio.
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0: traded this offseason in the NBA. Number one, Giannis. Number two, LeBron. Number three, Ja. Number four, Kyrie. And number five, Jaylen Brown. And obviously, as he noted, different players would need to get to different destinations different ways. It's not just as simple anymore as I'll trade you player A and you trade me player B. It's the NBA. It's complicated, etc. Smalls, objections and omissions before we get to the latest around Giannis here.
1: The only tweak I would have is I agree with Giannis being number one, obviously, CC. I don't know if I love him going to the Celtics. Maybe because I'm selfish, I would love to see him go to the Heat. Because I would love to see Evan Cohen freak out about this every single day. And I would love the expectations for the Heat to be through the roof. And then if they meet them, Evan goes bananas.

0: change is if he makes, he being Giannis, mm-hmm. makes it impossible for another team to acquire him. And even then, the Bucks still reserve the right to say, we're not trading you at all.
1: Do you think he has that in him?
0: That's the problem. Would he look at that as, I'm the bad guy now?
2: So he's rigid and combative on the court, and he's on the opposite end of the spectrum when it comes to the business of basketball.
0: Mm-hmm. 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
11: 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But this summer, during the FIFA World Cup, it's an invitation, America. Never watched soccer before? Perfect. Think a corner kick is a karate move? Sure, why not? 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Me too. 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Now we're talking. 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We're undefeated. 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
12: As families head into summer travel season, there's one thing many people forget to plan for. What happens if someone gets sick when you're away from home? Joining us now is Dr. Peter McCullough with some smart ways to be prepared before summer begins. Doctor, summer is supposed to be relaxing, but travel can come with surprises. So why is summer a time when families should think ahead medically?
13: Because there's always stress about getting sick on a trip and then ending up in the urgent care.
12: What are some of the most common issues that families will run into during these summer trips from a medical standpoint?
13: Various forms.

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16: If somebody was outside of game four of Madison Square Garden, we would say they were at the game. It just, even though they weren't in the
17: insane.
16: Arena. I was there at the Garden.
18: Nah, come on, man. You're not there. You are not at the game.
19: Being at the game and being around the game are two different ideas. If you're outside the Garden, you were around game four. If you were in the building, you were actually physically at the game. This isn't that complicated.
16: Stand by my take.
20: You can stand by it. Nobody agrees with it.
16: I stand by my take. And I didn't say I was at

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8: Line to center field. Back is Edmonds. To the warning track, to the wall. It's gone. A grand slam. Home run. The magic continues. The Indians win.
7: The record came to an end April 4th, 2001. Since then, the Boston Red Sox set the new Major League Baseball record with 794 straight sellouts between 2003 and 2013. The historic sellout run for the Indians spanned over parts of 7 seasons in which the team won 5 straight AL Central titles and made 2 World Series appearances. 2,123 days, 19.3 million tickets, 455, a number we all know.
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10: News involving Brendan Sorsby, who now it looks like will be in the 2026 supplemental NFL draft. Which team might be interested? Could a team like the Cleveland Browns?
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13: Oh boy, here we go!
14: Hey Chris, guess what? The Browns are thinking about bringing in a quarterback with a gambling addiction. Morning, everybody. Here we go. We are live. We're on the east bank of the flats, downtown Cleveland. I'm Aaron Goldhammer. He's Chris Oldak, Universal Windows Direct Studios. We're on 850 ESPN Cleveland. You could watch us on the ESPN Cleveland YouTube page. And after thinking that he was going to go back to Texas Tech, ladies and gentlemen, back on the front page of Cleveland Sports, I would like to welcome Brendan Sorsby.

0: quarterback, Cincinnati. This conversation presented by FanDuel, America's number one sports book.
1: Aaron.
0: Guys.
1: I mean, he's not wrong.
0: So let
1: I
0: me
1: guess not.
0: Let me say, okay, I'm hearing conflicting things this morning. I know what Mary Kay Cabot wrote, Cleveland.com. I don't know what Tony Grossi thinks because he's on sabbatical. But I know what Mary Kay said, and I know what also I'm hearing, which are a little bit in conflict with each other. Chris, are the Browns a value-based organization?
2: Of course they are.
0: Okay. If they think they could get a really talented quarterback for a very cheap price, do you think that's something they might be interested in?
2: Yes. Yes, I do.
0: So, me too. We know what the coach thinks. What bite? This was Todd Monken a couple weeks ago at the Browns golf outing. Well, the Browns were on the verge of trading Myles Garrett. I don't think I got a sound sheet.
2: I don't think
0: over
2: we
0: here
2: did.
0: Too. If you don't mind, Coop, print for me. What number is?
3: That's what? My bad. I have it. It's a cut number 13.
0: Number 13.
4: Not at all. I mean, that's not even come across my desk. I don't think we're in a position to want to go down that road. That's my opinion. That's not Andrew's. I like the quarterbacks that we have. I think that's a slippery slope when you go down that, irrespective of talent, right? In terms of the situation he's put himself in. And we all know what that is. He put himself in that situation. And we've seen in other sports with players that have been banned for life from playing in professional sports. I think that's a slippery slope to go down that road. Again, that's a question for Andrew and for management. But from my end of it, kind of a tough angle to go down that road and think that that's going to be your franchise quarterback if he's ever eligible to even play in the NFL.
0: There's speculation, Chris, that Todd Monken said that because the Browns are trying to get people off the scent, that they're interested in Brendan Sorsby.
2: I don't know, man. He sounded pretty convincing there.
0: I don't know that Todd Monken is that much of a BSer. I don't know that he has that kind of,
2: I don't
0: like,
2: think he, it's not even so much him as an individual. I just think in the middle of all this, he's like, guys, we have to start winning games now.
0: Right.
2: Like,
0: right.
2: He doesn't have time for games.
0: Right. Well, and I don't know if they were to do this, is Sorsby going to get suspended by the NFL? I thought, yes. Mike Florio said, like, he doesn't think that that's going to happen. We're going to talk to Florio later in the week, Chris, and so we'll have a better picture of this. The Browns will probably know by the time the supplemental draft comes in late July, but I don't even know what day the supplemental draft is. Like, they haven't even announced that yet.
2: But it should be in July at some point.
0: Late July, right around the start of training camp. Let's just, you know what? Let's throw in.
2: You know what? Our quarterback needs
0: room.
2: Another name on that tracker.
0: Right. That's that.
2: Like, let's make that QB tracker a little bit longer. like what are we doing?
1: What do you do?
0: Justin?
1: You put two quarterbacks on the practice squad? Like,
0: No, they if they did this, they would tell Dylan Gabriel to go.
1: But then you got to put one of those guys, like you're putting Talon Green or Dylan Gabriel on the
0: Talon Green with a sixth round pick. Let me say first, okay? There are organizations that have the luxury to try this. And in my opinion, the Cleveland Browns are the exact opposite of that. Everybody assumes that the Browns are going to be in on Brendan Sorsby because it sounds like such a Browns thing to do. Wait a minute. There's a quarterback with an addiction problem that wants to get into the NFL. Who do we put him on? I know. Let's send him to Berea, Ohio. Now, I'm not saying this guy doesn't deserve a second chance. I'm a big believer in second chances, and I understand. I have friends that have had gambling addictions. I'm not making fun of a gambling addiction at all. It is no joke, and we say it on the show all the time, 1-800-GAMBLER. We read every necessary possible thing we can to support our fans and try to protect them from what we know, obviously, is a problem and a serious addiction. But, Chris, to me, Brendan Sorsby's got to prove that he's over the gambling addiction, or I don't know, at least on the path to recovery. I don't know that you're ever really over a gambling addiction.
1: Right.
0: He's got to prove that he can move past this before I would start to put real assets or time. See, the Browns only think about the draft pick as the asset. What they fail to recognize is that there is another commodity in the NFL beyond draft capital, and that commodity is time. So if you are putting hours and hours of work into something, and it's just you have no idea how this is going to go. The other thing, Chris, that I don't know is he really that good of a quarterback? Like, people are saying Ty Simpson would have been drafted ahead of him. Okay.
2: We were all screaming that we didn't want Ty Simpson anyway.
0: Well, Grossi was hoping that Sorsby would go back to Texas Tech because it would allow him to prove for a year that he could move beyond, that he was capable of moving beyond his addiction problem. And then it would also show us whether he's a good enough player to belong at the top of the 2027 quarterback draft class. The Browns need a clean quarterback prospect who's tall and strong and mobile and works hard and is a good kid and a good representative.
2: Can be a leader.
0: Of the city.
2: Is smart.
0: And the organization. The Browns don't need another quarterback with an addiction problem. Who I don't, by the way, nobody called 710-0850 or called my cell phone, and it's been the same number for a long time. There are a lot of qualified people in the NFL that have this number. Never once last year did anybody call me and say, oh my God, there's a quarterback at Cincinnati. Stop the presses. You have
2: Completely
0: to go.
2: Agree.
0: Guys, if there's a hotshot quarterback in Garfield Heights.
2: We know about it.
0: Or in Huber or in Cincy in high school at Archbishop Moeller, we find out about it. If there's one playing in the state of Ohio from Steubenville in the east to Toledo in the west, if there's good quarterbacks around here, trust me, we know. Nobody told me, oh, Aaron, on a Saturday when you're done with Hammer and Emmett, get in the car. You got to go down to the University of Cincinnati and watch their quarterback play. I heard about him, but not nearly to that level or that extent. The Browns think that they can find some value. And that's where people think they're going to make a decision. Chris, it's going to take, according to, I don't know, Chops came running in here at the beginning of the show. Not allowed on the show because he dropped 4 F-bombs. But he came running in here at the beginning of the show and said, it's going to take a second round pick. I've heard that 5 places.
2: A billion places, right.
0: Right. And a second-round pick is a real asset.
2: Yeah, it is.
0: This past year, the Browns took the defensive rookie of the year in the second round.
2: Nick Chubb was a second-round pick.
0: Denzel Boston's electric as hell, and he was a second-round pick. I like EMW a lot. He's a second-round pick. And Quinshon Judkins was a second-round pick.
2: Right.
0: The Browns right now are built on second-round picks. And you're just going to throw one out there in the hopes that you're going to find a discount bin TJ Maxx franchise quarterback that you're going to be able to put in the washing machine and iron, and somehow it's going to come out as a Chanel suit. Look, I hate shopping at Nordstrom Rack. I hate it. Sometimes I do it because the stuff is less expensive, but Chris, it gives me the agita, and I'm sure somewhere buried in there is a great designer something something. But I would rather just go to Saks and get the designer something something than try to find really nice things at a discount.
2: Like, to solve their quarterback position, you cannot take shortcuts. It doesn't work that way. It just doesn't.
0: This is the prime example of thinking that you can take a shortcut. And don't start comparing to Bernie Kosar. Bernie Kosar, the Browns gave up number one draft picks to get. He was a spotless prospect. It was a completely different era of the world, let alone professional sports. And Bernie was available in the supplemental draft for two reasons. One, he was brilliant, so he graduated from college early. And two, he was trying to rig it so that he would end up with the Browns.
2: Right.
0: Right. There was no gambling addiction with Bernie Kosar. There was no firestorm around Bernie Kosar. The only one was all the teams that got mad because Ernie Accorsi outsmarted them, and that's how he ended up coming here.
2: Also, this is everything you have already laid out and we've talked about already here in the first 11 minutes of the show, all true in my mind. The other part of this that just as a fan that I don't want to have to deal with or hear, because you know people love taking the easy, cheap shots at the Browns, right? What happens if they get him, right? And he's your starting quarterback. Close game, fourth quarter.
0: Yeah.
2: Browns are driving. Yeah. You throw an interception on the last play of the game. You lose by three. You end up finding the spread was 3.5. You're telling me those jokes won't be made? You're telling me the low-hanging fruit of just up? Like, come on. Like, that's just, as a fan, I don't want to have to deal with it.
0: It's not even jokes. What if Brendan Sorsby is not over his gambling addiction? I mean, the NFL is going to ban his ass for life
2: right.
0: for doing it. Calvin Ridley couldn't bet on, you know, like things that weren't even involving his team. Emmanuel Clase, balls and strikes. This is like games, right. You know, the outcomes of the games going all the way back 100 years and more. This has been the cardinal sin of sports. And by the way, I wouldn't want a quarterback here who had drug addiction problem. I wouldn't want a quarterback and didn't prove that they had rehabilitated their way through it. I wouldn't want a quarterback here that had an eating disorder. I wouldn't want a quarterback here that had an alcohol problem. I wouldn't want a quarterback here. Like, you've got to be able, and a year from now, I might be having a different conversation. But this is a kid who just got out of the rehabilitation facility. Like early in the process. It is a wild idea to me, but I know that they're a value-based organization. And if they think they could take a shortcut to find a franchise quarterback or reinvent the wheel or be smarter than everybody else, of course I'm going to be afraid that they think that this is the right thing for them to do.
2: The other part, too, is that even though I have disagreed with what the plan seemingly has been this entire offseason, where you're going to develop what you have in the quarterback room, and then you're going to go after guys in the 2027 NFL draft. Why now, when really you have set yourself up for that?
0: Right.
2: Why now will you hit the eject button and change all of it?
0: Right. It's like we had a plan. We changed our plan. I don't know, you know, guys, I don't know. I know what is being reported, but I'm not putting a lot of faith and stock in that. The same places where it's reported that the Browns are not going after Brandon Sorsby, it was reported that the Browns are never in a million years trading Myles Garrett, even though all the evidence pointed somewhere else. And so here, to me, the evidence about taking risks on character, have the Browns done that? Yes.
2: They have.
0: Have the Browns tried to find quarterback shortcuts? Have the Browns tried to be outside the box thinkers and all of that? I'm concerned that they're going to go after him. I've also heard that the Steelers have legitimate interest. And to me, Chris, that makes a lot more sense. They don't have to play him right away. The Browns might be, if they got Brandon Sorsby and he doesn't get suspended, they might be looking to play Brandon Sorsby on, like, I don't know, October 11th against the Jets.
2: Right.
0: The Steelers can put him away for a while to see how it goes. And they have a very stable organization. They have very stable ownership. And they have total trust between the fans and the organization that they know what they're doing and that they can make the right decisions. The Browns don't have that at all. It's two opposite ends of the spectrum. I mean, sending Brandon Sorsby to Cleveland, you're asking for it. Sending him to Pittsburgh, maybe he could make something out of his career. I don't think the Jets are going to be interested. I think they know they're going to suck bad enough to be right there for Arch Manning. Same with the Cardinals. That's the Cardinals' plan.
2: Right. Those two teams, they have set them, the Jets especially, because they have three first-round draft picks this upcoming year. They could be third and not even have to use those other assets or whatever, or they could be first, but I'm with you that I think those two teams, I think they're going to be terrible enough where they're like, We don't have to go into the supplemental draft.
0: Why do I know this is a horrible idea, and why do I think the Browns don't care and they are going to try to make it happen anyway?
2: To me, and maybe it's unfair, but it goes back to the idea that they believe they're smarter than everybody.
0: Mm-hmm. And also, they're the team that gave Deshaun Watson that guaranteed contract and gave up three number ones to get him. And this would be showing that they learned absolutely nothing.
2: Let me ask
0: going through that experience.
2: You and I are on the same page, wouldn't do it. Obviously, for a second round.
0: No, I wouldn't do it. Chris, I wouldn't do it.
2: I'm just asking.
0: Nope. You're looking at the wrong metric, Chris. This is my opinion, okay? I have not interviewed Brendan Sorsby. I don't know his family. I haven't done any real deep research on what happened at Indiana or Cincinnati. And I know the basic details of how Texas Tech tried to rewrite the law books in order to get him on the field, which is unsurprising, but whatever. But Chris, I am looking at the value proposition of the energy and the time, not just the draft pick.
2: Right.
0: There are all kinds of assets in the world. Money and draft capital, those aren't the only resources that you have. How you spend your time, your point about what happens on the quarterback tracker, I would not put in a claim on this kid for anything. And I would just let it be somebody else's problem. And if he ends up turning his life around and has a good NFL career, good for him. I'll become a fan. But not now.
2: Right.
0: If he was a year from these issues or 2 years away and there was a long story, then I'd be willing to listen to it. But it's so blatantly a terrible idea. Why can I not shake the fact that I think that they just can't resist, that they are looking, that they are staring at it, that they cannot help themselves. They can't help themselves.
2: I don't
0: themselves.
2: Think you're wrong.
0: Shedeur Sanders, they could not help themselves, but trade
2: but
0: up
2: what,
0: in the fifth
2: but,
0: round to,
2: but
0: make,
2: what did we
0: just
2: hear about
0: to
2: that?
0: Make a big mess.
2: Well, it goes back, value. They thought, oh, this is a guy that was projected to go in the first round. We can get him in the fifth. Great value there.
0: It is, in a way, a cautionary tale about why doing things like this doesn't make any sense. And also, if you do it, your whole organization has to be on board. And clearly, based on what he said, I don't think the coach is on board.
2: Doesn't sound like
0: it. But they'll go back and change their words. And I don't know, if they take Sorsby in the supplemental draft, are they going to bring dinosaurs and cupcakes to his press conference too? Like, come on, guys. You remember what I said when I was like 7 years old to my friends and they were like, oh, you want to go over to sneak out of your house and go over to my... Let's not say we did. Let's just not. Let's just not. How about that? All right, Paul. We'll talk to Paul Feinbaum.
2: Yes.
0: About this issue. I don't know that there's anybody that I would want to talk to about this whole thing more than him. He's got a lot of contacts around college football, how Sorsby came to this decision. And yet, like, I don't know that anybody knows for sure what the Browns are doing. I don't know that they've done enough homework to know for sure. But there's a shortcut available, like, for a quarterback. I don't know that they could help themselves. Chris, to me, a second-round pick is a lot.
2: Yeah, we went through the list of second-rounders on this team.
0: The way Andrew's been drafting, second-round pick might get you, you know, a Hall of Famer. Not a quarterback, but a guy who's really, really good at another position. We'll talk to Brian Windhorst today. There are NBA rumors all over the place. I think there's a chance Giannis is going to get traded before the week is out. I would suspect it's going to come before the draft, which is next week. And then you've got the whole LeBron circumstance. I guess he's in Croatia. He's playing golf. Chris, I still am not overly convinced that he's going to play anywhere next year. But is Cleveland really on the horizon, on the radar for him? We'll talk to Brian Windhorst about it coming up at 11 o'clock. And we also have to tell everybody about the all-natural bee pollen power of Joby's, Chris. Hop at it. Boost up your immune system. Now, I'm allergic to bees, so I can't take the product. Chris, I went up to the coffee machine this morning because I can't take Joby's. I know Joe, so I can speak to how great a guy he is. But I got myself a double latte. Now, there's milk, there's sugar. Those things aren't good. Also, I'm going to feel great at about 11. And by about 12:45...
2: You will be going back.
0: You know, I'm going to get the jitters. One of the best things about Joby's is it's an all-natural boost. It's not... You don't feel the caffeine high when you're taking the product.
2: So you went to the coffee machine. I just filled up my water bottle with water. Why? Because I've taken my Joby's. I've already got all the nutrients my body needs for the day.
0: Yeah.
2: It's good for you. It's healthy. It's food. It's what your body needs. I'm trying to fuel my body with stuff that I know that'll get me through the entire day. Was up at 3:15 again. I'll probably be up till about 9:30, 10 o'clock tonight. Was up late coaching softball last night, doing that again tomorrow. Like, jeez, I'm all over the place.
0: You're a coach. You're a dad. You're a producer. How many titles can one person have?
2: Let's find out.
0: Yeah.
2: In order to do it all and to do it successfully and to do it where I'm not crashing and searching for time to rest and nap, and I take my Joby's. I don't have always all the time in the world to eat healthy. I try. I don't have all the time in the world to work out every day. I try. You know what I have time to do every single day because it takes 2 seconds? Take my Joby's. It's a great foundational building block for a healthier lifestyle. I just want everybody to try it. If it doesn't work for you, it doesn't work for you. Money back guarantee.
0: What's the risk?
2: Is there risk in the supplemental draft? Yes. Is there a risk taking Joby's?
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0: Curious if people think we're being unfair. So 216-710-0850. Would you think about doing this? There's a lot of smart people I know that say I'm wrong. But I've just watched the Browns for too long.
2: Should we put it up for Trotteria Twitter Tuesday?
0: It is a Trotteria Twitter Tuesday. I want you to put it up like this, Coop. Just put Brendan Sorsby, and the two options are yes or no. Brendan Sorsby.
2: Simple enough.
0: Yes or no. Chris?
2: My answer would be hell no. No. Like, I'm just not touching them.
0: Coop,
2: just not
0: Brendan
2: doing it.
0: Sorsby, yes
2: no.
0: or no?
2: Okay. Hell no.
0: Anybody want to do this? Anybody excited about this? Oh, my God. Peter C. Harvey might be back in our lives again. We could call Sue L.
2: Robinson.
0: I keep wanting to call her Susan B. Anthony, but it's the Joby's Twitter inbox. I'm at HammerNation19. Chris is at the OG Paw. Joe tweets the show and says, please no on Johnny 2.0. I'm not calling Sorsby Johnny 2.0, but living through the Johnny Manziel experience, does it change the way I feel about Brendan Sorsby? Yes, it does. Even tweets the show and says, this Sorsby discussion is sickening. Further, if the NFL doesn't suspend him if he gets drafted, I'll be furious after the way they handled Terrell Pryor for something so ridiculously minor by comparison. Pryor got a couple of free tattoos. This guy was betting, I think, I don't know if it was for or against, but he was doing some wild stuff, you know, at one of the sports books.
2: Yeah.
0: I don't know which one. Chris, what are you seeing in the ESPN Cleveland YouTube chat?
2: Hard pressure says making it in the league is hard, and it's even harder when you come into the league and immediately have advanced protocols. I don't know if that means he just would have to go through a few. I don't know. Would he be suspended?
0: I don't know.
2: I don't know.
0: George tweets the show and says, could this Sorsby business be made up by an outside source just to once again make the Browns look bad? Or is it a ruse by Andrew Berry? I would not take the chance on Sorsby. Break every fax machine, hack every email address, steal every phone, whatever it takes. Do not allow the Browns to even attempt to make a bid for Sorsby in the supplemental draft. Someone save them from themselves.
2: Seriously. Victor says, please stop talking about that loser. That's not nice.
0: Am I talking about me being the loser?
2: I don't know.
0: I am a loser in certain respects, but in other respects, I consider myself to be a... Would you say I'm a loser?
2: No.
0: Would you say I'm a winner? No.
2: Well, you're not a loser.
0: Win some, lose some.
2: I'll give you that.
0: Steve is in Chicago. He's on the Really Big Show. What's up, Steve? Thank you for calling.
6: Hey, guys. Long time listener. You know, I talk to you guys, Chris. I talk to you all the time. I am a 25-year clean compulsive gambler. I'm in recovery for 25 years, and I can speak to seeing young people come into the Gamblers Anonymous program, mm-hmm. and you just don't see them stick. I mean, I see 19-year-olds that they go back to school, they never come back, you don't hear from them. I would say to you that this kid needs a chance. I don't know that the Browns are the right organization for that chance, like you said, Aaron. Mm-hmm. I don't think it's a problem if he's a fourth rounder in the supplemental draft. You sit him for a year. There's no chance he plays this year. Forget whether he gets suspended or not. That doesn't even make a difference. Whatever team takes him should not play him for a year. He should be in a program. He should be with people that are going to protect him from himself, from everything around him. And he should get his life in order. And a year from now, if the Browns were to take him or any team was to take him, and I'm not opposed to the Browns taking him with a fourth round supplemental draft, but the kid should have a chance in a year from now to play. And going back to school would be even worse than anything he could do in the NFL. And that's my opinion. But a year is the minimum that this kid has to work on becoming a better human being, fixing character defects, yeah. and not gambling. Yeah.
0: Steve, first of all, congratulations, you know, in your journey. It's an amazing story, and I appreciate you having the courage to call up and to share that. You know, I kind of feel like Sorsby obviously deserves to have a chance in life, right?
2: Right.
0: But aren't you asking for it by putting him back in the situation that got him in trouble in the first place? Like, am I wrong, or is there anything bad about my thinking for saying, hey, you know, you want to get a job doing this or that? That's much different than going back into the world of sports, which is what got you addicted to this in the first place.
6: So I don't think that that's what got him addicted to it in the first place. Again, I don't know him personally, but I see people that are lawyers, doctors, police officers, like every person that comes into this program that I've seen over the years, they're not football players. I mean, I've seen one football player that played in college, and he would absolutely tell you that college football is just as bad as anywhere else. But the NFL actually has probably the best opportunity for a person like this because of all of the protective, like, he's not Arch Leister. Arch Leister in the day didn't have any programs within the NFL
0: right.
6: to protect rookies and things like that. So if he really wants to get better, and any team that takes him, the NFL itself should be protecting itself by helping a kid like this, I think it doesn't hurt to do it. It's not great for Cleveland, right? Like, all the things that we've seen happen in Cleveland sports, you don't want to take a Johnny Manziel again. You don't want to take Emmanuel Clase. You don't want, and my own opinion about Deshaun Watson is probably took him 2-3 years to get over what I would call a sex addiction. I mean, I just think it's not a great idea, but to stop a kid from having the opportunity to earn a living in a field because he's got a gambling addiction is probably not a good thing. And this is an organization, not an organization. This is a league that can help him, I think.
0: Steve, thank you for calling. Appreciate it. And again, thank you for, you know, having the courage to call up and to share that and provide us some insight. I agree. I think there are places that should and could give him the opportunity.
2: Mm-hmm.
0: Like I brought up Pittsburgh.
2: Yeah.
0: But I don't think it's the right fit here. It couldn't be a worse fit, actually, if you think about it. All right. Bookman and Sun Time 931. It is a Trotteria Twitter Tuesday. We'll get an update on our poll. 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Paul Feinbaum's going to join us coming up at 10. 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
2: Your Bookman and Sun Time, 931. 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
0: 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Allie and I are throwing a private party in honor of her grandparents who passed away last year with some of Allie's family when they're here, Chris, and we're doing it at Trattoria. Why?
1: Very nice.
0: Because
1: Trattoria, they're the best.
0: No, because Trattoria was their favorite restaurant.
1: That
0: so
1: too.
0: There's like an emotional connection to do it there, and they have great private room space. 216-421-2700. 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Chris, our question and the results so far on Twattoria Twitter Tuesday.
1: We are asking you the question very simply. Brendan Sorsby, yes or no? The results, 64% say no, 36%
0: say yes. Okay. All right, keep voting.
1: Two-thirds say no.
0: No. Did Andrew Barry, can we see if Andrew Barry voted in that poll? Brian in Canton is on the RBS this morning. What's up, Brian?
2: Hey, good morning, guys. How are you guys doing?
0: Morning.
1: You're good.
2: My thing is, you already see the character this guy has. Trying to have a Texas judge do a backdoor, whatever you... hammer, whether it be a law change or whatever. So you already know the kid has been born with a silver spoon in his mouth. Probably he's not been told too many times in his life. And we already have enough character issues. You know, what happens when the season's going to go on and, you know, this guy's trying to bet what color dildo is going to be thrown on?
0: Whoa! Chris, grade it, scale of 1 to 10.
1: I mean, hook, line, and sinker, pretty darn good.
0: But I don't love the setup. The setup, you don't want to just slide it in. You want Dr.
1: Easy.
0: Easy.
1: All right, easy.
0: You get your head out of the gutter. Okay, you get your head out of the gutter.
1: I thought it
0: right
1: was a
0: now.
1: Good setup. He had us, I mean, he was talking about.
0: But I think you want it to be like a punchline. You know, I got to tell you, the one thing I want to say to Andrew Barry about this situation is. But Brian had us, he actually, I'll give him credit.
1: I was listening intently to the call.
0: He had a good take. So he did both. He was a good caller and he was Dr. D. That's a multi-skilled person. And for that, I will give cowbell.
1: Wow.
3: Okay.
1: Maybe we need
3: to pump the brakes for your producer's sake.
1: No,
3: here.
1: Hold on.
3: Please.
1: You're offering cowbell for the no. No, Aaron.
3: You know how many we're going to... I'm going to...
0: We're not going to take that many calls.
3: It's going to be a new record. Yes.

0: Dr. D's for this month. It will be a new record, I guarantee.
1: You just
2: gave cowbell for that.
0: You just opened the floodgates, and me and Chris cannot hate you more right now.
1: It was well executed.
0: You can't deny it. You can't give him applause and cowbell.
1: Brian, if that is your real name.
2: Aaron is also the guy who has refused to give cowbell for birthdays and anniversaries and weddings.
1: Because those
2: things aren't
1: worth it.
2: The birth of children.
1: And this is...
0: Those things are worth it.
2: Not worth it.
1: Reg, which camera? This camera right here? Brian, I'd like to salute you.
2: I mean, listen, tip of the cap for getting it past us and, you know...
0: It was tip of the cap.
2: I know. I stopped myself.
1: It's probably time for us to get to this morning's headlines. Thank you.
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2: 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Well, the saga that is the story of Brendan Sorsby took another turn yesterday, as he is now going to apply for the NFL supplemental draft. His decision to leave Texas Tech and pursue the NFL is a total 180 from what was happening about a week ago, when he had been granted a temporary injunction by a Texas judge back on June 8th that appeared to clear a path for him to play for the Red Raiders this upcoming season. Sorsby has been ruled ineligible by the NCAA after it discovered he had placed more than 9,000 bets totaling at least $90,000 on professional and college sports over 4 years while enrolled at Indiana, Cincinnati, and Texas Tech, including at least 40 wagers involving Indiana football when he was a freshman there back in 2022. Aaron, that now opens the door for the Browns to potentially bid on him in next month's supplemental draft.
1: We don't have a date yet for the supplemental draft, but just for people that don't know, and I think this is worth repeating, the supplemental draft is how the Browns got Josh Gordon, and it's how the Browns got Bernie Kosar back in 1985. The supplemental draft means that you put in a blind bid, okay, based on the 2026 draft order.
2: Correct.
1: So the Browns are high in the order because they were picking sixth in the 2020. Remember, before they then traded down and got Spencer Fano, the whole way that this ended up going. Okay. So if you put in a bid of a certain round, you turn in like a second round bid, hypothetically. If someone higher than you, it turns
2: so
1: in a second round.
2: So let's use the example of the Steelers.
1: Yes.
2: So if the Browns and Steelers both put in a second round bid, Browns get them.
1: Right.
2: If the Browns put in a third and the Steelers put in a second,
1: then the Steelers would get them. One other note. The Browns cannot use additional draft picks that they traded for in the supplemental draft. So you can't say, we'll give up a one, but we want it to be the Rams' one and not our one. No. You turn in a one.
2: It's yours.
1: That's your first round pick. And you cannot bid a pick in a round that you don't own. Even if you trade for one, you can't bid a pick in a round that you don't own. Is that a reasonable explanation for how this works?
0: Yes.
2: I believe so, yes.
1: It's a blind bidding process. So that's why a lot of people think that the Browns might be trying to get teams off the scent and all that, because there is a certain level of negotiation and sort of a subterfuge that goes along with it. How about use of that word, huh? Look up.
0: Look at you.
1: Next!
2: ESPN NFL insider Field Yates has more on the Sorsby story as he tries to explain it a little bit further.
4: From a talent standpoint, make no mistake about it. If Brendan Sorsby played well in 2026, he was going to go in the first round of 2027. This guy's legit. He had a chance to go maybe in the top 10 picks if things broke really right during his time at Texas Tech. He's got starting quarterback upside in the NFL. Which team might be interested? Hard not to think about a team like the New York Jets, still looking for a long-term answer. Beyond that, could a team like the Cleveland Browns, also still looking for a long-term answer. They have additional draft capital to work with as well.
2: So in that soundbite, he used the words if, chance, and upside. How is that any different than... I would stay away. I would stay away.
1: Yeah, I think so too. I think everybody's throwing the Browns in because they're desperate for a quarterback and because they've done things like this before and taken... So the track record says that they'd be willing to roll the dice again. It's just having been through this with Deshaun, with Johnny, with other players with character issues, trying to find shortcuts to get quarterbacks. In Johnny's case, it was a literal shortcut, if you know what I mean.
2: No, what do you mean? Explain.
0: Yeah, please.
1: I'm talking about his height in addition to his off the field issues.
2: So the biggest question here, Aaron, now is what are the Browns thinking about this? Well, Andrew Berry, Browns GM, was actually asked about this a couple weeks ago. What would happen if Sorsby were in the supplemental draft?
5: Yeah, we haven't had a supplemental draft in a while, or I guess a couple years now. No different than we do every year. We'll do the work on all the prospects, and then we'll make the appropriate decision for the organization.
1: I mean, that's not leading you one way or the other. The answer that the coach gave was emphatic, which is that he didn't want to deal with this. And for anybody to say that they think that Todd Monken's playing chess and not checkers in what he said there, I don't buy that for a second.
2: I don't either.
1: Coop, you were there, right?
0: I was there, and Todd Monken quite literally would be the one person, or it's the only reason you brought him in here is because he is undeniably himself. He will tell you what's on his mind nine times out of 10.
1: And you can't stick him with this problem.
0: You can't.
2: No.
1: If he doesn't want to deal with it, you have to just say no. It's like you have to save the Browns from themselves.
2: Yeah.
1: Next!
2: Meanwhile, a few names from the supplemental draft from over the years. You mentioned Josh Gordon, Bernie Kosar, but Chris Carter, Vikings Hall of Famer, fourth round.
1: Chris, in a different era.
2: I understand. I'm just giving the names. Chris Carter back in 87, Brian Bosworth also in 87, and Terrell Pryor in 2011. A few other notable names.
1: Right. Those are all different circumstances. Obviously, you know, Josh Gordon had a bit of an addiction issue, and his NFL career was marred by his addiction issue. So even though he was an incredible player, I think it was a mistake to give up a second-round pick to get Josh Gordon. It was an even bigger mistake not to trade him when his value got even higher. And then I feel like I spent a decade of my life waiting for Josh Gordon to come back from a suspension.
2: Well, every offseason it was, don't forget, we're going to get Josh Gordon back.
1: Right.
2: Don't forget.
1: The Browns need to understand, I don't know whether they care or not, but they should. What they've put their fans through, you know, in the Haslams were around. I mean, I don't know that they're capable of learning from a mistake, but I guess we're about to find out. Josh Gordon, Johnny Manziel, Deshaun Watson, all of these examples are reasons why I would just assume that if they went after Brandon Sorsby, it would be a failure and a disaster for the franchise.
2: Next! Over to the guards, where yesterday a much-needed off day as they traveled to Milwaukee. Tonight they start a three-game series on the road against the Brewers. Slade Ciccone will be your pitcher tonight. Takes his 3-5 record, 4.83 ERA against Robert Gasser. And then you have Gavin Williams and Parker Messick the rest of the way for the guards this series. Yesterday we had Guardians TV Andre Knott with us. Don't forget, Jose Ramirez out, we believe, 5 to 7 weeks. What the team will miss without him?
6: I'm big on the field, first and foremost, because they'll still have, I think the energy and who they are off the field will stay the same, I would hope. I think Jose's, you know, pretty much presented who they should be and will be with or without him. But I think the main thing is on the field, the production. Because even in a season where he hasn't been himself completely, he still leads the leagues in stolen bases, still the best base runner in baseball, still one of the best defenders at third. So yeah, on the field, absolutely. But I think he'll see him around when we're at home. And I think the spirit of who he is and what he is won't leave his team for a long time after he's done playing, because as Stephen Kwan has always told me, playing guards ball or playing the right way is playing like Jose, and I think the players know that part.
1: Andre brought it up. I think Kwan has to be better. I think David Fry has to be better. I think Kyle Manzardo.
7: Everybody loves Kyle Manzardo.
1: Time to step up is now, and I would expect Gabby Arias to be at third base tonight, and I think that it's going to fall on him. Andre promised to give us an update, and he did. I asked him what was going on with DeLauder. And he told me that DeLauder was on the planet yesterday. And I said, okay, I appreciate that. I was aware that he wasn't an astronaut. I was aware that he didn't blast off anywhere. And Andre said, LOL, I meant to send that he was on the plane to Milwaukee.
2: Which he told us yesterday, if he were on the plane, that would be good news.
1: So he was on the plane, but also he is on the planet. So he's with the team in Milwaukee and on the planet, just as an update
0: to know.
1: For everybody on.

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1: It looks like on his story, they're all...
2: Kevin Love's coming back out of retirement.
1: Where are they? Is that London that it looks like?
3: Well, Kevin Love didn't retire. He was on the Utah Jazz last year.
2: Yeah, but didn't he announce his retire at the end of this year?
3: Did he? I wasn't around for that story. Maybe I missed that, but...
2: Maybe I'm wrong there.
3: Let's bring Channing back. Let's bring LeBron back. Let's definitely bring Kevin back.
1: Yeah, they're all in London together, hanging out. This is on his story from 3 hours ago.
3: I think they want to be together on the 10-year anniversary. I think it means something to them. The Cavs are doing a little shindig where they're broadcasting the game in the plaza, which is going to be pretty cool. We're off for Juneteenth on Friday, but I am working Freddie and Harry that day. So I will be with you from 3 to 7 here on 850 ESPN Cleveland. And we're planning a couple of fun things for Thursday to help celebrate and honor the 10-year anniversary of the championship.
1: I have put together a nice little, what would you call it, Coop?
2: It's beautiful.
1: Montage?
2: A chills.
1: So you know how I put together the love letter.
2: This
1: thing
2: to
1: is 6.5 minutes.
3: Oh, yeah. My God.
2: By the way, Kevin Love is not retired. That's my bad for retiring Kevin Love.
1: See, I didn't
2: come
1: think
2: back, come
1: he
2: on
1: was.
2: Back to Cleveland.
3: Coop. I mean, really? You're reporting that here on these?
2: I didn't report it. I just said I thought he was retired.
3: And you didn't like the Dr. D? I don't know, man.
2: I didn't say I didn't like it. I just said I didn't like the cowbell for it.
3: Next!
1: Two totally different things. Meanwhile, as the Knicks continue their celebration of winning their first title in 53 years, their parade is going to be later this week on Thursday. But it was released yesterday on an episode of The Roommates Show, a podcast with Jalen Brunson and Josh Hart, that Knicks owner James Dolan delivered an impassioned speech, Aaron, in front of his team before the postseason, imploring them to seize the opportunity and bring home a title. Now, did you hear any of this?
3: Yes.
1: Would that inspire you?
3: No.
1: Okay. Because it didn't to me either.
3: Do you want to play any of this?
1: There's a clip on here that is 1:04. I think
3: its
1: listenership would dip in that 1:04. Because it's not inspiring.
3: All right, let's see how long we can make it through James Dolan. I got it over here, Coop. Take a listen.
4: I decided to come talk to you because I didn't want to miss the opportunity. I believe that this team can go all the way. And in my 30 years of doing this, I've never felt closer to achieving that goal than right now. I don't know if you understand what it would mean for you to win a championship this year. It would be life-changing. And if you don't win, you'll be thinking about it the rest of your lives. Why I'm here is because we have 10 weeks in your life to achieve something that will stay with you the rest of your life.
3: Wait for it.
4: 10 weeks. Can you do it? Can you focus for 10 weeks? If you do that at the end of 10 weeks, we're walking out of here with rings, right? And we're walking out of here with a moniker on ourselves that will never, ever go away. Me too.
3: He urged players not to talk to reporters because, you know, that's
2: a distraction.
3: How many weeks,
2: Aaron, by the way?
1: 10 weeks.
3: To pay more attention to their diets, to sleep better. Do we have the audio of him telling the players to abstain from sex? Because apparently he did. That's in the ESPN story.
1: I don't know if Coop pulled that.
2: I didn't hear that.
3: Yeah. Yep.
1: Going Mickey from Rocky. Women weaken legs.
3: I mean,
1: like, really? That was as inspiring as Rachel Phelps from the movie Major League as she's in trying to pump up the team. Like, what are you doing?
2: He couldn't inspire me to make a bologna sandwich.
3: Can you imagine the Knicks at the parade today? They all admit, you know, we just went down the Canyon of Heroes. Really, the MVP, James Dolan, that motivational speech. And all of us abstained with our wives and girlfriends and whatever. We didn't, you know, for 10 weeks.
1: He was also saying, like, if we win, your wives or significant others will get a ring as well because of the sacrifices that they'll make. And then he was like, if you don't have a significant other, just find one. They'll get a ring too.
3: Let me just say, I had more to do with this championship than James Dolan did. Next!
1: Over to the World Cup, where there were 4 games on the slate yesterday. Aaron, they all ended in a draw, a tie for every game. But I have to say, I'm not

0: gonna, I've never claimed to be a soccer fan, but the final minutes between Spain and Cape Verde in a nil-nil tie.
1: And RJ corrected me that it's Cape Verde. Then I went and listened to the Fox broadcasters who called it Cape Verde for the entire game. So I don't know which
0: it
1: is.
0: Either way, it was the most electrifying tie in sports that I've ever seen because they were so set on, we're not even going to try to score.
1: Yeah.
0: We just want to prevent Spain from scoring.
1: This is what makes the World Cup amazing. Their goalie, who was incredible from Cape Verde, had like 7 saves, Chris, which in a soccer game is unbelievable. He's 40 years old, and he was driving a bus like a year ago. His job was to be a bus driver in Cape Verde, and now he was leading them to the greatest tie in the history of sports.
2: Where?
1: Cape Verde.
2: You sure about that?
1: Yeah, because that's what the Fox announcers were calling it.
2: Okay.
1: Like, both could apply, I guess. Next!
0: A few of the other scores. Belgium, Egypt tied at 1. Saudi Arabia, Uruguay tied at 1. Iran and New Zealand, they also tied that score 2-2.
1: Yep.
0: Don't forget the U.S. and Australia. They play on Friday.
1: Friday afternoon, and it should be late. I think it's a 3 o'clock kickoff.
0: So one other thing I wanted to mention about this, and I don't know how true this is because I tried figuring out the tables and who would advance and all that. But I saw something on social media.
1: Yeah.
0: That there is a chance in a couple of weeks on our nation's birthday, if the tables and standings fall correctly, that the U.S. could play England in the knockout round. I don't know how true that is, but if you're telling me that could happen on the 4th of July, how incredible would that be?
1: And Emmett would be rooting for England, I think, in the game on the 4th of July. Chris, thank you. Those are this morning's headlines. We'll talk to Paul Feinbaum about Brendan Sorsby next. Heyo, what's up? Hammer here. It's your worst nightmare. 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
7: 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You can also check out the podcast wherever you get the pods. And he joins us now, Paul. I think somebody could probably write a book, I'm guessing, about the last week in this Brendan Sorsby saga. What was your first thought yesterday when you got the news after all that Brendan Sorsby is going to end up leaving college and go into the supplemental draft?
8: Yeah, I hate to say this is where it should have been all along, but Texas Tech decided to continue their rogue travels. They paid him $5 million a year. They thought he was going to be a first-round pick type of player. It blew up in their face, and after a week of complete and total annihilation by literally, not almost everybody, everyone in the college football world, they finally threw in the towel yesterday. The damage has been done. I don't know what will happen next for Sorsby in the NFL. I'll defer to you on that. He's a good prospect, but one of the ugliest chapters, and that's saying a lot, in recent college football history is finally over.
9: Paul, from you mentioned good prospect. Is there a QB comp? Because up here, I know he played at Cincinnati last year, but he wasn't one of those names circulating a ton that Browns fans specifically should be watching. Is there a comparison that you can give him that Browns fans can understand?
8: That would be difficult. I interviewed Bruce Feldman the other day from The Athletic, who did a deep dive talking to people. And he got good grades, but not great. And this will be funny talking about the NFL, but the biggest rap on him was when he was facing good teams. So he looked great against directional schools, junior colleges, and glorified Division II programs. He did not look good. And he happened to have one good game against Texas Tech, which is how they got onto him. There were other schools interested, but you know, nowadays in the transfer portal, you're really taking a flyer on players you think are good. Just let me just direct you back to the opening game of last season to show you how wrong we all are. It was a game between Clemson and LSU. Cade Klubnik was the Clemson quarterback. Garrett Nussmeier was the LSU quarterback. Watching on TV that morning, all the talking heads on my network said, you very well may have a battle for the number one pick in the draft here. You guys watched the draft. You didn't see either name until about Saturday afternoon.
7: That's right. We saw some Mendoza kid from Indiana go number one overall. Paul Finebaum is with us. Paul Finebaum Show, SEC Network and ESPN. Paul, what's the most embarrassing part of this period for Texas Tech and this whole ordeal?
8: The fact that they not only tried to cover the fact that he gambled on his own team, which I don't need to tell your audience. Everyone knows what that means. And I heard the name Pete Rose brought up a million times. It's not the best comparison, but we all know in sports, there's very little that still has any modicum of integrity. But the gambling aspect of what's happening on the field is still sacrosanct. He violated that. And we all understood that. The school proposed a 2-game suspension, and then the school kept doubling and tripling down. There was a video put out last Thursday night. The AD, the head football coach, you understand. I mean, those are just meatheads who always protect their player. They even brought out the president of the university. I mean, he's like a chemical engineer, and he's trying to defend something that he had no earthly idea what he was even talking about. And on top of all that, the school has a guy named Cody Campbell. He's 44, a former player. He's an oil and gas billionaire, and he has become almost the face of this new movement in college athletics. You see him on commercials during games. And he doubled, tripled down. He said, hey, he didn't murder anybody. I mean, when you have to say that to defend a college kid, you know you're in trouble.
7: That's true. He didn't murder anybody. There are other crimes other than murder. Paul Finebaum is with us. Paul, how would you even begin to go about fixing this entire mess? Because it feels like now there are no rules. There is no integrity. I still think the games are great, but everything that's happening in college football that's not on a Saturday in the fall is just a complete and total mess.
8: Well, in a nutshell, the people that run the sport gave the game away about 15 years ago. All they had to do was say, okay, there's this Ed O'Bannon guy trying to get money out of us. Why don't we just agree to pay players money? Instead, they said, no, we're amateur sports. The president of the NCAA said, well, over my dead body. So what they did, they came up with this convoluted thing about 10 years ago called cost of attendance, where they gave every player a couple of $1,000. It didn't work. And then all of a sudden, the lawsuit started going against them. O'Bannon sued the NCAA, and then there was another case called Alston. And both of them were stinging victories for plaintiffs against the NCAA, and the NCAA realized they had nothing left to hang their hat on. So all these states started enacting NIL legislation. So bring us to about 3 or 4 years ago, the same idiots who screwed up college sports in the first place decided there's only one avenue to save us, meaning college sports. Let's go to Congress. Now, guys, I'll spare you the going to the government to save yourself jokes. We all know them. And that's what happened. Tens, if not hundreds of millions of dollars have been spent on Congress. Finally, some legislation was introduced 2 weeks ago by Ted Cruz. And it looked good until this happened. It came out that it was clearly directed against the Big Ten and the SEC. And both conferences who had wanted congressional legislation backed out of it, and now I think the bill is DOA. And I know I didn't answer your question, but I told you how we got to right now. There's only one answer: pay the players, have collective bargaining, make this a mini NFL,
7: and make Paul Finebaum the commissioner of whatever new college football group there is. Paul, if the Browns called you and said, I know you don't know the NFL as much as you know college football, but what's your advice? Should we go after Brendan Sorsby in the supplemental draft? What would you say?
8: I would say yes, because frankly, looking at the QB roster of the Cleveland Browns, there's not much to lose at this point. I don't think it's a big risk. And I'll also say this about, I don't know much about Brendan Sorsby. I think he can play. What he did was stupid. I think it can be explained away properly, and I trust the Haslam Group to have a number of top flight PR mavens, although I've never seen any evidence that they have them on their roster. But I still believe that there's somebody out there that can shape this kid's story. And as long as he can play in the NFL, we tend to forget almost everything else. I don't know why I'm telling guys who cover the Cleveland Browns that, but you're probably pretty familiar with what I'm talking about.
9: Paul, how high of a selection would the Browns have to bid in order to get him, you think?
8: I don't think it's that high, because I think there are certain franchises that probably would not want anything to do with Sorsby, just because of the stench around him. I think it's just going to be a by-need basis. I don't think he is that valuable. This isn't like Arch Manning deciding to go into the supplemental draft. Even Mendoza a year ago probably had maybe more upside, even though he wasn't as well known. I mean, this kid is pretty badly damaged, and I'd say you put him up there with Deshaun Watson and Sanders, and he would fit right in.
7: Come on, Paul. That's a cheap shot, and I feel like you're rooting for this somehow from the studios.
9: You can hear it in his voice.
7: We just so you know, Paul, in Cleveland, we want to cover this story like we want a hole in our heads, but we have a feeling it's such a Browns thing to do from where you sit, isn't it? It doesn't just smell like the Cleveland Browns.
8: It does. I went to the University of Tennessee, so I'm pretty familiar with your owner and his family. It's sad for me because I know the family and I like them, but the reputational hit has been pretty hard to watch from a distance. But I don't think Roger Goodell should allow Sorsby to go anywhere other than the Cleveland Browns. And if that happens, I'm taking a leave of absence. I'm going to come up there and whatever shift you can give me, midnight to four, 4 to 8 in the morning, I'm coming up there and taking it.
7: If you think the callers in Alabama are crazy, Paul, the callers about the Browns after games on that postgame show are unreal. The great Paul Feinbaum is with us. Paul, can you explain how you feel about the 2027 quarterback class? Not just Arch, but overall, people are touting it like it's John Elway and Dan Marino all over again. Do you buy it?
8: With a degree. Now, having said what I said a minute ago, I don't know how some of these NFL scouts continue to collect a paycheck based on their scouting. But I do feel like it's pretty good. There are quarterbacks everywhere. But the only thing I will warn everyone here in right smack in the middle of June is just let it play out, because I have seen so many college quarterbacks in their final year just bomb out. So what any expert says now, it very well, almost certainly will not hold up. And by the way, I live in Alabama. I watched Ty Simpson last year. After the second game of the season, at one of our meetings, I won't name him because he's on ESPN and he's a former quarterback, he said, they're about to pull Ty Simpson out of the lineup. He's not going to start. He ended up, as you guys know, being a first-round pick and had a mostly really good year. So that is why it's so unpredictable. And I know I'm just giving you gibberish that you already knew, but just beware when you start hearing all the hyperbole about quarterbacks.
7: Do you have a favorite quarterback in this class? Is it still Arch or is it somebody else?
8: Yeah, I sold my soul last year about this time when I said Arch Manning's possibly the greatest quarterback of all time. I didn't believe it, though. And by the way, I didn't just say that based on my understanding of the quarterback position. I'm talking about people who have coached him, including one guy who has coached him since he was about 10 years old. That guy is David Cutcliffe. You may not know his name very well, but he was Peyton Manning's quarterback coach at Tennessee, and he was Eli Manning's head coach at Ole Miss. He told me that. He said, this is possibly the greatest quarterback I've ever seen, and he works with him in the summertime. This wasn't just based on Pop Warner. And what happened was he just got exposed against an elite defense in the first game against Ohio State. But if you watched him at the end of the year, he was every bit as good as everybody said he was in July.
9: Paul, obviously, the name Arch Manning, Dante Moore, some of the most popular names already people are watching. Is there somebody maybe a tier or two lower from that quarterback position that we should pay attention to once the season starts?
8: He's going to get a lot of attention, but I'm really interested in Sam Leavitt. He was at Arizona State 2 years ago. He led them to the playoff. Now, again, he had an all-star cast around him. He got hurt last year. He went to LSU, and these are words I will regret saying, but I really trust Lane Kiffin on one thing in football, and that's the quarterback position. And he desperately wanted him, and I think his health is going to be the key thing coming out of the beginning of the year. But other than that, I really like him a lot.
7: Paul, you know Todd Monken, I would imagine, a little bit from his time in the SEC. How surprised were you that he got the Browns job, and what do you think of the hire?
8: I was actually very shocked when I heard it, but I was also pretty happy about it. And if you go back to Georgia, has been very good over Kirby Smart's tenure, but they have never been as good as they were under Todd Monken when he was winning national championships for them, and they haven't been as good since. So that's my exposure to him. I think he's an excellent coach. Just because anybody is surprised by who gets a head coaching job in the NFL doesn't mean they aren't top flight. But as I thought about it and as I really processed it, I think it is a very good hire.
7: Paul, Ohio State plays at Texas. They play at Iowa. They play at Indiana. They play at USC. They host Oregon and they host Michigan. Do you think it's more likely that this is a national championship team or one that misses the college football playoff with that schedule entirely?
8: I took a deep breath when you read the schedule, but I would say more likely they win the national championship than miss the playoffs. I still think they have everything under the sun. I mean, I think last year they got bored. After beating Texas, they just kind of sleptwalked through the season. And I was really surprised. I was more surprised by the way they played against Miami than any other thing. I mean, they just happened to catch the hottest team in the country other than Indiana at the worst possible time, and they couldn't adjust. But they had just so much talent on the team. Those games sound daunting, but playing on the road at Iowa, I've heard this routine a million times. Usually the better road team wins. That's not a place where you're getting massive upsets. I think Indiana will be very good, but I don't see how they can replicate. USC is a little bit of a mystery to me, and I'm not concerned about Michigan at all.
7: Mm. All right, Paul. Well, I'm hoping that we'll get a chance to talk before that Texas game in Austin, which, as you know, Buckeye fans are very upset that it's at 7:30 at night because they feel like they were wronged by having it be a noon game in Columbus. And how does it get to be a night game in Austin? Is that fair or is that foul, in your opinion?
8: Well, I'll tell you, it's very simple. I know I've worked at ESPN for 14 years, but the folks that run ESPN are a lot smarter than the folks who run Fox. They understand prime time is when football games should be, not at 12 o'clock in Columbus or 9 o'clock in California. The Fox Noon thing gets good ratings, but it ticks off literally all your customers, which is bad business.
7: It is, and the students, they want to still be asleep at noon. They don't want to be in a stadium.
9: Right, they don't want to have to get up at 6 a.m. to tailgate.
7: When I was a student, I was still asleep at noon. Paul, appreciate the time, as always, and we'll be in touch. Talk soon. Thank you.
8: Aaron, my pleasure. Thank you.
7: All right, thanks, that's Paul Feinbaum, the great Paul Feinbaum, who is always one of the best guests that we have. He would take a chance on Brandon Sorsby. Is that because he's the Joker trying to watch the world burn here? What does he see that we don't? Like, explain back to me how you took
9: my interpretation of it was he has no belief that what they have in the quarterback room is going to get you anywhere, so why not throw another dart at the dartboard? That's how I interpreted what he was saying.
7: I agree with that. I just don't like this dart at all.
9: Neither do I.
7: I mean, throw another dart at the dartboard.
9: Like, Taylen Green is another dart at the dartboard.
7: This is... Paul also said that he wasn't that good of a prospect because his problem was he played great against directional schools, but terrible against good teams.
10: Yeah, that confused me a bit. I'm going to be honest.
9: Yeah, but take him. You know, take a chance.
7: I mean, look, take a swing. Like, oh my, you guys...
11: why do I feel like this is our destiny?
7: Because it might be.
11: Chris, you watch. They're not going to take him, and he's going to end up being a seven-time MVP.
9: That's old Cleveland thinking, man. Like,
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0: 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Chris, what do we got? The results as they're pouring in. We're just asking you, Brendan Sorsby, yes or no?
1: Well, no leading the way, 66%, and yes, 33%.
0: Okay, so it's 34%. Really two-thirds and a third, and those are the only two options.
1: Well, it's the only two options.
0: Are we screwing up in the way we're asking this poll because we're not saying for a second-round pick, for a fourth-round pick, for a sixth-round pick? Like, we're not saying what we'd go after in the supplemental draft. Paul seemed to think Paul Feinbaum seemed to think it's not going to take a second round pick to get him. Someone's going to get him for a fourth round pick or something. Does it change your opinion?
1: No, I still wouldn't mess with it.
0: Me neither.
1: So Paul told us, you know, he plays really well against the directional schools, not so great against like legit competition. So let me take you back to their game last year. Cincinnati against, talk about a directional school, Northwestern State, okay? Northwestern State.
0: Well, there's two directions in that. There are only four directions, and two of them are in that school.
1: Solid game. 15 of 15, 253 yards, 5 touchdowns, no interceptions. 15 of 15, 253 yards, 5 touchdowns, no interceptions.
0: Okay.
1: To start the season, they played Nebraska. Was 13 of 25, 69 yards, no touchdowns, one pick.
0: All right, how do you play against Utah? Because they have a really good defense. We know Kyle Whittingham now is the head coach. He had to play well in that game against the Utes, right?
1: 11 of 33.
0: Wait, stop. He was 11 of 33
1: passing. 11 of 33.
0: Yep, that belongs on our ESPN Cleveland quarterback tracker.
1: 221 yards, a touchdown, and an interception.
0: He was 11 of 33 passing?
1: Yes.
0: Against Utah.
1: Against Utah. They lost 45 to 14.
2: Hey, don't hate.
0: It's Utah's defense in the NFL? Like, guys, come on. Part of the problem here is he's not that good of a prospect.
2: It's part of the problem. I wouldn't say it's the main problem.
1: But it's one of the bigger problems, would it not be?
0: Chris, give me the outcome of his last four starts at Cincinnati, whether he won or lost the games.
1: They lost to Utah.
0: Yep.
1: 45-14, lost to Arizona 30-24, lost to BYU 26-14, and lost to TCU 45-23.
0: Loss, loss, loss, loss. Look, I was open to watching him at Texas Tech and seeing what happens, and maybe he emerges into a great quarterback prospect, but you can't call this guy a great prospect regardless of what's going on off the field, which is a big mess.
1: Again, played well against Bowling Green. 34 to 20 was the win. 17 of 24, 333 yards, 3 touchdowns, no interceptions.

0: played well against Iowa State. In a 38-30 win, he was 13 of 25 passing. Two touchdowns, no interceptions. He's a good runner. You know, you go
1: added
0: through the
1: nine rushing touchdowns.
0: You go through the rushing numbers, and he was running, you know, in some of these games for, you know, 60 yards, 80 yards. And he had, as you said, Chris, nine rushing touchdowns. Now, I think you could throw out the one against Bowling Green and the one against, no offense, RJ, I apologize, and the one against Northwestern State.
2: Oh, so he accounted for six touchdowns in that Northwestern State game.
0: Do what? We get to play Northwestern State up here with the Cleveland Browns, or are we taking on the Ravens and the Steelers?
2: I'm just curious.
0: Yeah, okay. So there's issues with it. They lost to Nebraska. Like, there are issues with this player that go beyond his off-the-field lack of moral compass. Like, my gosh. I can't believe we're even talking about this, and watch, they're going to go ahead and do it anyway. I don't know. Paul's basically saying take a swing because what do you have to lose?
2: Do they televise the supplemental draft?
0: No.
2: Because they should.
0: Like, how do you want the television show of the supplemental draft to go? Like, they go through all the teams in the first round, and no one has
2: and
0: given
2: no one
0: up.
2: Is, yeah.
0: And they go through all the in the second round, and it just shows up whichever team placed
2: or,
0: the bid.
2: I would almost do it the other way. Start in round set, because you could have 30 teams.
0: You know, the teams don't want you to know if they placed a bid on a player and didn't get them.
2: But that's why they should tell. No, fine, then don't say which team. Just say there were eight teams in the willing to bid a seventh round pick.
1: We're going to have a supplemental draft party now again.
0: Supplemental mock draft. Yeah.
1: Supplemental mock draft, supplemental draft party.
2: You could say there were seven teams that put a bid in for round seven.
0: What does it say about the supplemental draft that it's a month away and we don't know when it is? Does that kind of unnerve you about this idea? Does that not kind of tell you? Like, I know the dates of the 2027 draft now.
2: Right.
0: Where is the supplemental draft? Do we go back to Pittsburgh for that?
1: We'd probably do it on a Zoom call or something.
0: Nah, man. We should do it right here on the lakefront,
1: baby.
0: Let's
1: do it. Let's host the supplemental draft.
0: Does a rhinoceros from the Cleveland Metro Park Zoo make the pick? Like,
1: yeah.
0: who makes the selection? Does Goodell go to the podium and say the supplemental draft is now open?
2: So, Liz, I'm telling you. Now, that's the other thing. You could have teams just, I like you reveal how many in the seventh round, how many in the sixth, how many in the fifth. There are two teams that have submitted picks in the fourth round. Oh. Zero in the third. Folks, we will announce the winner.
0: Next.
2: Yeah. Like, come on. They need to tell. The league, what else is the NFL doing in July? I know you have training camp at the end of the month. You want to get a nice little run-up, some juice for a couple of weeks? You televise.
0: It's not half bad, but I don't know that in this case they want to make such light of a player who has such big problems. Yes, Coop, go ahead.
1: This is via Google AI overview, so let's take that with a grain of salt. But it says
0: This may or may not be true,
1: but
2: Coop,
1: it's saying
2: well,
1: that
2: listen,
1: it is
2: Coop
1: not
2: already
1: televised,
2: told us that
1: obviously.
2: Kevin Love retired, so,
1: and
2: you know.
1: It generally takes about 10 minutes to complete. So if you televise this thing, you're televising it for 10 minutes.
0: Well, but Chris is saying that it should take more than 10 minutes.
2: It could take an hour. You could drag. They make the...
1: But I'm guessing if it's 10 minutes,
2: the NBA draft lottery could be over in 3 seconds, they drag that out.
0: Does Brendan Sorsby have to wear a goofy-looking suit, or is he allowed to just show up in, you know, Nike tech, and he's good to go?
2: Show up in whatever. Whatever you want. That's his statement to make.
0: Are the sponsors of the supplemental draft including sports gambling companies?
2: You know they will.
0: Are we staying as far?
2: You know they will.
0: How about all the sports gambling companies? Not just one, but all.
2: I'm telling you, they could televise this thing and people would be locked in.
0: Oh, my God.
2: The ratings in Cleveland would be the highest city. Like, you know that.
0: Of course. And would we go back to Northfield Park?
2: Where it all started.
0: The Racino, where it all began. I'd trip across the stage again. We'd do 7 hours of coverage.
2: Where did Riz slice his head open?
0: Harpo's.
2: Yeah,
0: that's. Oh. It should be at the Dollar General that used to be Harpo's, is where the supplemental draft party
2: should
0: be.
2: We'd just be sitting in aisle three. On one side, you have ice scrapers for your car. On the other, you have air fresheners, you know.
0: How do we always end up in the middle of... What's the one team they bring up? They don't bring up Kansas City, of course. They don't bring up, you know, the Washington Commanders for this. They're not going to talk about the Dolphins and Brendan Sorsby.
2: You know, during the NFL draft, you see interviews with current head coaches around, you know, what they're all doing. They interview Andy Reid going, why the hell are you guys talking to me? We have Patty Mahomes on a $500 million deal.
0: Oh, my God. I can't believe it. Guards open a series tonight in Milwaukee. 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

0: See, this sounds like MGK to me, but I know it's not. Right? It's not, or it is?
1: No, it's the song of the summer.
2: You sure?
0: Is it MGK or not? Answer the question
2: for
0: me.
2: You answer the question for me.
0: I'm going to say it's not MGK. Is it MGK?
2: It is not MGK.
0: All right, there you go. All right, okay. But you can't deny it kind of sounds like him.
2: I mean, I could see it, I guess.
0: One of the all-time stories. So Machine Gun Kelly has listened to this show, you know, now I'm old. So he listened to it when he was a kid.
1: Yeah.
0: Growing up. And then we became friends with him when Riz started traveling with him a little bit. And they went to the NBA draft lottery together in 2000 and whatever year that was. 2013?
1: 13,
0: I believe. Yeah, the Anthony. Yeah. We won the draft lottery, which was amazing. We lost because we took Anthony Bennett and it was a disaster. So, but then we got to know each other and Chris, we went to go see Hangover 2. I can't remember what year this was, but we invited him to come with us and he brought a bunch of buddies and we all went to see the movie together. And sitting in, you're laughing about this.
2: You went to go see Hangover 2?
1: 2011 was Hangover 2.
2: With MGK?
0: Yes. So it was even before he went on that trip, we all went together. Yeah, I watched Hangover 2 with my wife, Allie, sitting to my left and Machine Gun Kelly sitting to my right. And we became friends. I mean, now he's like a superstar, so he doesn't return my calls anymore. But there was a time where we kind of helped put MGK on the, I don't know, he was already on the map.
1: I would say he was already on the map. You know.
0: Anyway, he owns this coffee place that's across the street from us, 27 Club, and we go way back. So what I'll always remember about that night is Allie got, and she usually does when we go to a movie, which now that you have young kids, you don't go to movies anymore. You just watch them in your basement. But Allie ordered one of those snack packs at the movie theater that had a spot for a little small kitty-sized drink, a kitty-sized bag of Skittles,
1: okay,
0: popcorn, and some chocolate. Like it had like all four things you want.
1: Yeah.
0: And look, I'm sure Machine Gun Kelly was stone cold sober and had not had anything to either eat, drink, or imbibe, so to speak.
1: Okay.
0: But he took one look at that snack pack and he goes, "You got to be kidding me." He found our intern who was also with us because it was like one of these screenings.
1: Yeah.
0: Gave him like $100 and said, "Go get me one of those snack packs that Allie has." And he wolfed the whole thing down while we watched Hangover 2, which, by the way, is underrated. It's not as good as Hangover 1.
1: Boy, I think I've only seen it a couple of times.
0: Chris, it's not as bad as Hangover 3. Hangover 3 is awful. Hangover 1 is brilliant.
1: Yeah.
0: And Hangover 2, I will declare it now, is closer to the original Hangover than it is to Hangover 3. It's maybe 72% of the first Hangover.
1: I'd have to go back and watch the second one. Like, I know it's where they're...
0: In Bangkok.
1: They're in Bangkok, so I...
0: Bangkok's got them.
1: But I'm trying to just remember... Like, Hangover, you know all of the lines.
0: Yeah, all the beats.
1: All the beats, all of that. Like in the second one, I mean, I know he wakes up with the face tattoo.
0: Yeah.
1: Other than that, I'm trying to think of some of the funny, memorable, like it's all Hangover 1.
0: Oh, you got the monkey?
1: The monkey, yeah.
0: Yeah, the monkey's in Hangover 2. Go back and watch. Chris, I think you're going to be pleasantly surprised. Don't go watch Hangover 3. I don't think you're going to be pleasantly surprised. You know the message from Bookman & Son Fine Jewelry. 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
1: Heck yeah.
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1: No.
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1: sure
0: on the
1: is.
0: Planet? 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Our guy Mike Brown was on Jimmy Fallon last night. How happy are you on a scale of 1 to 10? Chris, you remember both Mike Brown tenures in Cleveland.
1: I do. Listen, you're talking about, oh, I'm happy for Timothy Chalamet. I'm happy. If there's one person that I can look at and tip my cap to, that's who it is.
0: So he came into the league as a San Antonio assistant And when he was here, what I remember most is that he was a brilliant defensive coach. I mean, the Cavs had a roster of LeBron and a bunch of dudes. And right. one of the reasons, one of the underrated reasons why they won is because of Coach. I became the president of the Mike Brown fan mm-hmm. club because I kept telling everyone, yes, LeBron deserves most of the credit. But that finals appearance they got in 2007 was in part because Mike Brown coached up brilliant defensive schemes. But at that time, he did not know how to make offense happen.
1: Right.
0: So he went to the Lakers. Then he came back here. He coached Kobe. He was
1: at Golden State as an assistant.
0: Really, the second tenure here, the Cavs admitted that they made a mistake in firing him and brought him back, and then they went ahead and fired him again. And Dan's not the only guy to fire Mike Brown. He did a great job in Sacramento. I think he won Coach of the Year. Yeah. They're a bunch of idiots. That's the worst run organization in the NBA. And they went and fired Mike Brown. And Chris, I don't know if it was the time he spent with Steve Kerr or what, but Mike became a great defensive coach and a great offensive coach.
1: I mean, it helps to have a guy like Jalen Brunson.
0: Right.
1: Who can, and in the closing minutes of a game, just take over.
0: But Chris, all great coaches have great players.
1: Of course.
0: It's not, but you could tell that Mike was good when he was winning in Sacramento.
1: Yeah.
0: There are two coaches that have won in Sacramento in the entire history of the franchise. Rick Adelman, may he rest in peace, and Mike Brown, and that's the list. Chris, I thought one of the reasons why the Knicks won that series, a significant chunk of credit pie goes to Mike Brown. But Mike is also somewhat corny. I remember him telling me and Riz that he didn't listen when we launched our show, even though we knew that wasn't particularly true, but he just was a coach that liked to say things like, man, I can't listen to sports talk right. radio, whatever. Either he listened or somebody close to him listened. His son Elijah played basketball at St. Ed's. I mean, this is a guy who had, even after he was let go, coach of the
1: Still
0: Cavs.
1: Still some ties here.
0: Some ties here, but he's, you know, some coaches are just corny. Like, it's part of what makes a great coach great. Mike Brown was on Jimmy Fallon, and then after he did this at the podium, after winning the championship, this is the song that now is most closely associated with Mike Brown.
3: Who let the dogs out?
0: Mike Brown is on The Tonight Show. That's an incredible sentence.
1: I mean, listen,
0: we let the dogs
1: when
0: out.
1: When you win a title,
0: that's an even more incredible
1: When you
0: sentence.
1: Win a title, you can do whatever. Honestly.
3: Who let the dogs out?
0: Why does that song have such incredible staying power? Because it does. Who is it? Afro Man?
1: No,
0: who
1: sings the Baja Men.
0: Oh, the Baja Men. Are the Baja Men getting some residuals from this? Because I would hope that they're getting some cash. No?
1: It's a catchy song. Now, I loved the song as a kid because when the song came out, you know, you play youth sports like in grade school. Like I was on our basketball team and football team and all that. And, you know, one of the coolest things at that age is you run out of your locker room onto the floor. You little do the little circle around the floor, you know. Well, my team, we were the Bulldogs.
0: Yeah.
1: So what song do you think we ran out to every game?
3: Who let the dogs out?
1: Right. And it got the crowd fired up. So I myself have a special place in my heart for the Baja.
2: Chris, young Chris went out there and dropped 2 points.
0: That's right.
2: 9 turnovers.
0: So here's my question about Who Let the Dogs Out. Why have the Browns not embraced Who Let the Dogs
1: Cause
0: Out?
1: Because it's so corny.
2: It's corny.
1: It doesn't work in the NFL if you're not winning.
2: But there are some things that NFL teams and professional teams
0: I have
2: corny.
0: A prediction that when the Browns finally get consistently good, that we're all going to...
3: Who let the dogs out?
1: Maybe.
3: Who
1: let the dogs out?
2: No, it won't.

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1: Let me hear the actual song. Because the beginning of the song, can you bring up the real song, Coop?
2: I gotcha.
1: Because the beginning of the song, I want to know whether it has like a certain...
3: No.
1: Like the shun dun dun dun dun
3: no,
1: dun dun
3: it doesn't.
1: Dun dun dun. It still gets me a little, you know. It gets me.
3: Yeah, that's one thing. If I remember correctly, it's almost like a cappella. Like there's no music with it right off the bat, if I remember correctly.
1: All right, let's
2: let me know when you're ready.
1: Here we go. Ladies and gentlemen, close your eyes as long as you're not driving. If you're driving, keep your eyes open. And imagine being at the new Huntington Bank Field. The most beautiful stadium ever created, as the Super Bowl favorites, the Cleveland Browns, are about to take the field.

0: No. You're wrong.
1: I'm sorry. 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
2: Listen, hold on.
0: The Knicks just won a championship, Coop. Nobody beat them by 25. Hold on. They beat everybody by 25.
1: They all, if you listen to the story, they all came together on the fact that Mike Brown was so corny in that moment.
2: So here's the thing. I'm not disagreeing that it's a bad song. I like the song.
1: Right.
2: It doesn't work for an NFL team. The Steelers have Renegade.
0: Why?
2: And you want this?
0: Turn it up.
1: Get back, Scruffy.

0: Chris, I think you're wrong. I think we need to embrace it.
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2: See, I was going to say down like 21. You put that on, the whole stadium will go. It'll change the whole mood. Aaron, you did say you wanted it to be more family friendly.
0: Yep. All the kids of all the ages could listen to this. 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

0: better for us at 850 ESPN Cleveland and the Land on Demand. And Chris Windy joins us now. Brian, I want to start with a sentence that I never thought I was ever going to utter. Chris and I just watched Mike Brown on The Tonight Show singing Who Let the Dogs Out. If you would have told us that in 2007, Brian, what would you have said?
1: Oh, my God. I did not know. First off, I will say this. He definitely let his personality come out. What yes. you saw was yes. his personality.
0: That's right.
1: And that whole Who Let the Dogs Out was part of his personality. And, I mean, I remember sitting there in the arena on Saturday night when he started doing it. I was like, oh, my God, somebody tell him to stop. But that that is Mike Brown. And one of the things that he did when he came to Cleveland was – make the players like a full participant in how the team was put together and governed, blah, blah, blah. And sometimes that was successful. Sometimes it was criticized. He has, changed some of his coaching philosophies, but that remains what he wants to do. And with this Knicks team that has incredible internal leadership, especially since the three of them were, college champions together, it really worked out. It really worked for them.
0: Brian, I said I couldn't believe how he's evolved as an offensive coach. I mean, the offense that the Cavs were running, if they got to 80 points in some of these playoff games, he still has those same great defensive principles that made him, I can't remember if he won a coach of the year here or not.
1: He did.
0: But he was an excellent coach of the Cavs. I think took some unfair criticism when LeBron left the first time. They admitted that by rehiring him and correct. Then firing right. him again. Yeah. When did he become such a brilliant offensive mind?
1: My God, I remember, when he came back, he didn't really trust the organization, and because he had back-to-back 60-win seasons and got fired. That's tough. So he got like a 5-year contract.
0: Yeah,
1: and then they fired him after the first year to hire David Blatt. And I remember he was assistant coach with the Warriors, and obviously every time the Warriors played the Cavs, it was a giant game. So I remember this one time there was a shoot-around on the morning of a Warriors-Cavs game, and I went to the Warriors shoot-around, and he was working for the Warriors, but he was making assistant coach salary. The Cavs were still paying him multiple millions a year for years. For like 3-4 years, the Cavs kept paying him multiple millions a year. And I remember sitting there with Steve Kerr. It was me, Steve, and Mike at center court, at 11 in the morning. The building was empty. And I go, hey, Steve, all these courtside seats here, you see all these courtside seats? They sell these just to pay for Mike's salary.
0: They were paying him to coach against them in all those NBA finals.
1: He became a great offensive coach, a better offensive coach. I don't think he'd say he's great. A better offensive coach working for Steve Kerr. And then when he went to Sacramento, where, by the way, he got him to the playoffs and won Coach of the Year. They hadn't been to the playoffs in like 17 or 18 years. He got him to the playoffs and won Coach of the Year, turning them into a monster offensive team. They were, with De'Aaron Fox as their point guard, by the way. And then they fired him a year later because, they're the Kings. And now the Kings are in hell and he's got a championship. But, that's where he became more of an – you're right, guys. When the Cavs would lose games early in those days, they would lose a game like, 89-87. And they'd shoot 36% as a team and nobody beyond LeBron would score more than, 14 points or whatever. And we'd go there after the game and say, Mike – 87 points, like how do you improve your offense? And he goes, we scored 87, we should have only given up 86.
0: Yeah,
1: that was how we coached back then. Obviously, that was 20 years ago. Things have changed.
0: No question. Brian Windhorst with us. Brian, how do you think Donovan Mitchell, maybe this is an unfair question, but he had to watch his hometown team lift up that trophy. We thought for a long time that he was going to be playing for the Knicks when the Cavs swooped in. How do you think he stomached, if you had to guess, watching the Knicks win the NBA championship?
1: Well, Jalen Brunson has what Donovan wanted. Donovan wanted that role. He wanted to be the franchise player on a team that won a championship. That's what this whole thing was about. And that's what he envisioned, whatever it was 3-4 years ago when the Knicks were interested in trading for him. It didn't work out. The Knicks really believed in Jalen Brunson. Like, look, at the end of the day, whatever you want to say, the Knicks refused to get into the bidding war that the Cavs won with Jalen. They made an offer. They didn't want to pay the price. They believed Jalen Brunson could be that guy, and they didn't want to pay the price for Donovan 3 years ago, 4 years ago, whatever it was. And last year, they could have had Giannis, and they said, we like what we have. And they stuck to it. And it's an interesting parallel to where the Cavs are now. Because, you know, a year ago, the Knicks were in the conference finals and said, we don't need to rip the team to pieces. We believe in what we have. We believe what can work. And we're going to just invest in that and try to maximize that and streamline it. And they won the championship the next year. And so several times in this process, the Knicks have had opportunities to rip their team apart and did not. And Jim Dolan, their owner, talked about this, having learned the lesson, like when he traded for Carmelo Anthony. And other times in the past where he might have had a good team that could have built into something, then ripped the team apart to chase what he said was a shiny object. You know, for example, they cleared a whole bunch of cap space out to chase Kevin Durant, and then Durant signed with the Nets and said the Knicks were uncool. And they stuck with their belief. Their belief was that Jalen was their player. So yeah, it could have been Donovan, but the organization there, and by the way, Donovan is with CAA, as was Jalen. You know, when Donovan signed with CAA, the head of CAA was Leon Rose. And Leon Rose repeatedly acquired CAA players. You know, OG Anunoby is a CAA repped player. Mm-hmm. His son, Leon Rose's son, Sam, is one of OG Anunoby's agents. And Donovan is in that group. Donovan is in the CAA family. And, you know, at the time when he was going out and acquiring all these CAA players, the belief was it was favoritism, that this was just like an agency overtaking a studio in Hollywood and hiring all their clients. And I'm sure it was favoritism to a degree, but it was also intelligence. Like Karl Towns, the CAA guy, was repped by Leon Rose. Leon Rose knew Karl Towns' makeup, knew all of his strengths, knew all of his weaknesses, and said, we can get him. Same with Anunoby. Same with Josh Hart. Josh Hart's a CAA guy. And it's not all CAA. Mikal Bridges is not. But, you know, there was, you know, that lined up, CAA trying to acquire Donovan Mitchell. But the Knicks didn't like the price, and they fully believed in Jalen Brunson. And look, I think Donovan probably said, like, he looks at the pathway and says that pathway could have been amazing. But Donovan has never indicated that he doesn't, you know, think that the pathway in Cleveland could be to the same spot. He has repeatedly, and not when the microphones are on, said these things. There are even people in Donovan's life who say, we can't believe it either, but he loves Cleveland and he believes in the team. There's uncomfortable moments coming because his investment going forward may, just for his own benefit, not put the Cavs in the most comfortable position. But I can never say what another man truly believes, but I honestly believe Donovan thinks he could do for Cleveland what Jalen has done for New York. And in his heart of hearts, does he wish that New York, it was happening for him in New York? Probably. But I don't think that he, you know, pines for it. I think he is trying to do what Jalen just did.
0: Brian Windhorst with us. Wendy, you had been saying for the last week that the Cavs had been very quiet. The draft is a week away. Has that changed at all since the finals ended?
1: I mean, the most recent thing I've heard with the Cavs is they're looking to shave off some salary. I think they may be investigating if they could move Dennis Schroeder, which is not a surprise because Dennis Schroeder's moved by every team that ever has him. But I think, if anything, they're just trying to make sure they have some maneuverability with that second apron. Mm-hmm. I don't know everything that happens with the team, of course. I'm never going to say I know every phone call they're having. Last December, I thought they were going to stand pat, and by mid-January, I got new information that they were going to try to make a big swing. By Friday, I may have more information, but the information that I have, I'm not saying it's all the information. The information that I have is that the discussions that the Cavs have been having have been about reducing some salary, and that they're prioritizing re-signing Dean Wade over re-signing Keon Ellis. And maybe they can do Ellis too. I don't know. It depends, I guess, on what else they can do salary-wise. But I mean, you know, I know that there's this desire amongst some in the fan base for them to radically change their roster. And, you know, there's conversations you could have about the merits of that. But my information as we sit here right now, and I'm emerging from the finals, I'm just now beginning to have draft conversations. But it's not the information that I have that they're looking for a radical change.
2: Wendy, why do they prioritize Wade over Ellis?
1: I think they like the positional size. I think they'd like to keep them both, just to be clear. But I think their bigger priority is Wade, and we'll see if they can do it. But I think when I say, when you look at some of the best teams in the league, they have great positional size. And what I mean by that is they don't just have a bunch of seven-footers, but the guys that they have at individual positions are big for their position. Mm-hmm. Like James Harden has positional size. Among point guards, he's big. By NBA standards, he's average. But by point guard standards, he's big. Much bigger than Darius Garland, for example. Dean Wade plays 3-4. He can obviously play 5, but he's a combo forward. He's 6'10". He has great positional size. Keon Ellis is a dog defender. As a wing defender, and he defends point guards too, but as a wing defender, 6'4", 6'5", he's got average positional size. So, again, I don't think they're like, we're done with him. I just think that of the two, if they could only keep one, I think, you know, last year they had a decision to make with who to keep. And, you know, they chose Sam Merrill over Ty Jerome. You know, they had a choice. And I think they would have liked to keep them both, but they had to keep one. I think they're potentially, okay, don't run off to mama here, but potentially I think if they have to make a choice, I think Dean Wade, from my information, is going to be, you know, if they only can do one, I think that's the one they're going
0: to
1: do.
0: Just to be clear, Chops, who runs our digital, is not my mama. Brian Winhurst is with us. Wendy.
1: Good for you.
0: Yes. Should we stop putting the Cavs and Giannis in the same sentence?
1: I have no information to indicate that they are in the game for that. Again, I wish I had every readout of every call the Bucks are making. Mm-hmm. I don't have it. Maybe Shams would come on here and Shams is like, well, I've got more information than Brian and they're on third base. The information I have does not indicate the Cavs are in the game.
0: Do you think that a Giannis trade will be done between now and next week, if you had to guess?
1: I think it's probable that he gets traded, but not definite.
0: Okay. Brian Winhurst with us.
3: To where do you think? Is it Miami? Are they the leading contender?
1: Probably an Eastern Conference team. I think Giannis has, you know, two or three teams that he's indicated he'd be comfortable extending with. I don't think that's necessarily something that has to happen here because in the current day and age, like it's, you know, if Giannis were to say he's not extending with the team, it's, you know, you need $60 million in cap space to sign Giannis next year. So it would be a hell of a move. I mean, pretty much free agency is dead. We now live in a world of extensions and trades. Most players extend, or they force a trade and then extend, or they extend and then force a trade. So I don't think, you know, being on quote-unquote Giannis's list, I think is a factor, but I don't think it's the be-all, end-all like it was before, because I think most teams believe he's not going to put himself in a position to be a free agent anyway.
0: Brian, the other name, obviously, that comes up with us a lot, if you can believe this, is LeBron's. We saw a picture of him, I think, in London with Channing and I think some of the Tristan Thompson.
3: Kevin Love.
0: Guys are getting together maybe for the end of the 10-year anniversary of the championship.
1: Yeah, they are. Where it is. It's not in England. I'm not going to say where it is. I'm sure it'll be on their social media.
0: Okay.
1: It's in a very nice seaside place in the short-term future, yes.
0: All right. Very good.
1: I was not invited.
0: I was not invited either. But what do you think LeBron's timeline, Brian, looks like? You know, because the first decision you've said he has to make is whether or not he's going to play. Do you think his timeline is aligned with free agency, or do you think that it could come later?
1: He obviously could change his mind, but I think LeBron's intention is to play, and I think the focus right now is making a deal with the Lakers. You know, and right now he's allowed to negotiate with the Lakers, and I believe they are negotiating. I believe they're going back and forth. And, you know, between now and we has 14 days. Free agency begins in 14 days. And in the next 14 days, I think he's going to try to make a deal with the Lakers. And the amount of the deal may depend on what else the Lakers might be able to do in free agency. And if in 14 days he is at an impasse with the Lakers and there is no deal there, then I think other teams like the Cavs should stand to attention. But the league, I think, generally believes that the two sides are going to come together. The most sense makes for him to re-sign in L.A. Mm-hmm. The most sense for the Lakers to re-sign. All that really what it comes down to is what the terms would be that are most comfortable for LeBron and most comfortable for the Lakers. And a big thing about this is, and LeBron has said this in the past. 2 years ago, he said this. He said he was willing to take a pay cut from the Lakers if they could get a free agent that he thought would really help the team. And I think they'll probably get into that same spot. If they say, LeBron, we can sign this player over here if you take this amount. And LeBron says, you know what? That player will really help us. I'll do it. I think that could happen. What I don't think LeBron wants to do is take a $30 million pay cut and then the Lakers sign guys or don't do anything with it. I think LeBron's like, if I'm gonna leave the money, I want to have some understanding of what the money's for. Not necessarily pick the player. But like, what am I leaving it for? You know, am I leaving it for, you know, Joe Blow, or am I leaving it for, you know, Michael Jordan? You know, and I think that is part of what's going to go on over these next 14 days. But honestly, I think until you hear that LeBron and the Lakers are not going to work or reach an impasse or whatever, which I don't think is the case, then I would put that off of your mind.
0: Brian Winterst with us. Wendy, July 7th, I think, correct me if I'm wrong, is the date that the Cavs can offer Donovan the extension.
1: Mm-hmm.
0: From listening to you a few minutes ago, I guess I think there's a chance he's not going to. I would understand if he doesn't take it because it's probably not in his best financial interest.
1: It's not at all. It's not even a question. Not probably. It's overwhelmingly not in his financial interest to take it.
0: Would the Cavs start to get nervous if he didn't take it? And where could that lead us?
1: I don't think so. I think the Cavs and Donovan are in a very good place. And I think everybody should be prepared for the eventuality that he does not extend. And I just want to explain how Donovan holds all of the cards. And I'm not just talking about holding the Cavs' feet to the fire. Mm-hmm. He has played 9 years in the NBA. Okay, the way the rules are written, he can get enormously more money. I don't have the money in front of me right now, but it's tens of millions more money by signing as a 10-year veteran versus a 9-year veteran. And the reason is because you can sign for 35% of the cap versus 30% of the cap as a max player. Mm. And that 5% difference the cap is $170 million. So 5% of 170 million is like 8 or 9 million a year. So 8 or 9 million a year, and then it compounds with the raises. It's tens and tens of millions. Okay.
0: Yeah, yeah.
1: And then if you sign a 5-year contract in 2026, right? The contract carries you to 2031 when you're like 34, which means, you know, you're going to get your highest salary. I think it'll be like $67-68 million when you're 34. But if you sign in 2027, your 5-year contract can carry you to your 35. And so if I say to you, here's a question, Chris, do you want $70 million a year when you're 34 and not when you're 35? Or would you like $70 million a year when you're 34 and you're 35? Which would you like?
2: The latter.
0: Well, it's either.
2: Okay. Well, that's true. Okay. For me, it would be either. Yeah.
1: Right. Chris, would you like the ability for us to send you to any city in the country with no say whatsoever in the next 10 minutes? Or would you like the opportunity to choose not only where you go, but also the terms at which you go there? Which would you like?
2: The latter, again,
1: okay.
2: Yes.
1: Would you like the ability to make the extra $70 million at age 35 and the ability to control where you go? Or would you like neither of those?
2: I would like the former in this case. Okay. I would like the control, yes.
0: Okay. I guess what I would say back
1: I'm
0: to
1: not
0: that...
1: Done. I'm
0: okay,
1: not done.
0: Okay, go
1: okay.
0: ahead.
2: Aaron, let him speak. He has more explaining
1: what if,
2: to me
1: what
2: for
1: if
2: my
1: the
2: future.
1: Downs, okay, let's talk about the downside. Let's say that, you know, you risk not being able to get those two golden nuggets, that you lose your voice, that that something happens in the next year where you lose your voice. Would that worry you? That you could lose your voice and then maybe not get those things.
2: Yeah, it would.
1: Okay. What if I told you that you could get those two things in a year, and even if you lose your voice, you'll still get paid the most possible money you can get, even if you can't even do radio?
2: Oh, I'm signing up
1: for
2: that.
1: For the year after that.
2: Right.
1: Okay. That's the situation Donovan is in. He is in maximum control, maximum benefit, maximum choice, maximum leverage situation. Okay. He has 1 year left on his contract and next year can sign with all of those goodies to come along with a brand new contract with his, it's a 10-year veteran. And if something goes wrong in this year, knock on wood, if something goes wrong in this year, he has a player option that can protect him for the year after. So that is where the Cavs are at. The only incentive that he has to sign right now is to do the Cavs a favor. And by the way, maybe he wants to do the Cavs a favor. I'm not saying that. I'm just saying that if Donovan does not extend, it doesn't mean that he's leaving. It doesn't mean that he's unhappy. It doesn't mean that the Cavs should lose sleep. It does mean he's maximizing his situation. However, when you're in a situation where a player can become a free agent, you are some level of uncomfortable.
2: Mm-hmm.
1: And if that's the way it goes, then the Cavs will probably be some level of uncomfortable. There's a reasonable chance that that's where everybody's headed.
0: Yeah, and off of what you had said before, I don't know who would have the cap space if he became a free agent, but at that point, if he wanted to get traded, he could make that known. And
2: right.
0: Then,
1: agree, and that's why I think the Cavs will, if Donovan doesn't extend, Kobe will say some level of what I just said, and say we're moving forward as if Donovan's going to be here the rest of his career. And that's the way you would do it.
0: Yeah.
1: Now, we can debate about whether you should enter into a contract where you're paying Donovan Mitchell $70 million when he's 35.
0: Yep.
1: But I don't see how you're getting out of doing it, considering he's a multi-time All-NBA player in his prime.
2: Right.
0: Right. You know, you say, what I'm hearing from you today is no Giannis, no LeBron, no Evan Mobley trade, no Donovan extension. And we're going to be talking about...
1: I would prepare myself for all of those things. I wouldn't say any of those are absolutes.
0: Okay, but that maybe is where this is headed. Is there anything I didn't ask you about, aside from the, Dean Wade, Keon Ellis decision?
1: Well, I mean, there's a couple of things that they have on their plate. They have to decide whether they want to extend Max Strus or not. Strus is in an extension situation. But look... We could come on a week from now and I could have a complete, you know, I'll be in New York for the draft. I'm going to have conversations with executives and agents nonstop over the next week. We're going to see transactions start to happen. You're going to see contracts start to get agreed to. You're going to see the draft start to fall into place. I could have a different set of information about the Cavs. Yeah. They may be doing, you know, I'm always on an information delay. They decided they wanted to trade for James Harden and I didn't find out about it for some period of time.
0: Mm-hmm.
1: Okay. They may have already decided to do some major deal that I don't know about yet that I'll hopefully find out about before it happens. But as of right now, I think what you just said is what they're looking at. They want to kind of bring this core back that made it to the conference finals, and they want to improve it. You know, they signaled where they were at as an organization when they, 5 seconds after the season ended, said Kenny Atkinson is coming back after Kenny Atkinson very clearly did not perform great in the conference finals. I think what they were saying is, we know we didn't put our best foot forward in the conference finals, but we think our best foot is something that can be very, can be strong. That's the message that they're sending. Like maybe it's an elaborate smokescreen,
0: because
1: they don't want people on their back because they're trying to do something big. They're obviously an organization that are not afraid to do something big, but you know, you didn't mention, but I think Harden's getting re-signed too.
0: And then you also had Dan tweet out as soon as the season ended that he knows they're not close.
2: They're not close,
0: which is,
2: right.
0: You know, so those two things.
1: I understand that. I understand that. Dan's tweeted things over the years that have indicated many things, and not all of them have happened.
0: Sure. Brian, appreciate the time, as always.
3: Thanks,
0: we'll
3: Wendy.
0: Talk soon. Travel safe, okay?
1: Take care, guys.
0: There he is, Brian Windhorst. I feel a little bit like this might be an anticlimactic few weeks for Cavs fans after listening to Brian.
3: I mean, yeah, but given the current...
0: Nobody knows anything for sure, and
3: right.
0: things change fast in the NBA. You know, I got the sense, I don't think the Cavs want to trade Evan Mobley for Giannis. I don't think Giannis wants to be traded to Cleveland. I think the only people that want to do that trade are the Bucks.
3: Well, the Bucks. Well, some of the fans too, obviously. But of all those things that we were asking about, the Mitchell extension, the LeBron, the Giannis, I have already mentally and emotionally removed myself, I guess, to steal a line from Kim, our super fan. I've emotionally removed myself from the idea that the Cavs are going to get Giannis. It just, there's no smoke whatsoever.
4: So we run it back with Dean Wade. Great.
0: Guys, I have a hard time believing that this core is going to take a big next step just by getting more time together.
3: I agree.
4: Yeah, with the Knicks, when they stood pat, it was a lot different of a situation.
0: They changed their head coach. They changed their coach, and also they had beaten the Celtics.
4: I'm talking
0: so
4: from
0: there
4: a
0: were
4: roster
0: like,
4: standpoint.
0: There were reasons to believe that
4: right, that's
0: they had
4: what
0: elevated their play in the
4: is.
0: Playoffs. The Cavs keep going to the playoffs and underwhelming everybody.
3: Every time.
0: So I don't think it's a good comparison, but I don't make these decisions. And look, what's going to happen if they go into the play and they fall short next year? I think next year they could be, if they stand pat, they could just as easily be the 7 seed as they are the 3 seed
4: okay.
0: in the East.
4: I don't think that. You can't go down that stretch.
0: Well, where does Giannis get traded?
4: I mean, I would assume that Giannis is going to go to Miami. They're going to find a way to get him to Miami.
0: Okay, so who do you think is better, the Knicks or the Cavs?
4: The Knicks.
0: Yeah. Knicks. Who do you think is better, the Celtics or the Cavs?
3: Celtics.
0: Who do you think is better, the Pistons or the Cavs in regular season? Who do you think is better, the Pacers or the Cavs?
4: The Cavs.
3: I'll say this, though, Cooper.
0: Their team's coming on. Atlanta, Charlotte.
3: To Aaron's point, it's more likely they fall in the regular season standings
4: than
3: they
4: also,
3: do go up.
4: But also, you just beat the Pistons in the Eastern Conference semis, in Boston's dealing with still, everyone doesn't want to bring this up, but they lost in the second round and are how many years removed from that championship and have some depth issues. So you could just as easily jump those teams too.
0: Nobody's got a perfect team. You got kind of a break to beat Detroit. You know, they could have called a foul on Jared Allen and sent Asar Thompson to the free throw line. And if that happens, you lose the series in 6. So it's not like they were winning these series by massive margins.
4: There's breaks all around the NBA. I mean, you could argue that, you know, the game earlier in the year when they didn't have anyone, Detroit should have lost to the game. Like, there's so many different things that you can point to that say, yeah, that was a lucky break.
0: You only used the rally plant once. I mean, you could have used it more.
3: Thanks, Coop.
4: Once a series. That's all you get with the rally plant.
0: Paul, I want LeBron back, and he's not coming.
3: I'd love to have him back, too, but I agree. It just doesn't feel like it's going to happen.
0: Wherever the Cavs are, and Brian knows, he knows where the 10-year anniversary. Chris, I might have to put the Game 7 of the NBA Finals from 2016 on in the Extend Technologies home theater.
3: It's a good idea.
0: Go back and watch the whole thing. I still get nervous come the fourth quarter, even though I know what's going to happen in
3: right.
0: that game. Listen, guys, if you are a business and you're looking to redo the technology there, you're looking conference room, lighting, motorized shades, if you're looking to do home theater at home, 25 years they've been in business, go to their brand new website, xtendav.com. 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
0: All right, Chris, we have to do something to help your overall soccer knowledge because, you know, the parlay's not exactly going your way yesterday, but let's give you another chance. 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
2: It is a Dinger Tuesday, Aaron.
0: Wow.
2: It is a Dinger Tuesday.
0: What do you want me to say, Chris? Good luck to you.
2: You don't have to bet if you don't want to. I have already opted in for the bet reset token. So If
0: why,
2: on the
0: Chris, have you opted in for the bet reset token?
2: If on the off chance this doesn't hit, you'll get your money back in bonus bets.
0: On the off chance.
2: On the off chance.
0: This doesn't hit.
2: Correct. Okay.
0: Well, yesterday you thought Belgium was going to win. They didn't. You thought Uruguay was going to win.

0: and they didn't. You did have the draw in Iran, New Zealand. So congratulations to you.
1: 1-3.
0: What games are we looking at? Any Guardians going yard tonight?
1: I do not have a Guardian going yard tonight. I do have a Brewer. I have William Contreras going deep tonight for Milwaukee.
0: Okay.
1: So he's in. Then, if you go to the Twins-Rangers game, I have Jock Peterson going deep.
0: All right. Jock Peterson. I remember seeing him here in the home run derby. It was unbelievable.
1: And then Tigers-Astros, I have Christian Walker of Houston going deep.
0: This is going to be... All right, how many... You want to go to $5?
1: Well, I'm doing $5 because you get the bet reset.
0: Okay. $5. Make you holla.
1: $801.31.
0: Wow. That would really...
1: That would be nice.
0: That would make your day. A three-way Dinger Tuesday with...
1: Yes. William Contreras.
0: Yep.
1: Jock Peterson.
0: Christian Walker.
1: All right. One time, fellas.
0: Good luck, Chris.
1: One time.
0: It's time for us to hit today's sound check.
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0: All right, Chris, you're obsessed with the tourists in the World Cup. Please explain what's happening.
1: So, on social media, all of these different tourists from all different countries, they're coming to the U.S., to watch their soccer teams
0: play.
1: These
0: aren't just the players. They're fans. Traveling for...
1: Right.
0: Okay. All right.
1: They're fans. And so they're taking to social media as they are taking in all of what America has to offer, and they are blown away.
0: All right. A European guy discovering Walmart for the first time.
4: So we are back in Walmart. This is... the biggest tourist attraction I can have as a European. It's like a museum, literally like a museum. So, let's go inside. As you can see, Walmart, it's huge. It's so huge. Yeah, I've been lost here once. So I was just walking around the whole Walmart and I lost myself because it's so huge. You can't compare this to Europe.
0: So he's just the sheer size
1: of everything.
0: Right. It sounds like there's nobody in that Walmart, which a lot of Walmarts, I don't know. You feel like you're walking around for days without seeing anybody. All right. The French, they have discovered, Chris, one of our favorite places.
1: Yes.
0: The French have discovered Costco.
5: 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C'est incroyable. I just had Texas barbecue for the first time in my life. Poof! Better than any moment in my life. And I am married and have two kids. Oh, but in France, you have the crêpes, le petit pain au chocolat, les croissants. No, I give my left croissant for a Texas brisket. Don't even get me started on Costco. Costco is bigger than my village where I live. 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
1: So he went on. It was tough to hear him, but he went on and was like, guys, I tried ranch dressing and it's amazing. He goes, you put it on your pizza? I mean, I don't know why I don't
0: put it on my pizza.
1: I was going to say, I don't know why I find so much enjoyment of all of these tourists just finding joy in everything.
0: They love themselves some Costco.
1: Yeah.
0: Look, I like Costco too for some things, but let me tell this Frenchman, his crepe is underrated to me, and Costco, you know, it's nice, but... Did he get the $1.50 hot dog and a Coke or no?
1: He didn't. He was told about it. So I'm trying to think of some of the other ones that we didn't pull for the audio for. There was two guys who were eating like barbecue for the first time and they had a fork and knife. And one of the workers was like, guys, listen, I know you're not from here. He goes, this is how you eat it. They held it with their hands and their reaction when they're like, what do you mean we just rip it off the bone with our mouths?
0: Yes.
1: And they're like, yes.
0: Italians, meanwhile, are mystified at the concept of free refills.
6: I can refill.
7: Yeah. You want one cup, two, or two?
6: I can refill this 1,000 times.
8: Yeah, but you won't drink 1,000 cups of Coke.
6: You don't know me. And it's free.
8: You paid for it. You paid it.
6: Once.
8: Bro, slow down. Slow down.
6: It's cold.
8: Fabio, slow down. Slow down. Why?
6: That was good. Because it's free. Cool. Yes, please.
1: Welcome to America.
0: When I was a kid, free refills blew me away.
1: Oh, yeah.
0: As an adult, the idea that I'm going to go back for more diabetes, like over and over and over again, no thank you.
1: Oh, no. I mean, if you're out somewhere.
9: Yeah, I mean, half of it is ice anyway. So you got to think two of those is probably one full.
0: Clearly, they've done the math and they know people don't really fill them up that often.
9: Yeah. Like, look at this Starbucks cup.
0: Take them to a Circle K and get them a Polar Pop with that styrofoam cup.
1: There you
0: go. That is a truly delicious American treat. All right, Bookman & Son time is 11:43. 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I believe that we have a few voicemails to play, and we'll do it next.
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16: Both AK. Yeah.
0: Chris Warren Sharp is a good dude for stats, for football stats. I follow him at Sharp Football. And, you know, for gambling info, it's valuable. For learning about your team, it's valuable. Who do you think the best quarterback when losing in the second half was? The statistic he's looking at is EPA per attempt. Who do you think the best quarterback? You're down in the second half. This is the guy you want
1: you're
0: the most.
1: You're talking NFL
0: yes.
1: QBs?
0: Yep.
9: Just for last year.
0: Just for last year.
1: I'd probably say Caleb Williams.
0: Correct answer. Caleb Williams, fifth. Good guess.
9: Sam Darnold?
0: Sam Darnold is 15th. They weren't behind in the fourth quarter a lot.
9: Yeah, there was a couple of fourth quarter ones that I...
0: he didn't play. Some of them, they won on special teams and stuff. Remember, yeah, they returned kicks for touchdowns. The number one quarterback is Matthew Stafford.
9: Okay? I was going to say quarterback. Stafford was going to be our next one.
0: Okay, he's the MVP. Jordan Love, two on this
9: really?
0: List. Third, you guys talk smack about him like he's not some, but Bo Nix, you'd take him if you could get your hands on him.
1: I don't think we've ever really talked smack about him.
0: I do. You guys say things like you'd rather have Baker than Bo Nix, which
1: that's
0: you're
1: just me.
0: Wrong about. Josh Allen, fourth, and Caleb Williams, fifth. I was kind of interested. Drake May, eighth. Mac Jones was ninth last year on this list. Where did he, is he still San in San Francisco? He's still in
9: still
0: San
9: there.
0: Francisco?
9: They didn't get a,
1: Brock
9: yeah.
1: Purdy was hurt last year.
0: Oh, my God. Well, he's better than a lot of the starting quarterbacks. Who do you think's the worst quarterback in the NFL? Fourth quarter behind. He's in a quarterback competition right now, but not here. J.J.
9: McCarthy.
0: McCarthy.
9: Wow.
0: 36th. This is unbelievable. 35th is Shedeur Sanders. 34th is C.J. Stroud.
9: Yeah, he was bad last
1: year,
9: man.
1: He was brutal last year.
0: 33rd, Cam Ward. 32nd. Joe Flacco. So Browns quarterbacks from last year are littering the bottom of these rankings. Gabriel, I guess, didn't throw enough passes in order to qualify for this. Although I bet if he did,
1: although,
0: it wouldn't
1: don't
0: be
1: forget
0: pretty.
1: Flacco played a few of those games in Cincy, didn't he?
0: Yeah. Yep. It's
9: majority
0: both.
9: Of the game. Okay. In Cincy.
0: Yeah, because he
1: only played
0: he started
1: the first
0: a lot
1: four here.
0: It was a mix. Yeah. It was a mix of Cincy and Cleveland. Cousins, Mariota, Spencer Rattler really struggled. Tua was terrible. Joe Burrow was bad in this last year. And so was Lamar Jackson, was 19th. I mean, not like as bad as the Browns quarterbacks, but not where you'd probably.
1: Not where you would think he would be. Like when you hear the name Lamar Jackson, you think top five of any category you're talking about.
0: I mean, that's really where you. Like, this is the perfect stat for, like, you know, a franchise quarterback. He's the guy that leads you down on the game-winning drive when you really, really need it the most. And I got to say, I thought Shedeur would be better than second to last in this. But that's where they have him in the numbers. EPA per attempt. All right, we have to. Let's hit the voicemails.
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0: All right, who we got? Alfonso in New York. 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
17: What's up? It's Alfonso from New York calling back into the voicemail line. Justin Cooper, quit calling me a fake fan before I cut your hair off. Second of all, Amber, I tried the Minions meal at Wendy's today. 10 out of 10, I had the triple burger. It was great.
0: I've heard that Minions meal is good.
1: Where is he talking? Like, is Aaron said yesterday like he got a baby with him.
0: He did not.
17: What's up, Alfonso from New York calling back into the voicemail line. Justin Cooper, quit calling me a fake fan before I cut your hair
0: off. He's whispering.
1: You're going to cut your hair off.
17: Amber, I tried the Minions meal at Wendy's today. 10 out of 10, I had the triple burger. It was great.
0: RJ?
1: This is Alfonso, yes.
0: Yeah, it almost doesn't sound like
18: it's like
0: him.
18: He's the Michael Jackson of voicemail. It's like he's doing that quiet open that Jackson used to do.
0: Hi, everybody. This is Alfonso in New York. I hear that Minions meal at Wendy's is really good. I have not tried it yet, but I still have some Wendy's gift cards, Chris, left
1: there you
0: over.
1: Go.
9: Cool. I'll go try one after the show if you give me one.
0: Not on me. Most of them are in Allie's car.
9: Convenient. Yeah. It's convenient.
0: You got a couple $100.
9: Sure.
0: Just make it rain over there at your local Wendy's location. JP in Dallas. A playable voicemail from JP in Dallas. Boy, it's our lucky day, Chris.
19: Hey, guys. JP in Dallas listening to Land on Demand. Sorry I couldn't call in. What is this quarterback competition crap? They're in shorts. Nobody's competing yet. Stop it. They are not competing when they're in shorts and not even in pads, no hitting, no nothing. And they're throwing 28-yard lollipops that I could throw in shorts.
0: Chrissy's not wrong. Trying to judge this quarterback competition based off of the offseason
1: which is why ultimately I think Todd Monken couldn't name a guy that he would have as his starter.
0: Shador closed the gap a little bit, apparently, in the classroom.
1: We'll see.
0: Chris, listen, I wanted to say this, and we've just been busy with other things, but I think it's worth me just saying now, so I'm just going to do it now, okay? If they're tied or close, start Shador.
1: Just give it to Shador.

0: Filtered 5 on Twitter. We take some calls. A great one today that I saluted and played cowbell for.
1: Yeah, go back and listen.
0: Enjoy that. Chris, I love the block party because more than just a message here, a tweet there, a 45-second interaction, we really get to know our listeners.
1: You get to have a face-to-face interaction with them.
0: Yes.
1: And sit down and
0: a conversation
1: talk with
0: them. Right. And a beer. It's not just about, hi, could I take a picture? Yeah, oh, yeah, take a picture. Riz sits there and really kibitzes, you know, talks to you, your Emmett, Gerard, everybody who is a part of our team takes time out of their day, an afternoon, one afternoon a year, to really spend time with you. All the teams are involved. There's great live music. There's great food opportunities. I want to thank our sponsors. But it's really a day where we give back to you. It's the Northfield Park Racino 5th Annual ESPN Cleveland Block Party, June 27th. 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
1: Has this really been 5 years?
0: Yeah. 5-year anniversary of the block party.
1: I think we bring the dunk tank back.
0: All right.
1: That was
0: the worst idea ever.
1: It was terrible.
0: Because, well, it wasn't that bad for me. I was the first person to go in the dunk tank. What was gross is to be the 12th person.
1: Well, but
0: and we were all in the same dirty water.
1: Yeah, but that's no different than being in a pool.
0: Yes, it is. The pool has chemicals in it, Chris.
1: That's true.
0: To keep it clean.
1: That's true.
0: The water is
1: everybody
0: just
1: got sick.
0: Oh, my God.
1: People were getting hurt.
0: Well, poor Ricky Smith, Rick Onya, our buddy, who's a writer and comedian around town. If you don't know Ricky, oh my gosh, he got in that dunk tank and cut himself.
1: I think he's like sliced either his arm or his hand on something.
0: There, at one point, finally, one of our managers or someone went over that dunk tank and said, "All right, get everyone out of this.
1: Correct
0: get everybody
1: me if
0: I'm out wrong. Of line."
1: Did Bruce Drennan go in that?
0: Oh yeah, for sure.
1: I thought so.
0: Yeah, it was a memorable day. Jim Rome is coming up next here on 850 ESPN Cleveland. You know, he's still on at noon. Wait, it's not Jim?
1: No, it is not.
0: I'm still here?
1: You are, yes.
0: Oh, my God.
1: You
0: Emmett
1: are.
0: Emmett Golden is going to be live in the studio. This station needs more of me like it needs a hole in its head. Chris, thanks for hanging out.
1: Thank you.
0: I'll talk to you on Thursday, I think. No, you're
1: I'm in
0: tomorrow.
1: You, me, and Trotter tomorrow.
0: But it's you, me, and Trotter.
1: Yeah.
0: Okay, I thought it was me and Trotter just because you were out, but
1: no.
0: You're not out. You're in.
1: I'm in.
0: Is Brendan Sorsby in? Emmett and I will talk about it next. Plus, we'll react to Wendy telling us to not get super excited about blockbusters, although things can change, you know. The NBA, things change quickly. Coop, great job. RJ, thank you. For Chris Oldak, I'm Aaron Goldhammer, and I'll be back with you in 4 minutes. This is 850 ESPN Cleveland. You can watch us at the ESPN Cleveland YouTube page.

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10: Well, Emmett, we get to have the same circular conversation that we've been having all off season.
11: Yeah, I'm so excited about it. Yeah.
10: I'm Aaron Goldhammer. He's Emmett Golden. This is RBS Next, 850 ESPN Cleveland. You can watch us on the ESPN Cleveland YouTube page, and there are plenty of people, Emmett, that are trying to make the case that the Browns should go after Brendan Sorsby, bring him to Cleveland. He's going to be available in the supplemental draft. I said, does it not tell you that this is a weird idea, that we don't even know when the supplemental draft is? It's next month, but we don't have a clear date or time for it.
11: I also just think there's a group of fans that are just so thirsty, they'll take anybody. They just hear a name, and they're like, oh, that guy could be the next guy. Like, nobody heard of Sorsby until he checked himself into rehab for gambling.
10: I agree with that. You know, Emmett, it's funny. If there's a good quarterback in Medina, you and I hear about it.
11: Yes.
10: And we go see Drew Aller play.
11: Right.
10: If there's a good quarterback at Huber Heights Wayne High School.
11: Right.
10: You and I know about him. His name's Braxton Miller, and we go and watch him play.
11: Right.
10: If there's a good quarterback at Moeller in Cincinnati. I said this on RBS. From Steubenville on the east side to Toledo on the west side. If there's a good quarterback in the state of Ohio, we know about it. Did anybody... Your son goes to Cincinnati.
11: Right.
10: Did anybody tell you, oh, my God, there's a hot shot quarterback that's the fix to everything that ails the Cleveland Browns?
11: No. My son went to some games in Cincinnati, and he didn't go like, Dad, man, this quarterback is great. And again, my son played football. And I'm not saying Sorsby is terrible. All I'm saying is stop being thirsty. Let me walk through this real quick. All right, for all the folks that are like, man, why not? You got to take him. Okay, let's say you take him. All right. What do you then do with him? Because he will not have any offseason program. He will, first day of practice, will be training camp. Where are the reps coming from? Is he your starter now? Did you just waste the whole offseason program? Okay, he shouldn't be your starter. So let's say he's not. So, again, where are the reps coming from? Dylan Gabriel's getting two reps a practice.
10: Right.
11: Taylen Green's getting zero.
10: Right.
11: So who is Sorsby going to take reps from? And why would you use a draft asset today for next year when you don't even know what type of season you're going to have? Can you imagine if you use a second or third round pick on Sorsby and then you win four games?
10: Yeah.
11: And now you got a top five pick with
10: and
11: all those quarterbacks.
10: You're going to draft another quarterback.
11: Exactly. And you just wasted a third round pick in a loaded draft. This would be the dumbest thing the Browns have ever did.
10: Yep.
11: If they do it, I don't believe they're going to do it.
10: Emmett,
11: for a
10: the next quarterback they acquire, okay, needs to be a spotless prospect and everybody in the organization needs to be behind.

0: We already know. I'm not even speculating. And I'm sorry for everybody says Todd Monken's playing chess, not checkers,
1: no,
0: when he said
1: not.
0: It. Guys, Todd Monken wants nothing to do with Brandon Sorsby. He said as much, and he was dead serious. I don't think he has the capacity to sit there and lie to that level. Yeah. And Emmett, I think he is not behind the move. So then you're going to saddle your new coach with a quarterback he's going to be answering questions. Emmett, I think the Steelers, this is the perfect solution for them to take a swing on a guy who may or may not. Like, for them, it's perfect. For the, it's the fit here. It's not that he'll never have a career. It's the idea that you're going to make this happen here.
1: Yeah, and I like to add a little context. Every NFL player who has ever got been caught betting on the NFL, their own team or whatever, has laid it down for a year. They have been suspended for a year. Does the NCAA look at what a guy does in college when they come to, and usually maybe they suspend them or
0: Yes.
1: So also, you're going to take a guy that might not even be able to play this year
0: right.
1: at all.
0: Well, that's where we get to meet Susan B. Anthony and Peter C. Harvey again. And we get to
1: Sue L. Robinson.
0: Who wants to go?
2: Susan B. Anthony.
0: Who all wants to go through all of this?
1: Nobody.
0: Again?
1: Evidently, there are some Browns fans. Because last night I saw this. I tweeted it out. They shouldn't. And someone was like, oh, yeah, because the quarterbacks are so good now. Super Bowl. I'm willing to say today, Brandon Sorsby is not taking the Browns to the Super Bowl.
0: No.
1: I don't think he takes anybody to the Super Bowl ever.
0: I don't think he's allowed on premises at the Super Bowl. Not only is he not taking the Browns there, I don't know that they'll let him even. Guys, he committed the cardinal sin of sports. Chris brought this up, and he's so right. Chris Oldak.
1: Mm-hmm.
0: Emmett, the first time this guy throws a pick.
1: And everybody.
0: The spread was 3.5, and they by 3. I wonder what side Brandon Sorsby had.
1: Aaron,
0: that you want to enter into that willingly?
1: And think about Classe. Classe was never asked to throw a game. Just throw a ball, right?
2: Well, that we know of.
1: That we know of. That completely fair.
0: Because I'm sure there was more going on with Emmanuel Classe that we don't know.
1: This is only
0: what we can prove.
1: Yeah,
0: but
1: correct.
0: The minute you start talking to these sorts of people,
1: sure.
0: Who knows what the heck's going on?
1: But and again, I'm not an expert on addiction. I do know a little bit about it. And what I do know is when you're always recovering. Right?
0: Yeah.
1: So he's always going to be recovering. What happens if there's a rough patch in his career? Maybe somebody comes along and says, hey, you throw an interception. I got XYZ for you. Get you back. You know what I'm saying? I know you've been losing out of that. Like, you just leave yourself vulnerable. Nobody really needs that issue. The Browns definitely don't need that issue.
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3: The biggest thing.
4: That's what she said. Let's go!
0: Well, Emmett, after spending a week with us making fun of the Texas judicial system and the legislature and the Texas Tech administration, Brandon Sorsby finally decided to pull the plug yesterday on his college career, and he is going to declare, or has declared already, for what we call the supplemental draft in the NFL. Can you explain how the supplemental draft works real quick, for people who don't know what's going on here?
1: You essentially bid on a guy. You don't know where you are in the order. You basically send in, our second round pick, our fifth round pick, our third, and then they go through and whoever in the order has the highest bid gets the gets the guy.
0: And if Cleveland and Pittsburgh both bid a second round pick, Cleveland gets him because we drafted higher in the 2026 draft than Pittsburgh did. You could only give up your pick, though. So the Rams pick that we acquired, all these other trades, your 2028 third round pick, your 2029. It's the pick in the round in this year's draft. So, Emmett, is there a pick that you would be, like, seventh rounder would you be willing to sacrifice for Brendan Sorensen?
1: No. You have four quarterbacks already. You bring in five. What are we doing? Like, this is not, I don't care. He can go be somewhere else, and I'm rooting for you, big dog. Go live your life and wish you nothing but the best. No, not here. I'm past all the, well, you know, this guy, I know he got 26 allegations, but I mean, like, I'm over that. You know what I'm saying? We've been down this road before. Enough with, hey, let's take a chance on a guy. How about we let it come to us, right? How about ethical GMing, right? You draft good guys, and at the end of the year, you see where you are in the draft, and you draft more good guys.
0: Yeah.
1: Like, let's just do it that way.
0: Also, can we have a Sorsby as a football player conversation and just set the gambling stuff aside for a minute?
1: Sure.
0: I mean, it's impossible to do. The guy lost his last four starts, okay, against Utah, who's got a pretty good defense. He was 11 of 33 passing. I know he's, like, got some wheels and some tools, but let's stop acting like Brendan Sorsby is an Andrew Luck-level prospect, because he's not.
1: Not even
0: regardless of the gambling stuff, he may not be able to have a successful NFL career because straight up, he's just not good enough.
1: I heard, I believe it was Jeremy Fowler that said he talked to GMs, and he said there's a lot of GMs in the league that, like his skill set. There were a lot of GMs that liked Taylen Green's skill set. He was in the sixth round. I'm sure there are teams that liked Nussmeier's skill set. He got drafted later in the draft. So just because a team likes a guy's skill set doesn't mean they like it enough to deal with the baggage and to put a high claim on them, especially with all the other quarterbacks coming
0: out. Here's somebody that thinks that this might be a good idea. Paul Feinbaum joined us on the Really Big Show earlier today. And explained why, if he was the Browns, you might as well put in a claim and see if you could get him.
4: I would say yes, because frankly, looking at the QB roster of the Cleveland Browns, there's not much to lose at this point. I don't think it's a big risk. And I'll also say this about, I don't know much about Brendan Sorsby. I think he can play. What he did was stupid. I think it can be explained away properly. And I trust the Haslam Group to have a number of top flight PR mavens, although I've never seen any evidence that they have them on their roster. But I still believe that there's somebody out there that can shape this kid's story.
1: It's real quick, and I love Paul. Everybody around the country, not in Cleveland, always goes to the Browns should do it. Give it to Mikey. He'll try anything. You know what I'm saying? No, don't. All right? Stop trying to dump guys with problems onto the Browns. They say, I love Paul. He said, I don't really know much about him, but yeah, the Browns should take him. Like, what are you talking about? Like, what's going on?
0: Look, Emmett, Cincinnati beat Northwestern State 70-0. And in the game, Sorsby was 15 for 15 with five touchdown passes. And he padded his numbers. He ran for a touchdown also.
1: I was too. Yeah. All right. I was 20 of 20 that game. Like, okay.
0: He struggled against, good defenses, threw a couple interceptions. Look, 27 touchdowns, five picks. A lot of those numbers padded, though, against directional.
1: At the end of last season, and you guys on RBS, did you feel one call with anybody going, hey, man?
0: No.
1: There's this quarterback in Cincinnati. The Browns should trade, do everything they can to get him next year.
2: To be fair, nobody said that about Fernando Mendoza either.
0: But then he had a great college season.
2: Agreed.
1: Right.
0: He won the national championship.
1: Sorsby's not coming off a great college season. He's not. And he's coming off of a gambling scandal.
0: So you're saying this quarterback hasn't proven to be that good.
1: Right.
0: And he has a major off-the-field concern. Right. And everybody's like, we got nothing to lose.
1: Right. Like, it'd be one thing, Nick, if last year he balled and I go, oh, man, I wasn't hip to this dude. He was great. I ain't been hip to him, to say bad English. Speak bad English. I've never been hip to him.
0: What does I ain't been hip to him mean?
1: It means I ain't. All right? That's what it means. It means I ain't been hip to him. That's exactly the best way I could translate
0: it. But part of the point is we're hip to every high school quarterback around here.
1: Look, to Nick's point, guys do come out of nowhere, but they produce in college before they come out of nowhere.
2: The thing about Sorsby is that his talent is there. It's just he was playing with Cincinnati, which is not
1: the creme de la creme. Cincinnati was holding him back?
2: I think some of the players at Cincinnati, it's not like he was dealing with the best of the best out there. Now, if he was at Ohio State, is he thrown for 5,000 yards? Probably not. But he does have, he has the traits that you could want to see in a potential really good quarterback. Again, I'm not saying that the Browns need to do this. I am on the firm side of they shouldn't do this. But there are traits. Sorsby is a good down the field thrower, and he has that sort of twitch, that quickness that he rushes a lot as well. Over 1,000 yards rushing in his career as well.
1: Nick, in my humble opinion, it's just me for college quarterbacks. If you don't elevate the people around you, regardless of the caliber of the people around you, then I don't know if you're going to be successful on the next level. Look at Josh Allen. Why was Wyoming stacked?
0: No.
1: Yeah.
2: But that's the case because he wasn't the all everything quarterback. They said, look at the raw traits. So to your point with Josh Allen, the same people could be saying the same sort of thing. Now, Sorsby is not 6'4", 6'5", 250 pounds, and can run and bowl over people.
1: Yeah.
2: That's not true. But he did run for almost 600 yards last year and 9 rushing touchdowns, along with the 2,800 yards and 27 touchdowns.
0: If you think he's fast, Emmett and I are running away from him even faster.
2: Yeah. That's fair. I get it.
1: You know who's fast? Taylen Green. We got somebody that's fast. We got somebody that's tall, strong arm. We got it. We don't need Sorsby. We got Taylen Green.
2: I agree. You already threw your dart, and that's Taylen Green. And he got one rep in minicamp.
1: Right.
2: One. By the way, one for one, but one rep.
1: He's batting 1,000.
2: There you go. They're holding him back, E.
0: Yeah. I'm amazed that Browns fans are trying to talk themselves into this. I think they're just so depressed.
1: Thirsty.
0: Yeah. About the current state of the quarterback. Guys, it's coming. The quarterback is coming in the 2027 draft. He doesn't have a gambling addiction. He is a spotless prospect. He is big, strong, and fast. And trust us, you'll want to watch whoever that is. But it's not, there's no shortcuts. Haven't the Haslams learned this already? There is no such thing as a shortcut to a great quarterback. You have to go through a long, painful process. I want to remind everybody, the Browns have taken 2 quarterbacks in the top 5 since they came back in 1999, and both times that quarterback led them to the playoffs. So don't tell me it's the quarterbacks they took at 22 or tried to trade 3 first-round picks for.
1: Or the second-round guys.
0: Those are the guys that haven't delivered or the third round or the sixth round. Those are the guys who haven't delivered what you're looking for. A great quarterback isn't going to fall out of the sky. When you've done the homework and you've drafted a guy high in the draft, maybe they haven't been fantastic, but Emmett, it's lifted you to relevance in the NFL.
1: Baker Mayfield is a good quarterback. You drafted a good quarterback. He may not have been the best in that class, but good, but really good. Put like this, does people believe Brendan Sorsby will be Baker Mayfield?
0: I don't think so.
1: I don't either. Yeah, I don't either. If the whole plan is we need a guy to take us to the Super Bowl, I have not heard one college football analyst say this is the next guy to go to the NFL and lead a guy to the Super Bowl.
0: The other thing, if he had been out of rehab, and shown that, he was taking steps to make some changes in his life, I would be more willing to give him a chance. But you're also putting him right back in the situation where he struggled on a football team sitting on the bench, which is where he would be with the Browns. Now, I think it's true that the NFL has more resources and programs in place to try to help him. But who knows in this wild, wild west world that we're in today how much of this is going on and the league doesn't know and we don't know about what's happening.
1: Yeah. Yeah, I mean, he could very well be suspended for all of next season. It could be 10 games. It would, like, we have no idea. And unless, look, Josh Gordon, I know why you gave up a 2 for Josh Gordon, because he was better than any receiver in college football.
0: Yeah.
1: Right? That's why. There was no question about that. I know why you did it for Bernie Kosar.
0: Right.
1: Right? That made sense.
0: But Bernie also had no off the field. He wasn't in the supplemental draft. It was a different day and time.
1: And Josh was smoking blunts.
0: Yeah.
1: All right? He wasn't messing with the integrity of the game. Right?
0: Correct.
1: He didn't have to worry about that. If Josh played now,
2: he'd be a first-round pick.
1: Yeah. There'd be no problem. He would have never missed a game in his NFL career, because the guy never got hurt.
0: He might be in the Hall of Fame right now.
1: Facts. 100%. And who knows? Maybe the Browns are an even better team by now. You know what I'm saying? He probably would be done playing by this point, but yeah, man.
0: But like, in hindsight, Emmett, was the Josh Gordon thing the right thing to do for the Browns? I feel like I spent whole years of my career waiting for Josh Gordon to come off a suspension.
1: Yeah,
0: like,
1: it was the right thing to do. It was the wrong time to do it because of the rules.
0: Yeah.
1: You know, because even back then.
0: Also, then you surrounded him with Johnny and other guys that did, like, you didn't put like him
2: McDaniel.
0: In a good spot. Yeah, right.
1: Right.
2: I think it's more along the lines of, like, was this, this is the whole thing. Is the pick a bust? Josh Gordon was not a bust. He was an all-pro. He had 1,600 yards. He was unbelievable. Now, did he run into issues? Absolutely.
1: Yeah.
2: But that's not a bust. If you were to draft Brendan Sorsby with a second-round pick, which is what you did with Josh Gordon, that would be a complete bust, because he is going to be suspended for a minimum of 11 games. And he's going to be riding the bench no matter what. You don't draft him, bring him in first day of training camp. Hey, you get reps too. No.
1: Right.
2: Todd Monken's not doing that. That's Hell ridiculous. No.
0: Also, Hell Todd no. Monken really is adamantly against this. And right. So why do I feel like, Emmett, everybody's just linking the two of them together? This smells so much like them.
1: It ain't happening. It's the old them.
0: Okay.
1: You're right.
0: Thank you.
1: You're right, but that's the old them. I think it sounds crazy. This front office and ownership might have benefited from the swing and miss that was Deshaun Watson, where it's like, all right, you know what? We were desperate, and we found out being desperate doesn't work. So let's just focus on
0: think about this logically and day by day.
1: Right.
0: And really stick to a plan.
1: Right.
0: When they traded Miles, the plan was get the quarterback in 2027. Now you're going to change the plan again?
1: Right. And it would be a disaster to bring that young man in. You have a terrible season, and now you got an opportunity. And by the way, AB has been crushing his drafts. So a second or third round pick
0: is
1: in next
0: valuable.
1: Year's draft? Hell yeah.
0: Emmett, where'd
1: you
0: they draft?
1: Starter.
0: Hold on. Where'd they draft the defensive player of the year?
1: The second round.
0: Where'd they draft Quinshon Judkins?
1: Second round.
0: Okay. You think Andrew Berry values second round picks?
1: Yeah.
2: How about David Boston? I've been
1: Denzel Boston.
2: Denzel Boston.
1: I call
2: him
1: Denzel Ward.
2: Yeah.
1: But Denzel Boston.
0: But look, Denzel Boston. Ward, good. David Boston, good. Denzel Boston, good.
1: Right. Yeah.
2: Works.
1: Yeah. So, like, let's just chill out, man. Stop being thirsty. Think about, like, does anybody like somebody that's like, come on, man, hey, where we going? Where we going? Are we going?
0: No.
1: Are we leaving it?
0: No.
1: Are we going?
0: No.
1: Chill.
0: Do you ever make a good decision about where you go to dinner when you make the decision super famished? No. You just probably grab the first thing you can that can put something into your stomach.
1: Right.
0: You don't want to go to the grocery store hungry. You start eating God knows what.
1: Yeah, just don't be thirsty, man. That is my thing for today, is don't be thirsty.
0: All right, I'm thirsty and I need a drink of water.
1: Well, that's okay.
0: Not a quarterback.
1: Yeah.
0: We're going to do that, and then we've got a couple of other issues that need to be sorted out before 1 o'clock.
1: Issues?
0: Yeah, internal issues.
1: Okay,
0: I'm Aaron Goldhammer. He's Emmett Golden. This is 850 ESPN Cleveland. You watch us at the ESPN Cleveland YouTube page.
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0: All right, Emmett, full disclosure, we I feel like, can have very open conversations with each other, and we're good friends. We've known each other a long time. I was really embarrassed about something after the show yesterday, and I want to try to get clarity on whether I should be embarrassed about it or I shouldn't be embarrassed about it. But before I do that, I'm definitely not embarrassed to have the new windows from Universal Windows Direct that are installed in my house. Now, you have a door.
1: Yes.
0: Which is beautiful.
1: Oh, it's awesome. 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Like it's a city ordinance or whatever. 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
0: Emmett, I love my new windows from Universal Windows. Right. 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I love my windows.
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0: 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Like me, you'll be saying, I love my windows. Mm-hmm. Historic day yesterday at the World Cup.
1: Yes.
0: Okay. Spain, we talked about this, played against a nation, making their first World Cup appearance. 350,000 people live in this country. We figured out on the show yesterday there are more people in Akron than there are in this African nation. Now, I'm very sensitive when it comes to the World Cup. I don't want to come across like I think all the African countries are the same. Because people just say Africa. Well, you could be talking about Ethiopia. You could be talking about...
2: Africa's the continent, not the country, Côte
0: d'Ivoire. You could be talking about Egypt. You could be talking about Madagascar. Yeah. Like, it's a continent. American cities are different. This is an entirely different... Yeah. So I started calling this country Cape Verde, okay? Like the color green in Spanish.
1: Yes.
0: Okay. Then RJ came on and corrected me that I had been pronouncing it wrong the entire day.
20: I didn't correct you. The Cambridge Dictionary corrected you.
0: Okay, right, so let's take a listen. Give me cut
2: two. Take your
0: two.
2: Umbrage with them.
1: And then Gerard corrected that on the next level because he said he knows a bunch of people from Cape Verde.
0: Okay.
2: He knows Verdeans.
0: So Verdeans. Okay, so let's listen to cut two. This is how the Cambridge Dictionary pronounces the name of this country.
21: Cape Verde.
0: Cape Verde. Okay, play it again.
21: Cape Verde.
0: All right, now, cut three is how Fox is pronouncing this country.
22: Thank you very much, guys. Football, eh? You've got to love it. These are the standings in Group H, and look at that. Cape Verde on debut at the World Cup game.
0: Cape Verde.
20: Am I supposed to believe her because she sounds British?
0: Yes.
2: Well, yeah. Very much so.
0: Your clip also sounds British. Again, so play the second one again. This is the Fox announcer. They're World Cup experts, okay?
2: Do you want the Cambridge or do you want the Fox announcer? That's three. You want the Fox announcer?
0: Yeah, I want the Fox announcer.
2: Yeah. Okay. Right.
1: Here we go.
22: And look at that. Cape Verde.
0: Okay. Cape Verde.
1: Yes.
0: Now, maybe I'm screwing up because I said Verde and it's Verde.
1: Verde. Okay.
0: Cape Verde.
1: All right, maybe.
0: But the Cambridge Dictionary says it's Cape Verde.
1: Right.
0: Okay.
21: Cape Verde.
0: Now, let's hear how they pronounce it. I feel like they know.
1: They would know.
0: Yes.
1: It's them. Okay. Right? So like, I know how to pronounce Emmett, right?
0: This is an interview with this country's, the Cape, okay?
1: Yeah,
0: this is
2: the Verds.
0: This is an interview with their goaltender. And listen carefully, this is how he pronounced it.
23: After World Cup, everyone will know who is Cape Verde and where is Cape Verde.
24: What do you want the world to say about Cape Verde after today?
23: Then we are a small country, but we have a big heart and we are very resilient.
1: So
2: that could have went multiple ways, by the way.
0: There are two. There's a British announcer who calls it Cape Verde. What is he talking about? But listen how the goalkeeper, get the British broadcaster out of here.
1: Okay? Verdean. This is from a Verdean.
0: This is from a Verdean.
23: After World Cup, everyone will know who is Cape Verde and where is Cape Verde.
24: What do you want the world to say about Cape Verde after today?
0: He doesn't know what he's doing. That guy doesn't know what he's doing either.
1: No, here's the thing. It's totally acceptable to screw it up.
0: Okay.
1: It's totally acceptable. Soccer is the one thing that, like, you could totally, in America anyway, just be like, who cares, whatever. And everybody be like, yeah, you're right, who cares?
0: So I mean, I thought by mispronouncing this country's name, I was insulting the people of Cape Verde, whatever they're...
1: CV.
0: Yeah, like, I was worried that I, like... Dumb American, you don't know the difference between all the African nations.
1: Well, there's dumb Englishmen too.
0: They made the World Cup and you don't even know how to, like, the sense of guilt I felt all afternoon, and I appreciate RJ correcting me, but I still don't know how to pronounce the name of this country.
2: This is the funniest thing about this show is because I believe you and I were on the same page. I don't care.
1: Cape Verde, whatever.
2: Aaron, you care so much what other people think.
0: No, I want
2: about this specific thing. It's mind-boggling.
0: I want to be the cultured, the good, the right announcer, the person who handles this so deftly that
2: then you need to quit burping into microphones. I don't know what to tell you, man.
0: The woman on Fox, she didn't know. So can you play the guy from Cape Verde, Cape Verde, whatever it's called? Can you play him again?
2: I will play he's the goalkeeper, right?
0: Yes. Okay. He
2: started off with, did you see this? He had 50,000 followers on Instagram.
1: He's got 4 million.
2: 1.8 million.
1: Really? Wow. He was even farther than that last time I saw him.
0: Wow. Okay. So the other thing about this dude, he was a bus driver.
1: Yeah.
0: In Cape Verde. Yes. In Cape Verde.
1: He's 40 years old.
0: This dude was a 40-year-old bus driver. And they were like, we need a goalie on our national soccer team. And he's shutting down all the Spanish.
1: Spain's ranked third in the world.
2: I'm not going to lie. That is the coolest thing I've ever heard.
1: Cape Verde's ranked 67th in the world, I believe.
0: Right. Like, this is one of the craziest things that's ever happened in the World Cup.
1: Right.
0: By drawing... This country is one. I just don't know how still to say the name of the country.
23: After World Cup, everyone will know who is Cape Verde and where is Cape Verde.
2: So Cape Verde. It says Cape Verde. That's what it sounds like, right?
0: No, I think he said Verde.
1: No, I heard Verde.
2: One more time.
0: Okay.
23: After World Cup, everyone will know who is Cape Verde and where is Cape Verde.
0: Cape Verde. I think he said Cape Verde.
1: I didn't hear the day. That sounds but he called Italian.
0: He calls it Cape Verde.
23: Who is Cape Verde and where?
0: Who Cape is Verde? All right, let's go live to RJ, the movie critic.
1: Okay,
0: Reg, can you jump on with us for a second? If I asked you to say the name of this country now, how would you say it?
20: Oh, I'd say Verde. Until, like, you know, and then you see that and you're like, oh, I want to be right. I don't want to be mean to anybody from there.
0: But
20: so I'll say Cape Verde.
0: So now you'd say...
20: But here's the rub, though. You could change it, because if you're not from there, you could call the place Cabo Verde.
1: Oh, wow. Well, the man in the box, Kevin Arnold, just sent me the phonetic spelling of it.
0: Okay.
1: It's K-A-H...
0: Ka...
1: Bo... B-O-O...
0: Boo...
1: V-A-I-R...
0: Wait, Cabo...
20: That's if you're from there, you call it a different name if you're from there.
1: Okay, it says in Portuguese, I guess.
0: My God.
1: Or Cape Verde in the native tongue. So you can say it both ways.
0: You know what? I'm going with Cape Verde. That sounds so bad.
2: I'm saying Cape Verde.
1: Yeah, I'm saying Cape Verde. I said Cape Verde 100 times on national radio.
0: You called it, you went Cape Verde.
1: I said Cape Verde.
0: But not Cape Verde. I went Cape Verde. Like, I was trying to make it like it was some Spanish.
2: You would never do something like that.
0: Was it a Spanish territory originally? I don't know.
1: I saw Portuguese in the explanation. Yeah.
0: Okay. Yep.
1: Yeah. So, what was I? I heard Fox say Cape Verde. So that's why I said it when I gave my updates last night on game night.
0: The Portuguese name Cabo Verde. Verde, I think, is right.
2: So let me play all these back to back to back. Let's do the dictionary one.
0: Okay.
21: Cape Verde.
2: Cape Verde.
0: That I don't like. I think that's wrong in both accounts.
2: Then the Fox.
22: And look at that. Cape Verde.
2: Cape Verde. And then the goalkeeper.
23: Everyone will know who is Cape Verde and where is Cape Verde.
2: So,
1: Cape Verde.
0: I think I'm going Cape Verde.
1: Yeah, I'm just going Cape Verde.
0: Okay.
2: Cape Verde.
1: Yeah, CV.
0: The archipelago was inhabited until the 15th century when Portuguese explorers settled the island. So
1: there you go.
0: My guess is that that could be Prince Henry the Navigator. You know Prince Henry the Navigator.
1: He was driving the Navigator?
0: No.
1: Prince.
0: Google it.
1: Okay, Prince, yeah, I'll check him
0: Google
1: out
0: Google up
1: yeah.
0: Prince Henry the Navigator.
2: Oh, him okay. and Merlin just yeah, kicking it.
1: That's right, kicking it. Sunroof. Sound.
2: Hey, can you bust this?
1: Boop, boop.
0: Prince Henry
1: was... Abracadabra. Right.
0: Prince Henry was not driving a navigator. I mean, his name is Prince Henry the Navigator. He's okay, a historical figure. And I think he discovered, like, the southern tip of Africa. My guess is he's the one who settled.
1: Were there people already there?
0: Yeah.
1: Okay, yeah, so he discovered it. Gotcha.
0: he didn't discover a damn thing.
1: Not at all, right.
0: All right, E, what else did we miss yesterday on the World Cup? We need some music for this. Sean, dun, dun. Like, what is the World Cup? We need some sort of theme.
1: I don't know if they have.
0: But Emma, yesterday, in addition to learning how to pronounce this country's name, there were other things that went down.
1: Yes, draws. And not like underwear. A draw in every game yesterday. Cape Verde, Cap Verde, Vidi Vivadi, whatever. Drew.
0: By the way, this is ESPN's football music.
1: That's right.
2: That's exactly why I did it.
1: So there is a song that they play for on soccer. So I don't remember the name. I got to find it.
2: I was looking for, there's like three different ones. I'm not sure which one. So that's why I asked you beforehand.
1: Yeah, it's like a pop song that's big overseas.
2: Really?
1: Okay. Yeah, that they play.
2: We're just going to go with Americano football.
1: For sure, for sure. Now, Cape Verde, they got their first point ever in World Cup history by drawing with Spain. The Spanish fans are mad. They are upset, but they drew.
0: Look, they've gotten off to a slow start in the World Cup before and won.
1: Yeah,
0: so I don't know that this tells the whole thing. It's like if the Cavs blew game one as a one seed or something like that is sort of probably how they feel. By the way, they didn't lose. They still got a point.
1: Yeah, they got a point.
0: Which
1: they
0: is
1: got
0: better
1: a point.
0: Than nothing.
1: You get 3 points for a win, 1 point for a draw, nothing if you lose. Egypt got a point out of Belgium, which was huge for them. 1-1. Belgium, one of the better teams in the world. Egypt, a solid team as well.
0: Yeah, Egypt's got Mo Salah, who I know how to pronounce his name. He plays for Liverpool. I saw him play in person at Stamford Bridge back in the fall.
1: Egypt was up the entire time, and Lukaku came off. He's like one of the Belgium's all-time leading scorer.
0: Lukaku?
1: Yeah, I believe that's the way you say it. Came off the bench, immediately scored.
0: Like, when he checked into the game.
1: Yeah, within seconds, he immediately scored.
0: Why wasn't Lukaku playing the whole time?
1: He's older. Yeah, he's older.
2: He's a vet.
1: Yeah.
0: So you bring him off like
1: wily old veteran. Like, they went to the bench and
2: went to Aaron Rodgers.
0: Load management, striking the World Cup. But Lukaku sent the Egyptians a real message and tied them at one. Yes.
1: The Saudis got a point out of Uruguay. That was 1-1 as well. And then the best game of the night was Iran and New Zealand. 2-2, that was back and forth all night long. That was the best match of the night. Now, looking forward to today. Some heavy hitters are on the docket. France takes on Senegal at 3 o'clock. France, one of the best teams in the world. The favorite, maybe second favorite.
0: To win the whole thing. They've got Mbappe. They've got...
1: Yeah, Mbappe. They got Dombele. They're just stacked.
0: Yeah.
1: They're stacked. Iraq and Norway take on each other at 6 o'clock.
0: Boy, tough spot for Iraq.
1: Yeah, Norway
0: has... Not the first time I've said that, but rough spot for that. Norway has Haaland, who's
1: Erling Haaland.
0: Yeah.
1: Who looks like a character from True Blood, but can fill up the score sheet. He is one of the best scorers in the world. And then Argentina plays Algeria, and we know Argentina has Messi. So, you know.
0: So you've got Messi on TV. You've got Mbappe on TV. How do you say his name? Mbappe?
1: Mbappe.
0: Yeah. You got him on TV and Haaland. Today's the day of the stars.
1: Mbappe, whatever. Tomato, tomato.
0: United States plays Friday at 3 o'clock.
1: Against Australia.
0: On Juneteenth. And Chris was saying, can you correct this?
1: Okay.
0: There's a chance that the United States and England will play on the 4th of July on the 250th anniversary of the Declaration of Independence?
1: I think there could be, depending on where they all finish in the group. So, I mean, they could. I don't know if it's
2: likely. Please let that happen.
1: I don't know if it's likely at all, but they could. I mean, honestly, if the U.S. has another impressive performance. They probably locked the group up.
0: Jeez.
1: You know, and if they're goal differential, they might get a high seed in the knockout phase, just which would be gigantic.
0: Just keep your feet on the ground if you're the American team right now. Everybody is saying you just played the greatest game of your whole life. You've been reading all the clips. Everybody is excited. And you need to do the same thing you did in the last game in this next game.
1: Yeah.
0: Because you should beat Australia, from what I've heard. Mm-hmm. And then they play Turkey in the last?
1: Yes, Turkey would be the last game. That's another one. They just out of nowhere became Turkey.
0: Yeah.
1: They were Turkey my whole life. I'm 46 years old. Last year, they became Turkey.
0: Right. It's like how the Czech Republic became Czechia.
1: Right.
0: And Cape Verde? I still don't know. You know what? I'm more confused now than ever.
1: Mm-hmm.
0: You're listening to Hammer and Em at 850 ESPN Cleveland. You could watch us on the ESPN Cleveland YouTube page.
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0: It is a big night in the Golden House, from what I understand.
1: Yes, sir.
0: Emmett, who has been a fan of the great Dave Chappelle for, I don't know, how most of your life.
1: Yeah, I mean, we're going back to like 92. You know, like when
0: way back.
1: Yeah, when he was on Comedy Central late at night and really wasn't anybody but other than another comic.
0: Yeah.
1: Myself, Nick Nemeth, you know, would always watch his comedy when we would hang out. And I'm talking about back when I was 12.
0: All right, but you've never seen him in person.
1: Not one time.
0: Until
1: tonight. That's right.
0: Okay.
1: That's right.
0: So where is the show?
1: It's at Rocket Arena.
0: Oh, it's at Rocket Arena.
1: Yeah.
0: God, can you imagine that guy was going to play Rocket Arena when you were back in 1992?
1: Oh, I have no idea.
0: So what are you hoping for and what are you, do you have any fear of that? Because he's probably working on some material, 100%. I'm guessing.
1: I'm sure he's working on stuff for his next special. So I just think he is a great storyteller. And I think he's funny. So as long as he tells some stories, I'm sure I'll enjoy it. I'm also wondering who's going to, like, open up for him. You know, like, because my wife and I love live comedy.
0: Yeah.
1: You know.
0: Can't believe you've never done this. Good for you to take on the experience. What possessed you finally now after all these years?
1: So I was, the Knicks were getting blown out.
0: Yep.
1: Right? They were down 29, and I just started scrolling, and I saw Dave Chappelle at the Rocket Arena. And I said, let me just see how much tickets are,
0: mm-hmm.
1: right? Because this was a year ago, Bill Burr was coming into town. My wife and I love Bill, and I looked at tickets. Aaron, in the second, like, level, it was like $230 a ticket, right?
0: Yeah.
1: And I was just like, nah. Like, if I'm dropping I'm sitting, like, close. So I was expecting it to be the same, and I saw for lower level in the bowl, like, fifth row from the floor, it was like $100, $120.
0: There you go.
1: So I jumped on it and was like, I'm going to see this. And I was like, yeah. And I'm not really bucket list guy, but I did have some things on there. I was like, check some off my bucket list. Then I realized I had a pretty pathetic bucket list.
0: All right, what else is on there? I was going
1: to
0: ask you.
1: So there's only one thing that's left is to see Tottenham Hotspur play live. The other two things that were on it was see Queens of the Stone Age live.
0: Yep.
1: I've done that.
0: Right, and you're going to do it again, I think.
1: Yeah, yeah, that's
0: with
1: the
0: point. Foo Fighters. Is there another band playing in that?
2: You know, there was. I don't know if they're still.
0: Look that up and see if you could get your arms around that.
1: Yeah.
0: And then, so you've seen Queens of the Stone Age.
1: Yes.
0: You wanted to see Chappelle.
1: Yeah, and I get to do that. And then and now you just got to see Tottenham.
0: And you, I mean, when you see Tottenham, you don't want them on some traveling world tour. No, you want to see a home game.
1: True,
0: at Tottenham Hotspur Stadium.
1: I'll take a U.S. tour, though. Just, you know what I'm saying? Like, next time, if they play in Columbus, which sometimes they do that, I'd be all over it. But you're right. I mean, total bucket list is to see Spurs, Arsenal.
0: If I could send you with one person to go, you and Wendy should go to Tottenham Hotspur Stadium to see Spurs, Arsenal face off against each other.
1: Yeah.
0: And you guys, leave your phones at home. Just go and spend a day like you are a British Tottenham Hotspur fan that goes to every one of these home games. And but the stadium is nice, but it feels like going to a big NFL stadium, you know?
1: Yeah, it is one of them and Everton probably have the most U.S. type stadiums, and they're the newest in the Premier League.
0: Yeah. There's a reason why they put NFL games there.
1: Right.
0: I mean, it has huge concourses. It has great concession selections.
1: They built it for the NFL.
0: Yeah.
1: Like, when they built Tottenham Hotspur Stadium, it was for Tottenham and the NFL because they want to get a team over there.
0: Yeah.
1: So they didn't want to have to go through, you don't have the proper. No, they got it. They have, not only do they have the dressing rooms for the soccer players, they have massive locker rooms for the football players, too, already there.
0: Yeah, and that's why the NFL puts their games in that stadium.
1: Mm-hmm.
0: Stamford Bridge, where I went for Chelsea-Liverpool,
1: right.
0: feels like, I don't know that there is a stadium like this in the United States, but you enter it like you enter a high school football stadium. And that's where the intimacy of it is part of what made it such an incredible experience.
1: All those places are really old,
0: yes.
1: and they don't want to tear them down for tradition, so they just kind of build around them and build up.
0: Right, and try to make it so they don't completely collapse.
1: Right,
0: you know.
1: Yeah.
0: Hopefully we'd like to avoid that. All right, 12:52, you're open in sun time. I got one more thing left, huh?
10: Before the guys toss Aaron out of the studio, he has one last take to give. Time to drop the hammer.
0: One last thing on my notes until I get thrown out of the studio. Emmett and Gerard coming up at 1 o'clock. Feel good for James Dolan, who was a pariah in New York for a long time.
1: Mm-hmm.
0: And now he's holding the Larry O'Brien Trophy as the champion New York Knicks are parading down the Canyon of Heroes. A speech that he gave to the team has gone public, okay? Mm-hmm. In the speech, he urged players not to talk to reporters. Okay, fine. Pay more attention to their diet, sleep better, and abstain from sex. Quote, I had this idea that maybe you should give up sex for the next 10 weeks, Dolan said with a chuckle. The Spartans, Michigan State or otherwise, they denied themselves right so they could have an edge. Get the edge. Go home. Talk to your wives, but don't tell them it was my idea. But let them know what this is going to be like, what this commitment is going to be like. How inappropriate on a scale of 1 to 10?
1: Yeah, pretty inappropriate.

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1: Tom Olson, our market manager, came in and was like, "We're hitting budget, guys. Everybody focus in. Emmett, Nick, Hammer. Oh, everybody.
2: No hanky-panky for you guys, all right? If you really believe and you really want to be successful, no hanky-panky."
1: We let Aaron Goldhammer go. He's no longer with Good Karma Brands. He violated the no hanky-panky rule.
2: As it was his
1: anniversary last night. Yeah. We had cameras in the room. You had cameras?
2: Right.
1: I'm sorry, if my boss, this is what this is. If my boss came to me and even joked about something like this, I would call HR immediately.
2: See, that's interesting. I'd just ignore it. I'd just be like,
3: totally.
2: Yeah. Sure, I wouldn't call HR. I'd just be like, yeah, whatever. This is some crazy old dude. That's what I would look
1: at. The Spartans, they denied themselves. Did the Spartans even win?
2: I don't know.
1: Like, what battle?
3: I mean, I've seen 300, but, you know.
1: So they
2: the Unsullied?
1: So they could have that edge. No, Emmett, the Unsullied.
3: They ended up losing anyways.
1: Unsullied are fictional characters. The Spartans, I think, really existed.
2: Oh, they didn't? So Daenerys isn't real?
1: There's a difference between, we need to start to play a game with you called Real or Fake, where it's either a fictional character or an actual historical figure.
2: You're telling me Jon Snow isn't real?
1: I'm telling you Jon Snow is a fictional.
3: Direwolves are, though, apparently.
2: Oh,
3: so.
2: Yeah.
1: No, get the hell out of here. Emmett, Merlin.
2: Not real?
1: Fictional
3: duck.
1: Character.
3: Duck.
2: This exactly. Merlin is a duck.
3: Counts.
2: He's the World Cup duck.
1: Moses, real or fake?
2: As far as I know, he's real.
1: I don't know.
2: Right.
1: I don't know. You guys can debate that on the next level. What else are you going to be debating coming up 1 o'clock when I get out of here and Gerard comes in?
2: And we'll obviously continue to talk about this Brendan Sorsby stuff that's going on. And I'm on a chase for the elusive Hyeongming Sun McDonald's cup.
1: What?
2: They do the World Cup cups right at McDonald's. And I've been buying these meals.
1: Hoping you're going to get Sun.
2: Yes, and I haven't got one yet. Well, somebody hooked me up today.
1: Oh.
2: And then we'll open them live on the air.
1: Oh, wow. Yeah. All right. Well, I want to shout out everybody listening to this show in Catbird. I'm Aaron Goldhammer. He's Emmett Goldman. This is 850 ESPN Cleveland. You could watch us on the ESPN Cleveland YouTube page.
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5: 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This is about the offense.
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0: The home of the Browns.
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1: Gerard, I got to hear from the streets. We need to hear from the streets today because I want to know who, like, sell me on this being a good idea.
2: Hit me.
1: And you're like, what's on what?
2: Yeah.
1: Brendan Sorsby, all right, entering the supplemental draft.
2: Right.
1: And I reacted like I expected everyone to react. Like, why would the Browns even go down this path?
2: Uh-huh.
1: Well, I had somebody hit me up and was like, oh, yeah, because we're already going to the Super Bowl. Like, you think Brendan Sorsby's going to take the Browns to the Super Bowl? No.
2: Again, I'm willing to forgive the... I think it was either 4,000 to 8,000 times of betting on games.
1: Yeah, it was like $90,000. There was times he bet in game on his team while he was hurt, while
3: That's
1: he wasn't
3: crazy
1: playing.
3: Crazy work right there.
1: Yes.
2: So I'm lightweight ready to forgive that. Because in my mind, I'm like, dude, you're not even focusing on the game. In my mind.
1: Yeah.
2: But then I don't want to prosecute him right now with that. Going back to what you asked me, I'm saying to myself, yes, he was the most expensive transfer portal quarterback, so that means something. So teams obviously wanted his services,
1: mm-hmm.
2: and Texas Tech was willing to alienate themselves from the entire Big 12 in order to pull that caper off. But obviously it fell through because teams were like, we won't even play you.
1: Yeah.
2: And we'll take it to court.
1: Yeah.
2: With all that being said, this is not the second coming of Bernie Kosar, folks.
1: No.
2: He does not have the same trajectory as a Bernie Kosar, nor does he come with the same things that Bernie brought for you. Now, again, I want to see the young man succeed. I want to see him get over his gambling addiction. I want to see him have a positive, meaningful, and fruitful and beneficial life for himself and the ones who care about him as well. I'm all
1: no
2: on
1: doubt
2: with that.
1: Yeah.
2: But I don't see in no shape, form, or fashion how people are formulating in their mind, E, that this is a great idea to a good idea to even a decent idea upon the fact what he represents. We don't need him right now. We need to explore Shadur and Deshaun.
1: That's it.
2: Bringing Sorsby into the mix will do nothing for us, in my humble opinion.
1: So 216-710-0850, sell us on it. Sell us on it.
4: I was getting a little worried when Gerard was like, you know, I can almost forgive. I was like, don't you dare. Don't you dare do this, Gerard.
1: Yeah.
4: And you were like, but no. And I was like, thank you. Thank God. Like, there it is.
1: So there are different levels to it, right? And on the human.

0: level, look, my heart goes out to everybody that struggles with any type of addiction. Addiction is a terrible thing, and I hate to see anybody going through that, and I'm, you know, rooting for everyone to overcome whatever their addiction they're facing, 100%. So, I don't, you know, not to vilify him. Mm-hmm. I also believe that playing in the NFL is a privilege.
1: Yes, it is.
0: And not a right.
1: Amen.
0: So, you know, maybe you mess up the privilege. Because you got to live and learn in life, and you can go on and do other things in your life. Now, there may be teams in the NFL that are willing to give him this second chance. Now, with that being said, he's probably going to be suspended as soon as he gets to the NFL. Because the precedent in the NFL, especially since gambling has become legal, you lay it down for a year. Mm. If you are caught betting on an NFL games, especially your team, a year. No questions asked, if not more, but it starts at a year. So if you do put a draft pick, you know, on this guy, you may not even see it next year. And then let's even step back and talk about the Browns situation.
1: Right.
0: All right. Would you say they had a good offseason?
1: Great offseason.
0: I agree. Mm-hmm. Actually, when they finished minicamp, I was like, man, I feel like they got work done.
2: Even with the Myles Garrett trade.
1: Right,
2: even
0: exactly. With that. Yeah. And I felt like, okay, this team is boom. You know, you got two guys fighting it out for the starter. Let's just say the Browns do put in a bid. So what, you put a second-round bid, is he your starter now?
1: Yeah.
0: But in no offseason program, walks in day one to training camp, as a starter, and by the way, didn't even light the college world up. And he just walks into the NFL as your starter. You think that is going to turn into a Super Bowl? No.
3: I hope so.
0: No. No. And let's say you go, okay, we're going to take him, and he'll be suspended for a year, and we'll see what happens.
1: This is what the Rams had the luxury of doing.
0: Yeah.
1: This is, let's name another. This is what the Seattle Seahawks.
2: The Lions.
1: Have the luxury of doing. They got a quarterback. He's up in age, and they're a winning program.
0: Right.
1: They have the luxury to take that type of chance and that risk.
0: And they can put a guy on ice.
1: Right. We don't have that luxury. We need every inch, cell, molecule, atom, neutron, proton, we can get out of our players.
0: Yeah, proton, I think, but I feel you.
1: Yeah, neutron,
2: Verde, whatever.
0: Right.
2: Keep Verde, whatever.
0: Yeah.
1: I think it's both neutron and protons. Remember the show, Jimmy Neutron?
2: Well, yeah.
0: I thought it was proton.
2: Proton.
1: Not a proton?
0: No, not proton.
1: It's not a proton, it's a proton.
2: I don't think so. I think it's a proton.
0: A neutron and a proton.
1: That sounds like a transformer.
0: Proton? Yeah.
1: Even though it's probably not one. But proton is what I meant.
0: Yeah,
1: a neutron.
0: Yeah, I got you. Yeah.
1: Perfect. I was just about to do that.
2: I was looking for it, man.
0: Now, all right, let's just say he doesn't get suspended. The NFL changes everything. He comes in here. Where are the reps coming from? Dylan Gabriel's getting like two reps a day.
1: They ain't coming.
0: Taylen Green is not getting any. Who are you taking reps away
1: from? No one.
0: Right.
1: It doesn't make sense for us. We're not in a position to do that. So when do we have a position? Do we need our draft picks? Are we still recovering from the picks that we gave up because of Deshaun Watson?
0: Still recovering, yes.
1: We're still, Andrew Berry's doing all type of things to try to recover. You think he's all of a sudden, unless they have Sorsby as the second coming,
0: right?
1: Then you make that move and say, you know what, we'll wait a year.
0: Right. And on top of all of that, your head coach, Todd Monken, put this on wax.
4: Not at all. I mean, that's not even come across my desk. I don't think we're in a position to want to go down that road. That's my opinion. That's not Andrew's. I like the quarterbacks that we have. I think that's a slippery slope when you go down that, irrespective of talent, right? In terms of the situation he's put himself in. And we all know what that is. He put himself in that situation. And we've seen in other sports with players that have been banned for life from playing in professional sports. I think that's a slippery slope to go down that road. Again, that's a question for Andrew and for management. But from my end of it, kind of a tough angle to go down that road and think that that's going to be your franchise quarterback if he's ever eligible to even play in the NFL.
1: Say less.
0: Yes. Your head coach stood on business right there. Thank you. Thank you. Stood on business. And said, no, not at all. That ain't even came across my desk. I'm not interested.
1: What gives you the impression that we could even walk down that path and entertain it in the first place?
0: Because people are thirsty.
1: That they are.
0: My theme for today.
1: People are thirsty.
0: Stop being thirsty.
1: Okay.
0: All right? Nothing. And we got Grandma Gears.
1: Which part
0: today
1: goes in the front or the back of the T-shirt?
0: Man, all
1: people
0: over.
1: Are thirsty should go in the front.
0: I'm just a glass of water. That's all it's going to. My T-shirt just going to have a glass of water.
1: I
0: don't
1: am
0: be thirsty.
1: Thirsty.
0: Yeah. Would you do me a favor, Bert?
1: We used to have that as a drop.
0: Yeah, man. Got it was a awesome Sesame Street skit or whatever where, was it Bert? Yeah, Bert kept asking Ernie if he could get up and get him a drink of water because Ernie kept going, I'm thirsty. I sure am thirsty. Oh, salt of the earth, that guy. So good. But stop being thirsty. Listen, I understand. Browns fans, we need our quarterback. Well, we'll find it. Like, just chill out.
1: Right, and the crazy part is, other than what's come about with this whole gambling situation, no one was buzzing about him. Now, granted, I got to give some respect to the fact that he got $6 million
0: right,
1: to go
0: right
1: to Texas Tech, so that's not anything to just look at and be like, be smirched and be like, going about your way.
0: Right.
1: But no one was talking about him. I did not see him in any of these draft publications for 2027 saying he was a consensus top pick. Have you seen that?
0: No, not at all. Not at all.
1: And again, I am not here to put the young man down. I hope he has success.
2: So when he was hitting the transfer portal, everyone was talking about like the talent that he possesses. Mm-hmm. And if he goes to the right system, you know, maybe they could unlock him. Now, Texas Tech, you know, is able to do that. You know, like they can put solid players around him that Cincinnati, quite frankly, just couldn't do. And he probably would have balled out in Cincinnati. Kind of in, again, I liken it back to like Fernando Mendoza and not calling him Fernando Mendoza, but Fernando looked well his last year at Cal, didn't put up the numbers that he did when he got to Indiana.
1: He got more infrastructure around
2: because
1: him.
2: Because he got
1: out.
2: Way better infrastructure, way better coaching, way better everything. But you saw the potential hit.
1: Sorry,
2: so a lot of people look at it this way and think maybe Sorsby could have been the right thing. But you still need a year. The talent's there, sure.
0: Yeah.
2: But not only do you need the year for him to learn how to play the quarterback position even better, kind of like what Fernando did, but you also need to figure out your life as well.
1: Man, you just really made me realize something. I don't know why I never thought about it.
0: Right.
1: How much so Fernando Mendoza exposed my alma mater? Because they had a championship caliber quarterback on their roster.
0: They did.
1: On their
0: roster. I would even argue, I guarantee you he made them better.
1: Yeah.
0: You know what I'm saying? I bet you he made Kyle better. What would Kyle have been without him? You know what I'm saying?
1: Yeah.
0: For sure. This is the other thing. All right? And another thing. The last thing this team needs is another distraction. All right, this team has led the league in distractions.
1: Hey, do we need more storylines? Do we need more narratives, though?
0: I don't. I'm good.
1: Come on, dog.
0: I'm creative. All right?
1: Team over self.
0: No, we're good at
1: narrative
0: our jobs.
1: Narrative over self.
0: We're good at our jobs. We don't need Sorsby.
1: Dude, that'd be 3 months of fire.
0: Man, it'd be 3 months of high blood pressure for me. I'd be so
1: when
0: tired of talking
1: dress
0: about that crap.
2: So that's the other
1: that's
2: thing.
1: We don't know.
0: It's time.
2: It says
0: month.
2: Late July. So when, by the way, like training camp ends.
1: Well, we got something better up there.
2: July.
1: So if y'all gonna do it tomorrow.
0: Well, they're not. They're not. Because and that's what I'm saying though about this whole situation
1: for selfish reasons.
0: If you actually like want this young man to come in and make an impact immediately. How?
1: It ain't going to happen.
0: Yeah, how? He walks in the door, he's a starter, everybody's going to be like, what?
1: He ain't even playing likely.
0: Yeah, like this dude, he's probably going to be suspended, and he ain't been here grinding with us. You know what I'm saying? And can I trust him? If you're a teammate.
1: Well, we are in a position to grab him, that's for sure.
0: Yeah, see, I don't think
1: we
0: are.
1: We fall in tier one, don't we?
0: So you have to use your pick.
1: Right.
0: That's the thing. And you know how much of a disaster it would be if the Browns, let's say they use a second, and they win 5 games next year, he's suspended all year. You got a top five pick, and you didn't gave away a
1: your
0: top
1: second,
0: five second round
1: right,
0: pick.
1: And you could trade that up to get into even higher.
0: But no, now you got Dante Moore, you got Arch Manning, you got Lenore Sellers, and there's like 3 other guys now. So now you got a pick. A great chance of taking a quarterback that's even better and more highly touted than Sorsby is. Now you draft another quarterback?
1: I guess you keep trying.
0: To me, that just sounds like you're flushing picks down the toilet.
1: Yeah, well, yeah.
0: Like you imagine.
1: Again, it's not practical. I'm with you on that. But at the same time, if we're saying the quarterback position is the most important position in the National Football League, then you could make that crazy argument that, hey, Let's keep on trying until we get something. But obviously, we're well versed in this. We understand. We just said it for what Cal didn't have. Mm-hmm. Infrastructure. He takes away from our what? Infrastructure. This is exploratory year, is it not?
0: Yeah.
1: So let's explore. Now that not, I guess you can make the argument we could be exploring with him.
0: No,
1: but not if he's
0: not
1: on the field.
0: Yeah, we got a poll question for everybody to react to. We'll continue to get into this for sure. We want to know what you think about Sorcy, and you got to vote on this question.
2: 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Should the Browns pursue Brendan Sorcy in the supplemental draft? Yes, to add more competition. 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That's at ESPN Cleveland on X.
0: 216-710-0850. Hit us up, vote on the poll question. Let us know if you want Sorcy and why. How you feel? You kind of see where we stand on it. We love to hear where you stand. Tweet the show, Eddie Goldie80, at JR Cherry 3, at Nick Paulus. And shout out to everybody in our YouTube chat. We're streaming live video. While you're there, please like, subscribe, and share. It helps us out a ton. Coming up next, we'll cast our votes and we'll hear from you. But first, here's Gerard Cherry.
1: Thank you, E. And we understand. 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
0: Apropos, keep the devil off me. Yeah, keep the, listen, I'm good. I'm good. I'm rooting for the human being, Brendan Sorsby. Don't want him here in Cleveland in the quarterback room. I think the Browns have enough. But we definitely want to hear from you. And there's a poll question for everybody to react to. Nick, what do we have for the folks?
2: Yeah, we're asking everyone on the next or at the next level on. Or I'm sorry. Let me do that again.
0: Yeah, take two.
1: Click. Go. Action.
2: The next level question of the day presented by Haven Services. Should the Browns pursue Brendan Sorsby in the supplemental draft? Yes, to add more competition, only for the right price, or no, stick with the current quarterbacks that you currently have?
0: No. Gerard?
1: Well, no.
0: Yeah, no. Nick?
2: No.
0: Okay, 216-710-0850 is the number to call. Bosco is up next. What's up, Bosco?
20: What's up, fellas? Listen, this is coming from somebody who's been in recovery for almost 20 years. You don't ever get cured of your addiction, right? It's an everyday, not an everyday battle, but it's something that you have to face every day. But you guys are actually missing the whole point. We can't take him, and I'll tell you why. We got no more quarterback numbers.
0: I was going there. That was in my back pocket, Bosco. That was in my back pocket.
20: Hey, have a good day, boys.
0: Hey, we appreciate it. Thank you for sharing that, too, Bosco. Yeah, appreciate that. Yeah, that's a whole nother thing. Ain't no numbers. Well, whose number he's going to wear? But I get it. Because, listen.
1: Yeah, believe me, if he goes in the second round, he'll be wearing six.
2: He'll have a couple of numbers to choose
1: from,
2: probably.
1: He might take two.
0: Yeah, he'll be wearing six. Oh, he ain't gonna take. They're not cutting.
1: Second round pick.
0: They're not. They would have to cut.
1: Would they value as a first round pick?
0: Yeah, they wouldn't do that.
1: That'd be controversial.
0: Yeah, they wouldn't. They
1: then
0: would
1: again,
0: not.
1: The NFL
0: do
1: might put a stop to. Like, you know how many jerseys we sold?
0: Yeah, nah, you that ain't. That ain't could, but he then ain't again, taking two.
1: You can sell more of them. I don't know, dog.
0: Nah, he ain't taking two.
1: Verse took eight.
0: That's verse. Verse. 2-time Pro Bowler, Defensive Rookie of the Year. What has Brendan Sorsby done in the NFL?
1: But if he's a second-round draft pick who they see as a first-round draft pick, why would that be a stretch to think that he could possibly say, I doubt he'd do it because that would create some serious Shadur was talking about how harmonious the quarterback room is. That would cause major problems.
0: No, you're not allowing a guy who essentially got kicked out of college football
1: that he did
0: to come in and take a dude that won games for you last year.
2: And I don't think that it would be his. If anything, if we're talking about replacing numbers, six would be the guy, obviously. But 15, Taylen Green, I mean, sixth round pick. We're talking about dart throws. Like, this is the ultimate dart throw of Brendan Sorsby. Now, I would have thought Taylen Green was that dart throw this year, which I got no issues with because he's 6'6" and rocket arm and can run a 4.4 and see what you can do with him. But that's a dart throw. Sorsby is the ultimate dart throw.
1: Well, here's how it normally is. If you get drafted high, you have more cachet. You have more say. And obviously, the organization values you more because of where you got drafted. Now, there's those rules, and then there are the locker room rules. Now, generally speaking, a rookie gets what he gets. Now, sometimes you're the first pick overall or top five pick. Like, okay, what number you want, you're going to get it.
4: Right.
1: No questions about it. Now, being a supplemental draft player is not as prestigious. Mm-hmm. So the scenario I presented is highly unlikely.
4: Yeah.
1: However, if he was picked in the regular draft as our first round draft pick as a quarterback, and he won number two, he'd get number two.
0: I would defer to you, although I if he was the number one pick overall, yeah. As the second round, we just heard Todd Monken go, we got two starting quarterbacks.
1: Todd already done put it.
0: And I don't want him.
1: What? Exactly. How clear could he say it?
0: Right, right. So coming in and being like, yeah, rip the two off of Shador. Oh, man. Y'all don't want them aunties and uncles on that ass. I'm here to tell you. Brendan Sorsby would be like, you know what? I quit.
1: Right.
0: I ain't even playing football
1: anymore. You
0: thought
1: no the more. Big 12 was bad.
0: Exactly. Wait till them nephews jump on you, right? And see what's happening. 216-710-0850. Rich is in Medina. What's up, Rich?
21: Hey, heck no on this guy. I mean, how many addicts do we need starting quarterbacks? I mean, this is ridiculous.
0: All right, Rich. All right, we appreciate it. I don't. I'm not aware of any other addicts that are starting quarterbacks.
1: Well, Michael Crabtree said it best.
0: Right.
22: I ain't getting into that. Right.
0: Yeah, and it's also, out of respect to addiction, like, I don't want to just destroy this guy for what he is struggling with.
1: Mm-hmm.
0: But I also think it's not unfair to say I don't want you on my team, right? Like, this is...
1: Comes across as harsh, but I get your
0: point. Yeah, I respect you as a human being, and I want you to overcome your addiction. I want you to live a great life and be an awesome husband and father. I'm rooting for everybody to do that. But for my football team, if you have bet on the sport and on your team, I just know it leaves you vulnerable. And for that reason, I wish you the best. I just would not like you on my squad.
2: I also think that, I mean, you said it best. You know, being in the NFL is a, you know,
0: it's a privilege.
2: It's a privilege. Not everybody gets to do this. Just because you're the nicest guy in the world, you don't get to start for, you know, the Cleveland Browns. Mm-hmm. Like, or it doesn't matter. The thing is, though, is that with the addiction does come with the possibility of a relapse or anything like that. And that's not, again, we're wishing for the best. We hope, and I'm not saying that people make mistakes. There's no
0: for
2: doubt
0: sure.
2: about that.
0: Yeah, no
2: you
0: doubt.
2: Know, and you can learn from your mistakes. You can 100%. Grow and you know, beat your addiction, but it's always going to be there. Just like Bosco said, you know, he's been fighting addiction for 20 years. Like, there is that part of this as well. But to put it on your team where you don't need this guy right here, this is a problem that the Jets should be talking about.
0: Right.
2: You know, the Lions, like guys that maybe they could start here. Maybe they could. Maybe he could start here as well. But to your point, you're bringing in a guy that is probably going to be suspended. And you know, by the NFL, more likely than not, he is going to be. And you just don't have the room for it right now, especially with all the reps that you've divvied out to everyone else.
0: 216-710-0850. We'll get back. I just want to say this real quick. Unless you believe in your heart of hearts that he is what is missing from a Super Bowl run, if it's not that, you don't take
2: him. If you think he's the franchise quarterback, you take him.
1: Well, you got to put it up to ante on that. Yeah, franchise quarterback. He is your future. He is your legacy. He is everything. Mm-hmm. He's the one that you want the big banners when the new stadium comes up. His picture's on the out front, projected to everyone for everyone to see. He has to be that guy. Now, if they feel that way about him, then they make that move.
0: 216-710-0850. Gary is right here in Ohio. What's up, Gary?
23: Hey, how you doing?
0: We're doing good, man. What you got for us?
23: Can you hear me?
0: Good. Yeah, we got you loud and clear.
23: Got to tell you, man, I'm a season ticket holder with the Cincinnati Bearcats. I've watched Brendan's entire career there, at least for the 2 years he was there.
1: Mm-hmm.
23: Met him numerous times. Super nice guy. Unfortunately, bad addiction right now.
1: Mm-hmm.
23: I saw him play against Shador Sanders, Gabriel. I would say his potential is extremely high. But personally, I think he's about even right now with Shador. And with the unfortunate baggage he's carrying right now, I think we should pass on him at this point. I do think he's fantastic. He's like, to me, he's like watching Baker Mayfield, but bigger and stronger and faster.
0: Yeah. Yeah. Hey, Gary, thank you so much for calling us.
1: That's a great comparison.
0: I have heard that comparison before. And look, I think Baker's a good quarterback.
1: And I'm pretty sure I called one of his games before. I'll go back and look and see what I'm sure I had to say. Have. I think I'm pretty sure I called, in the past 2 years, I've called a Bearcats game. So.
0: Yeah, because they play Bowling Green last year, I think it was. It was last year or the year before they played Bowling Green. So that, I'm sure you could have called one of his games. 216-710-0850. Coming up next, we'll continue this conversation and hearing from you. Todd Monken says, not happening. I'm not interested in that. Do you think Andrew Berry would go over his head coach? We'll discuss all that coming up next. But hey, baseball fans, it is Miller time. 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
1: Brendan Sorsby, the Texas Tech former Cincinnati quarterback who had checked himself into a rehab for sports gambling addiction, has now entered the supplemental draft. There was a lot of legal stuff going on where a judge gave him basically an injunction saying you can't play.
2: You're looking out, Judge.
1: But then the Big 12 as a conference said yesterday, they put out a statement and said no player who has been caught gambling on his team should be allowed to play. So there was a bunch of pressure. Team saying we're not going to play Texas Tech this year if he's on the field.
2: He can't get principals all of a sudden.
1: Yes. You know who don't have principals? Texas Tech. Texas Tech was like, it ain't like he murdered anybody. Right. Texas Tech saying we don't care. All right.
2: Like, give us our championship.
1: To hell with the integrity of the game.
2: Dog, they are buying everything. Dog, from basketball, even softball. I think they lure like the best player in the game away from another team.
1: Yeah.
2: They're trying to get a championship in their mantle.
1: This is where they're screwed. The window's closed. You can't transfer. So they can't go get a quarterback now.
2: Well, I heard this thing. You can do this. You can transfer for another sport. Like, you can go into track. The portal's still open for that. And then, I just walked on the football team.
1: Okay, well,
2: so that's the way around it.
3: All right. Honestly, man, it wouldn't surprise me. It is the wild, wild west.
2: I mean, you make them up as you go.
3: Dude, for real.
1: Yeah, yeah. I mean, we'll see if they can pull that off. Yeah, you know what I'm saying? But I feel like everybody got their NIL money already. So the type of shopping they were doing.
2: Oh, yeah, they're
1: not getting that guy.
3: What about like the Dylan Raiola? You know, the kid from Oregon. He was at Nebraska, went to Oregon to basically rehab his knee for the year. I mean, who knows? Maybe he could come back. He obviously loves Patrick Mahomes.
1: Right.
3: So it would go right there to Texas Raiders.
1: 216-710-0850 is the number to call. Yusuf is in Cleveland. What's up, Yusuf?
4: What's going on? How y'all doing, man? I'm at work, so y'all might hear some stuff in my background. But I'm going to be real quick. But it's a hard no for me.
1: All right.
4: And the reason why is because, Nick, he got a strong arm. Those are facts. And, yes, he can run. Those are facts. But that doesn't make him a good quarterback. If you look at what went on in his career, every time he played teams of competition, he loses. You know what I'm saying? Like, the quarterback has to be the field general, and he is not that. He's not that. And then we don't need that anyway. Like the one guy said, we ain't got no numbers for him anyway.
1: Absolutely. We appreciate you, Yusuf. Yeah, no doubt. No doubt. I get it. You know who else can run and's got a great arm? Taylen Green.
2: Yeah, can run better, actually.
1: Yeah, yeah, and it's much bigger, you know, so I get it.
2: But that ain't just everything with quarterback play, obviously.
1: And listen, all of these guys that we're going to talk about are physically gifted, athletic, or good. You don't get talked about on ESPN Cleveland if you're not a great athlete. You know what I'm saying? You know how many great athletes get to the NFL and find out they ain't as great as they was? You know what I'm saying? Compared to the guys in the NFL.
2: Well, here's the thing with the athletic ability, or as some say the athleticism in the NFL. Obviously, you got to have something to be there. That's no doubt.
1: No doubt.
2: You got to have something. So the guy who's barely scraping by in the practice squad, I promise you, if I drop him on your college campus, he's dominating. I promise you that.
1: Without question.
2: Now, granted, once you are there, there's something about you. And I think what really makes it, what's the differentiator, is really your mentality. Because I've seen plenty of dudes who are uber talented, not make it because the mindset wasn't right.
1: Yeah.
2: The professionalism wasn't there. The focus wasn't there. The talent was there. So it ain't just even about talent. It's more so along the lines of, can you focus? Can you be in a spot where people follow you? Especially at the quarterback position. More importantly, a lot of that is your relatability.
1: Yeah.
2: And do guys like you, want to block you, want to protect you, and see you as the leader? Now, granted, I haven't heard anything coming out of Cincinnati saying that guys on the squad didn't like him.
1: Yeah, I'm sure.
2: That we haven't heard.
1: Yeah.
2: But again, what do you say? Is everything? Image is everything?
1: Yeah.
2: And right now, that's not a good.
1: Perception is everything.
2: Right, so right now, that's not a good image or a good perception. And do the Browns really want to be associated with that? And you wonder, Deshaun, to throw you in this. Has the Deshaun experience taught them anything about do they ever want to go down that path again if we want to be real?
1: And taking a chance on a guy. I do real quick. Things have changed over the years. especially in the NFL, and I think it's because of they understand the hypocrisy of having FanDuel and DraftKings and stuff, but they're still staunch on it. But when you played, what was the message on gambling in the NFL?
2: It was so strong, folks. I'm still trying to figure out the odds on games.
3: That is my favorite thing about doing, like, against the spread with Gerard, because, yeah, like, he'll hit us up and be like, oh, it's you know, the Dodgers plus a run and a half. And we're like, bro, they're playing like the Pirates. Come on. Yeah, right. Like, what are you talking about?
1: Like, what's
3: he's like, I don't know what that is, plus or minus. Yeah. I don't know.
2: They told me. They set us
1: I
2: down.
1: I was told.
2: Yes. I was told.
3: The original I was told.
2: Yeah, this is the original. I can remember as an impressionable rookie in the 90s sitting down in this locker room, not even the locker room, team meeting room. Mm-hmm. They had the head of NFL security tell us, and this is before even a rookie symposium.
1: Mm-hmm.
2: Next year they had a rookie symposium, so maybe someone did gamble.
1: Yeah.
2: But they said to us, point blank, we don't care what you do, but if you gamble, we promise you, you'll never be in the National Football League again. They ain't say anything about other crazy bad
1: right,
2: things.
1: Right, no
2: that
1: drugs, no violence,
2: no,
1: none of
2: steroids,
1: that.
2: No steroids, no what you think. Oh, you think those things would matter?
1: Yeah.
2: Or domestic stuff and all that?
1: Straight up.
2: They were like, you gamble, you're done.
1: Yeah. And they have stepped back a little bit.
2: Oh, completely.
1: Yeah, now lay down for a year.
2: It's and that's just if on your team, because you can bet other games. Right?
1: Yeah, you can't bet on the NFL. Okay. If you bet on the
2: but
1: NFL.
2: You can bet college, you can bet basketball.
3: College is the gray area. I don't think you're supposed to, or I don't think that you're allowed to.
1: So put it like this.
2: You can't have a DraftKings app and bet, though. You just can't bet on the NFL.
1: So I actually looked at it last night. I want to say, I think it was like if you were gambling on other sports, the suspension was smaller.
2: Mm-hmm.
1: You know, it wasn't a year. It was like if they caught you betting on the Guardians, you know, that there would.
2: See, I didn't know you couldn't bet, period. I thought you still could bet.
1: Yeah, it's so great. I've heard a bunch of different things.
2: I know those horse races betting. You see half the NFL there at Kentucky Derby.
1: Yeah, which is interesting. I don't know if that, how they view that or whatever. But for the most part, like, think about, you know, you're not allowed to bet. You don't even play.
2: Right.
1: You know what I'm saying? I know,
2: folks, I can't. Only thing, if I'm in a casino, guess what I have to do? Go straight to my food location.
1: Mm-hmm.
2: I better not be at crab tables. Nope. I better not be at a slot machine.
1: Or sports book.
2: Yeah.
1: Yeah. And here's what you like. Oh, how are they going to know? First of all,
2: it's amazing how they know.
1: Yes. Yeah. The security in a casino is out of this world. And the NFL, especially in Las Vegas, has relationships with all the security people.
2: And all the.
1: And they have everybody's face in the system.
2: Please share with them our experience.
1: So, myself, Gerard, and my wife, this was probably 8-9 years. It was a while ago. It was my first time ever to Vegas. We had a gentleman kind of show us the security at and I won't even say what hotel it was, at a certain resort. We get out of the Uber, and they meet us in the lobby, right? If we walk through the lobby, and we're like, hey, how'd y'all know we were here? So, we're going to show you. Bro, as soon as we stepped out of the Uber.
2: Well, heck, before that,
1: bing, bing, bing, our faces popped up and told everybody in that room that we had arrived.
2: When we stepped out of our hotel, they were taking our pictures.
1: Oh, they took our pictures from Facebook.
2: Right.
1: They went to our Facebook account, put our pictures inside their database, and as soon as we were on the grounds of this place, bam, bam, bam, it popped up. So players can't go, they don't know.
2: Yeah, it was one of the coolest things ever, dog.
1: Yeah,
2: I'm like,
1: they
2: this is amazing.
1: Know.
2: Yeah.
1: All right. They know for sure. 216-710-0850. Victor is in Scottsdale. What you got for us, Vic?
5: A couple things. We're forgetting the one thing. If you're a top five pick next year, what's that pick worth? And, I mean, you got Barry, and he's willing to trade. Is it worth 2 ones?
1: Yeah. Yeah, I mean, that's a good point for sure. Victor, we appreciate the call. Yeah, how much is that pick worth next year than it is right now?
3: So I did a little bit of digging on what players are allowed to bet on.
1: Mm-hmm. Okay.
3: Okay. So NFL players, they can bet on other sports.
1: Okay.
3: But they are not permitted to do it on the grounds
2: right.
3: of
2: that's what okay.
1: right.
2: Yeah.
1: Yeah. Yeah. Yeah. Yeah. All right.
3: You
1: yeah,
3: can
1: you're
3: also
1: right.
3: play traditional fantasy football. For a minimum, or they cannot exceed over $250.
6: Yeah, and, so no, you and dudes have no interest in doing
3: bro,
6: that.
3: I'm in a league that if you win the league, you win like $1,200. Like right. That's I couldn't play in the NFL.
6: No.
3: So, well, that and multiple other reasons. But
6: yeah. Yeah,
2: they
6: man.
2: Bring fullbacks back, dog.
6: Yeah.
3: Say what?
2: Say they might bring fullbacks back.
3: Bro, they bring fullbacks back. Yeah, I don't know, man. I'm dead. We'll get to it and grind my gears.
6: Yeah, but, yeah, my man ain't no spring chicken anymore.
3: Not so much.
6: Yeah. All right, coming up next, we will tell you what grinds our gears. 216-710-0850. Hey, come hang out with us at the Northfield Park Racino 5th Annual ESPN Cleveland Block Party. It goes down June 27th from noon to 4. And, man, shout out to all of our great partners who have helped us put this together. 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
4: And you can hit us up at 216-710-0850. 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Guys, you know what grinds my gears?
5: What's that?
4: Thirsty. People being thirsty. It drives me crazy. Like, I even think about back in the day, right? I was kicking it with one of my homies at the bar, and I watched him chase this woman all the way around the bar. All the way around the bar. Just, oh, hey,
6: I thought you were going to say something else.
4: Nah. And then it was like looking at me like, hey, man, ain't she pretty? Oh, she gorgeous. I'm like, bro. You look desperate right now, right? Like, you are tripping. Chill out. I don't like thirst in any aspect. In the dating world, in the football world, right? Chill out. Take a deep breath. And listen, I've been thirsty before for electronics. You know what I'm saying?
6: Like electronics?
4: I'm usually like, man, I got to get the Meta Ray-Bans.
6: I like you're on one of the botchers level with this. It was much more intriguing for me.
5: Have you ever been thirsty?
6: I ain't getting into that. Right. I ain't getting into that. Thirsty. Right. I was in drought.
5: It was like Sahara Desert.
6: No, Death Valley.
9: Villa Puerto Rico.
5: I am the leader.
4: Right. Yeah, being thirsty. Thirsty people, chill out.
6: What's worse than thirsty, dog?
4: I don't know, man.
6: Dehydrated? I'm dehydrated.
4: Right.
5: Drod's over here.
4: Yeah, bro, I remember there's been years my kids were thirsty on Christmas. Can we open gifts 2 days before Christmas? No! Chill out. Stop being the thirsty people, Grandma.
6: I need an IV.
4: Right. Oh, man, we're grinding your gears, Gerard.
6: Thirsty. Ain't nothing.
4: All right.
6: Oh, man.
4: I like to live my life casually parched.
6: Hey, try IV sometimes. It's exciting.
4: Yeah, right.
6: You do some crazy stuff.
4: Oh, I got the hiccups now.
6: Yeah, you will, though.
4: What grinds your gears?
6: Knowledge actually grinds my gears.
4: Knowledge? Okay.
6: Yes. I'm finding the more that I'm learning is grinding my gears. Now, this was brought to my attention the other day. I found out that if you do not refrigerate rice and say you just leave it out,
4: okay,
6: that some type of bacteria will form if you just leave it out. And so there have been many occasions where I've left Chinese food out for over the night and didn't think twice about warming up and heating up in the microwave the other day on that given day.
4: So you're scared now?
6: Well, now I won't do it. So now, you know, what do I hate doing? I hate throwing food away.
4: Yes, you do.
6: I hate throwing food away.
4: But if you've done it several times, you've built up a resistance to that bacteria.
6: Maybe I have. And then I did this the other day. I hate mold in refrigerators, so it grinds my gears when people will leave, like, things in the refrigerator and don't realize it's there and it molds. That grinds my gears.
4: Yeah.
6: Like, I mean, that's like, it infuriates me.
4: Yeah, I feel you. I feel you. I feel like bread, if it molds, like, it's contagious. Like, the mold gonna jump off and get on some chips.
6: But they tell you to throw it away, though. But again, see, that's my problem, okay? It's in the refrigerator. I literally had a compulsion to throw everything in the refrigerator away.
4: Yeah, because there was some mold on something.
5: I'm the same way.
6: Like, yeah. I will go that route.
5: Dude, I see mold. I'm like, nope, this place needs to get burned down.
6: Yeah, right. I don't know what about the coloration, dog, but it does something to me. Messes me up.
5: Messed me up one time. So this is whenever I was younger. I was probably, I don't know, 13, mm-hmm. 14. And I got like one of those Go-Gurts.
6: Oh,
5: you remember those?
6: Molded.
5: And it was just like, I would suck. Those things were amazing.

0: I'll do my own show on Friday and replay that, all right? I'll fire up the comrades from home.
1: We need somebody to work Juneteenth.
2: Right?
1: We need somebody to work Juneteenth. So.
0: Hey, to play that, I
1: just
0: would.
1: Just to do that?
0: Yeah, I would. Nick, what grinds your gears?
1: That. what grinds my gears is, I guess, I wasn't there for it, but poor, bad rope, I guess is the best way to put it. So we're out at the practice field doing, I coach for Normandy for everyone out there. Mm-hmm. And the sled was out on this hill and it was stuck out. Like, I've seen that sled 1,000 times, but it's just always been on a hill. Like, it's not the greatest, whatever. But last night, apparently some of our coaches were like, hey, we need the sled. We need to start doing the work out there for this. So they go to pull the sled out. So they rope, you know, they tie it and put it back in the truck. The rope snaps. Like, that thing wasn't budging. And then we get out there today, and one of the coaches was like, hey, man, I need that sled. And I was like, okay. Like, so me and 6 of my defensive linemen run out there. We're pushing the sled. Gerard, my back is broken. Now, dude, I am stiff as a board. I haven't moved. I try not to move right now because I know that this is all going to hurt me in the end. Mm-hmm. So if that rope doesn't break and the sled is able to go where it is, you know, where it needed to go,
0: right?
1: My back's not jacked.
2: How far did you have to push it?
1: Dude, I told him, I was like, we needed over in this area. And we got it like 5 yards. This thing, Gerard, is old school, like, probably lead.
0: It's like 80s sleds.
1: Dude.
2: You know, like the real stuff.
1: Right, and you can't get a good grip on it anywhere. And like, so it's just.
2: Does it even slide?
1: No.
2: No.
1: No. It
2: is. So it's stuck in the ground.
1: We pulled it and we got to a decent spot, but we still need to move it. So I was telling the coaches, like, we need to get chains. We need to do something.
2: There you go.
0: Yeah.
1: They just had I'm guessing it was like boat rope or something. Mm-hmm. And just snapped on them last night.
0: Wow.
1: But they were like, hey, no, we still need it moved. I was like, cool. Thanks.
2: Man, take a picture of that, please.
1: Dude, I will.
0: Yeah.
1: It is.
0: I know exactly what you're.
1: It's way more old school than even I had.
0: I guarantee you it's the type of sled when I was playing Muni League football.
1: That's what it looks like.
0: 89.
1: I guarantee you, it may be that sled.
0: Yes, 89.
2: So you only had like the single sled. I always wanted to hit the main one, but they would, I mean.
1: You were a defensive back.
2: Right, but so, I wanted to hit that thing. I'm like, no, knock that sled around.
1: So this is a 5-man sled. Uh-huh. Again, old school. We have a couple that are like 2-man sleds, 1-man. Like, so we have multiple
2: spot where
1: options.
2: You can stand on there too as a coach?
1: Yeah, but it's not like a great spot. It's literally I'm standing on the bar essentially for it.
0: Yeah,
1: but it is there's no good way to grab it, and it's just
0: Before coach had an idea.
2: Does it even
0: to
2: have
0: stand
2: spring in that bad boy still,
1: dude? So it like the most rusty spring.
2: I'm gonna say, put some 44D on that bad boy.
0: WD-40.
2: So is that what it's called?
0: Yeah,
2: I always call the wrong
0: 44D.
1: We might need that as well. But
0: yeah,
1: it is just it sucks. So
0: yes, it does.
2: That is the optimal word.
0: That's
1: round comes around.
0: I'm just going to stop because there's too many things I'm on the verge of saying right now. So coming up next, Nick Pauls will hit us with the refresh. But first, here is Gerard Cherry for Northeast Factory Direct.
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7: A bandwagon fan. The biggest insult in sports. But this summer, during the FIFA World Cup, it's an invitation, America. Never watched soccer before? Perfect. Think a corner kick is a karate move? Sure, why not? Prefer sports where players can use their hands? Me too. Just here for the snacks? Now we're talking. 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We're undefeated. 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
1: That's right. It's time for the Daily Refresh, and we do it for you every single day here at 2 p.m. right here on The Next Level. And we kick off the refresh with what's dominated the day here in Cleveland sports. That's Brendan Sorsby, the quarterback from Cincinnati, transferred to Texas Tech Red Raiders, has officially announced that he is going to be entering the supplemental draft. What does that mean? It means that the Browns could draft him, I suppose. Well, we heard from Paul Feinbaum, ESPN's very own Paul Feinbaum, joining RBS a little bit earlier today. Go back and listen to the entire interview on The Land on Demand. Hey, Paul, should the Browns draft Brendan Sorsby?
2: I would say yes, because frankly, looking at the QB roster of the Cleveland Browns, there's not much to lose at this point. I don't think it's a big risk. And I'll also say this about, I don't know much about Brendan Sorsby. I think he can play. What he did was stupid. I think he can be explained away properly. And I trust the Haslam group to have a number of top flight PR mavens, although I've never seen any evidence that they have them on their roster. But I still believe that there's somebody out there that can shape this kid's story.
1: Guys, do you believe the Browns could shape that kid's story?
3: Oh, God, no. No, you can't shape it. You know, other than it is what it is. Yeah, he has a sports gambling addiction that he is trying to overcome. And he bet on his own team while he was in college. And, I mean, like, habitually bet on sports. So there is no glaze that you could put over that to make it any better. It is what it is.
4: Right. And the last thing that probably that they want to do is get themselves wrapped up in another controversy and have to deal with the questioning and all that represents and potentially not have a payoff on it as well. Why deal with that if you don't have to?
3: Right.
1: Well, this was from Todd Monken 2 weeks ago at the Browns golf outing, same day that Myles Garrett ended up getting traded. But this was Todd Monken talking about the possibility of the Browns drafting Brendan Sorsby. Is that a good idea?
5: Not at all. I mean, it's not even come across my desk. I don't think we're in a position to want to go down that road. That's my opinion. That's not Andrew's. I like the quarterbacks that we have. I think that's a slippery slope when you go down that, irrespective of talent, right? In terms of the situation he's put himself in. Like we all know what that is. He put himself in that situation. And we've seen in other sports with players that have been banned for life from playing in professional sports. I think that's a slippery slope to go down that road. Again.
1: So, again, he talks about, you know, the slippery slope that is Brendan Sorsby. Well, Andrew Berry, would you look into Brendan Sorsby in the supplemental draft? This was a couple weeks back as well.
6: Yeah, we haven't had a supplemental draft in a while, or I guess a couple years now. No different than we do every year. We'll do the work on all the prospects, and then we'll make the appropriate decision for the organization.
1: Guys, would the Browns have, I believe, 11 picks next year,
3: mm-hmm.
1: you know, including their own seventh-round pick. If the Browns entered a seventh-round pick for Brendan Sorsby, would you be upset?
3: I wouldn't be upset. I would think that
4: second
3: it was
4: round?
3: a seventh.
1: Round. I'm yeah. talking your last pick of the draft.
3: I would still feel like it was a waste because, all right, a seventh round. So, again, who is he taking reps from? And are you going to cut other guys to have this dude suspended for some time or just sitting on the bench? I just don't see the value of going after this guy if he is not projected to be your starter. And I don't think he should be projected to be your starter. So, for me, it makes no sense to go. I understand why they took Taylen Green in the sixth round, right? Project guy. You don't need two projects on a team.
4: Well, I don't think if he was lasted to the fifth round, someone's going to take him by then. And I can even see the Browns in the conversation for that. And I agree with you.
3: So, you don't know. This is the way it goes. You just got to bid. Everybody got to go, I'm going to put a fifth round on them. I'm not going to put anything. I'll put a first round. I'll put,
4: yeah,
3: and then they go in
4: that.
3: Order.
4: I can see them doing that.
3: Yeah.
4: Yeah. Second round, no. Third round, no. Fourth round, no. Fifth, sixth, seventh, I can see that happening.
1: So a day three pick. That's what we kind of think. Yeah. Okay. And they have, I believe they have four I think, 4 fourth-round picks next year. But, again, it is your pick. It can't be
3: right,
1: the Rams pick or
3: right.
1: anything like that. Right, yeah. So moving off of the gridiron, let's go to the baseball diamond where this is going to be the start of the life without Jose Ramirez for at least a couple of weeks. Mm-hmm. The Guardians take on the Milwaukee Brewers, one of the best teams in the major leagues. The first pitch is set for 7:40, and Slade Ciccone is going to be on the mound. What are your expectations, knowing that Jose is going to be out for the next handful of weeks? We're not sure exactly when he's coming back, knowing that he has surgery. So what's life without Jose going to look like for the Guards?
3: So you guys know me. I'm super optimistic. I actually think they get a bump, at least in this series, this first, you know, like, yeah, that's right. Let's hose these out. Let's pick them up. And let's. So I can see them playing well at the start of it. It's how will they be able to maintain it? I don't know.
4: Yeah, this is such a bad matchup, though, in this regard, that you have one of the best baseball teams coming to town. And with that, you had the potential to go on that funk. But I believe in this squad. I think they're scrappy. I think they will do what's necessary. And I just need them to be a 500 team while he's gone. If they can do that, I think we can stay close to the White Sox and the rest of the teams in our division and not get too far away.
1: Well, to close out today's refresh, I'm going to throw it over to Emmett Golden for our favorite subject, our favorite segment here.
3: That's right.
1: The World Cup.
3: Giving you
1: updates, baby.
3: World Cup update. Let's take a quick look at yesterday's matches because today's doesn't start until 3. There were draws everywhere, and I'm not talking underwear. There was Spain, Cape Verde, however you want to say it, 0-0. Egypt and Belgium, 1-1. Saudi Arabia, Uruguay, 1-1. And Iran and New Zealand, game of the day, that ended in a 2-2 draw as well. Some big-time heavy hitters coming up today. France takes on Senegal at 3 p.m. At 6, Iraq takes on Norway. And tonight at 9 o'clock, Argentina plays Algeria. And that is your World Cup update. 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
11: So everybody knows I'm a big soccer fan and that, you know, I love the World Cup. I'm really getting into this. My favorite player is Heung-Min Son, who used to play for Tottenham. I'm a Tottenham Hotspur fan. He now plays in the MLS. He also is in the World Cup playing for South Korea. Now, McDonald's came out with the World Cup meal, and I have gotten two of them. And the first one that I got Lamine Yamal, who's okay. A great Spanish player. Uh-huh. So I got that cup. That's cool. Then on Sunday, I said, man, I got to try to get another Heung-Min Son. I got David Beckham.
12: Okay.
11: With Bend It Like Beckham, right? So today I stopped at McDonald's and I bought the meal. Now, I don't want to get, I'm going to say where, because I don't want to get anybody in trouble. They hooked me up and gave me two.
12: Nice.
11: I'm only supposed to get one with the meal.
12: Can you tell who they are?
11: That's what I'm about to do. About to open them up. I don't know who they are. Do you think? So there's eight of these. What are the chances?
12: Are you going to try to collect all eight?
11: I think I'm probably going to be in too deep. I'm just looking for Hyunmin's son. Mm-hmm. But I think I know me pretty well. When it's all said and done, I'm going to be like, well, I got to finish the collection, yeah. right? I got two. This will be four. What are the chances one of these is Sonny?
12: We're going to be positive and say highly.
11: Likely. Okay. All right. All right. Nick?
13: I'll go
12: 70%.
13: I was going to say 60.
11: All right.
13: So 65%.
11: Pick a hand, right hand or left?
13: Left. Left.
11: All right, left. All right, let's open up left first. All right, come on, Sonny. Let's see what you got here. Let's see. We got, all right, Jimenez. I'm not too familiar with him, but okay. Mexican player. All right. Bobote. Jimenez. Not
12: cool
11: not
12: cup.
11: Familiar. Oh, awesome
13: cup. Sweet cup.
11: I love these cups. All right. They you know.
12: So now you got 3 out of 8.
11: So I got 3 out of 8. I haven't gotten a double yet. All right. So this is cool. Goes with my collection. All right, here we go. Rolling the dice here. Let's see what we got. All right. Come on through for me, Mickey D's. What you got for me? All right, this ain't bad. It's not Sonny, but it is Christian Pulisic.
12: Okay.
11: It is Pulisic.
14: USA. USA.
12: I wonder.
14: USA.
12: If you go out of town, you might be able to get the other ones. Because that used to be the thing back in the day. If you want to get the other glass, like, you have to go to a different region to get certain things.
11: So, I haven't gotten I've went to two different
12: and
11: McDonald's.
12: You got different ones?
11: I haven't gotten a repeat yet.
12: That's what I'm talking
11: about. That's awesome. So I got half of them down.
12: Just different parts of Ohio.
11: I don't need to go to different parts of Ohio.
12: Go to the same place and got 4 different cups?
11: 2 different places.
12: Wow.
11: And actually, I've gotten 3 different cups from one place.
12: That's awesome.
11: Yeah.
12: I guess that's right. That was a bonus cup.
11: Yeah, it was a bonus. It was a bonus cup. So, hey, ba-ba-ba-ba-ba, I'm loving it. You know? So, hey, I guess I got to buy another one until I get my
12: youngest
11: son. And
12: you got to get your little World Cup ball now, too, to go with it, dog.
11: Yeah, I'm going to have to.
12: Yeah.
11: I'm going to have to set my bar up. So, I love this promotion. I am all about that there. It's been a good day for me. I got, the 2 cups.
12: That's dope.
11: And I'm going to see Dave Chappelle tonight.
12: Chappelle!
11: I can't wait. I'm super excited. And because my favorite comedian, like I go back, I was watching Dave, I swear it was 92, 1992, myself, Nick Nemeth. We'd spend a night mm-hmm. over each other's house when we were younger. We put on Comedy Central or HBO if he had a stand-up thing and we watch it and absolutely love Dave. I've seen all this stuff, never seen him live in person.
12: Mm-hmm.
11: So I'm looking forward to that for sure. Is there someone, let's start with living. That you are a fan of that you haven't seen perform that you would love to?
12: Well, I've been privileged to see Dave Chappelle perform, so cross that off. But who mm-hmm. is living that I'm a fan of that I would want to see that's a performer? Ah, oh, man. There's this guy, his name is it Josh Johnson? I might be saying his name wrong because that sounds like a quarterback.
11: Josh Johnson?
12: Yeah.
11: Yeah, I don't know.
12: But there's a comedian, but I'm going to go see him in Columbus.
11: Okay.
12: And he's pretty funny.
11: All right.
12: I've been wanting to see him.
11: There's a guy, Ron... something that just won. He is hilarious. He won Funny AF,
12: mm-hmm.
11: The Netflix competition. Hilarious. I don't know what his last name is, but
13: Josh Johnson is right.
12: Oh, that's okay. Right. Okay.
11: Yeah, he's really good. Nick, do you have someone, whether it's a musical artist, a comedian, whatever?
13: Comedian, probably Chappelle.
11: Yeah.
13: Chappelle would probably be right up there. God, there are a couple other guys that like I just haven't had the opportunity to see. Like Shane Gillis would be fun, mm-hmm. but like he's the hot, hot guy right now for it. But
11: Theo Vaughn, I went and saw Theo Vaughn live.
13: Theo would be fun.
11: Yeah, Theo was actually late, which is funny. He probably was 20 minutes late because the guy that was opening up for him was like, well, they told me to do 10 minutes. I've done 15 and they just told me I need to do another 10. He's like, well, time to try some new stuff. But Theo came up and killed and just destroyed. All right. Now, how about those in the afterlife? You could watch anybody perform. What did I say?
13: You did.
11: We talked about earlier. I said it would be Michael Jackson over Prince.
12: I've seen him perform.
11: Oh, okay. 3 times. But you never seen Mike. For whatever reason, I thought you would have
12: seen
11: Mike.
12: Prince 3 times perform.
11: All right.
12: Yeah.
11: Nirvana. For me to see Kurt Cobain, or Alice in Chains with Layne Staley, like something like that would be awesome. Like that would I would love to see that. Now the rest of the guys in Nirvana are alive, but Kurt isn't.
12: I seen Janet.
11: Janet Jackson.
12: Mm-hmm.
11: Yeah, I remember my aunts and uncles. Everybody. I don't think my No, nah, maybe my mom and dad did go because they dropped us off at my grandmother's house. And I remember all three of my aunts had fur coats on.
12: For the Michael Jackson concert.
11: Yeah, and they had a limo picking them up and everything.
12: Well, I think Don King was a part of the promotion, and he's from Cleveland, so that would make sense why that would be a big deal. Sure.
11: Yeah. I vividly remember being at my grandmother's house and seeing all of my aunts and uncles dressed to the nines. Like, I had never seen them dressed like that before.
12: That's a dope family memory right there.
11: Yeah, and they're like, oh, we going to see Michael. And we didn't see, they picked us up the next day. You know what I'm saying? Because they had a great time. Nick, is there anybody who is no longer with us that you would like to see perform?
13: I feel like it's a cop-out answer, but the first guy that comes to mind is Richard Pryor.
11: Oh, yeah. That's not a cop-out by any means. Right. That's awesome.
13: Just because, I mean, he was, you know, I've seen a couple of his old specials and stuff like that, and I thought those were hilarious.
12: You know, him put Turn 'Em On, too.
13: Him, you know, starting a fire and everything like that. You know, just, down it. Yeah. Hilarious.
12: I killed my car.
11: So you know my favorite story about, you know the stand-up where he's wearing a red suit?
12: Mm-hmm.
11: The story behind that is that what we saw was the second night. Said the first night that he went to record that, and you know, Rich had MS by this time, and he did terrible.
12: Right, bombed.
11: Bombed. Like, he even, you know, people say it was, like, Rich is hilarious, but it was the worst they ever seen him. And he even said, I'm sorry, y'all, I just can't do it. And he thought, like, I'm just not going to do it again. They talked him into coming back the next day, and he crushed it. So that makes me like that
12: live from the Sunset Strip
11: more. Absolutely.
9: He's the perfect hype man.
15: Three times, Super Bowl check. Gerard Sherry!
9: And his calls aren't always on topic.
15: Gerard, you talking about chasing tornadoes. What if they were about half a mile away at your doorstep?
9: ESPN Cleveland presents Anthony in East Cleveland.
11: Hey, Anthony, what's up, man? What you doing? How you doing?
15: Hey, so it's funny that you guys are chopping it up about famous people. So, actually, several years ago, was privileged to actually meet Dave Chappelle in person. Real cool dude, laid back, fun as hell. This weekend, though, you remember Travis Kelce when he threw out the first pitch and he spiked it and he had the shirt?
11: Yeah.
15: So they was doing a giveaway. I think it was last season. I'm not sure when, but I'm from Cleveland T-shirt. So this weekend, obviously, we got postponed. And guess who I got a chance to chop it up and meet? And he signed my shirt for me.
11: Who's that?
15: Travis Kelce.
11: How about that?
15: Full laid-back dude, man.
11: Yeah, Cleveland Heights on. Cleveland Heights on. Anthony, thank you very much for hitting us up there. That actually, he was locked in on that call.
13: He was.
11: Yeah,
13: that was awesome.
11: Locked in on that call. It didn't digress one time. That was a great call there. All right, coming up next, we'll get random with our three-time Super Bowl champion. But if you're looking for a new ride, you bet not. Not better. You bet not. Go to a place that you can't trust. There's only one place to go.
12: And those places are Great Lakes Honda and Great Lakes Honda West.
11: There's two. I said there's only one. There's two.
12: That they are. And what they are doing are giving back in a big way with both the Elroy's House Project and Maddie's House Project, collecting donations for Friendship APL of Lorain County and one-of-a-kind pet rescue in Akron. Right now, bringing items like pet food, laundry soap, paper towels, bleach, pet beds, and more to help animals in need. 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
2: It's time to get random on The Next Level. While The Next Level is always random, but right now, it's time for Random Thoughts with Jerrod Cherry. Talk to him, Jerrod.
11: So the other day, I was looking in my backyard, and I saw this orange streak running through the yard. And I'm like, okay, that's too low to the ground to be a cat, and it's too big to be a cat. So it's either a weird-looking dog or a fox.
10: Okay.
11: Turns out it's a fox.
10: All right.
11: Bright orange coat and everything else. So yesterday I saw said fox again. And I'm assuming it's chasing the rabbits because I have a gang of rabbits in my backyard. Probably like 6 or 7 of them.
10: Mm.
11: And I told you guys the other day how I had a gigantic rabbit or whatnot. So the fox was in the same area where I saw the gigantic rabbit. So I'm assuming the fox is chasing the rabbits.
10: Okay.
11: So it was brought to my attention, and I don't know if it's true or not. Well, at the time I didn't know if it was true or not, that foxes are allegedly friendly.
10: Really?
11: Yes, friendly foxes.
10: That's interesting. I mean, in the game Ghost of Tsushima, they're pretty. I think that's the game. They're pretty friendly. They lead you up, and you get
0: as long as the game says it.
11: Yeah,
0: then sure.
11: Right, yeah. So let's follow
10: Ghost of Yote.
11: Right.
10: Yeah, you follow.
11: Now, I don't know if this particular fox is friendly because I can recall like a couple months ago, it lightweight mean mugged me.
10: Okay.
11: And I mean mugged it back like this is my spot.
10: Mm-hmm.
11: And so
10: it's not rabbit, is it?
11: No, it wasn't acting crazy and like jumping around chasing his tail and doing wild stuff like that. It was, but it'd be moving though. I give it that.
10: Okay.
11: I mean sprinting. So being who I am, I'm like, you know what? I'm going to mark my territory.
10: Oh, no. You went outside and started peeing around the front
11: yard? Yes, I did.
10: Oh, you lying.
11: Not the front yard, backyard.
10: You went around and peed in your backyard?
11: I did.
0: Bro.
10: Your neighbors were upset with this.
0: By the way, wild foxes are not typically friendly.
11: I was told they were.
10: Yeah. And you think this is going to work? And I've seen your backyard, man. How bad did you have to go? You
11: know what I'm saying? To go back.
10: I mean,
11: it wasn't like I was walking around just like that.
0: So what'd you do?
10: Yeah.
11: I kind of went in a certain spot where they come out at and just went right there.
0: So I've heard of doing that when you're like camping and you
11: pee around. See, that ain't crazy.
0: But that's camping, not your house.
10: Man, to me, it's even crazy camping too.
0: Camping makes sense because it just makes sense. You're marking your territory. You don't want anything coming around. But for a house, like bear could get a tent.
10: Does that even work for human beings?
12: Well, yes, it does.
10: It does.
0: There you go.
10: That's crazy.
11: In some cases, it does.
10: That's insane. So if I go in my backyard and pee, I'm not going to see any more deer.
11: There's a possibility that the urine smell might make them say, you know what, we ain't eating the grass here.
0: Hey, we're going to need a report. You're going to need to go and pee in your backyard. Just walk around peeing. Don't worry.
11: Don't use your McDonald's cup or get a cup.
10: Yeah, I'm not doing that. I'm not going to desecrate my McDonald's cup with
11: your
10: urine.
11: Pee?
10: Yeah, so I still
0: like, did you pee in a cup and walk around?
11: No.
0: No, okay.
11: Well, natural.
0: Okay. All natural.
12: The problem, though, is that human urine or whatever you leave behind that's human can attract bears.
10: Oh.
12: So you might get bears.
11: Now, that'd be crazy if I got bears. Now, there are some reports that some bears have come up from West Virginia, which is wild to think of how far of a trek that is.
10: Right. Or if you got wolves.
11: I'm telling you, that was wolf, dog.
0: There's one in a billion. He's like, man, I saw the billion. I saw the one.
10: Yeah, what triggered that? Like you were at, and you just was like, man, I'm tired of these animals. I'm going to go pee in my yard.
11: Honestly, I don't know. I just like, you know what? I'm going to mark my territory. Get off my property. There's some wild stuff to go in my backyard tonight, man.
0: Yeah, you're peeing.
10: I almost cursed. I was like, yeah, no blank. Yeah. You understand? Imagine, man, if I was in my house and looked out the window and just saw my neighbor just.
11: But you can't see me, though. That's the thing.
10: You sure about that?
11: Yeah, the brush is thick.
10: Right. Yeah, I don't know. You're on the bottom of a hill, man. There's a house.
11: I mean, now granted. No, you still can't see. And if you did, you saw.
12: I wonder if, like, Gerard's neighbors just listen at 2:30 just to hear what could be going on in their neighborhood.
10: Right, like, oh, that's what he was doing the other day.
11: That's what the noise is from.
10: Oh, man. But, I mean, that's just going to keep them out of that spot. You could go around the spot.
11: That you can, but I don't mind him traversing through the yard in the back part of it. Just don't come close to the house. And actually, I don't really have a beef with him, but I do feel sorry for the rabbits. But they are getting out of control in that they're taking life too lightly, and they're not really considering
10: they're
11: things.
10: Taking life too lightly?
11: They are.
10: How do you know they're not appreciating life?
11: Because they just be like standing there, dog. I'm like, I could be a hawk.
10: They know you're not a hawk. That's the thing.
11: They don't know that.
10: They do know that.
0: They do know that.
10: They know the difference between a hawk and a human being,
11: like,
10: right?
11: What if all of a sudden I just switched them and said, I like rabbit? I mean,
10: Well, you have to catch them. I mean, just said
0: hawks don't pee like that.
11: Yeah. I mean, they just be chilling. I walk up and, hey, how you doing, neighbor?
10: Yeah, this because
11: I think that all started from the day I saved one of them from a hawk. I mean, that's where it stemmed from.
10: Well, think about, so you saving them and now you peeing around.
11: Well, it's not for them. The pee ain't for them.
10: Oh, it's for the fox.
11: It's for the fox and the coyotes.
10: Okay. But does
0: not the wolves though.
11: Yeah. And I had a cat the other day just come up on my front porch. I'm like, what are you doing?
10: You gonna pee on your porch now?
11: No, I'm not doing that.
0: Get out of here. Shoo.
11: That'd be a bit more. Ain't nothing worse than urine smelling porch.
10: I'd be like, man, dad out there peeing on the porch again. Yeah,
11: he wants nobody over.
0: Man, dad lost it. I don't know what happened.
10: Anything. Oh, man, I gotta say, man, of all everything I had on my bingo card, I ain't have that.
11: Yeah,
10: I didn't have that. And I'm usually ready. All right? Like, I've known you for like 16 years. Yeah. I'm usually ready. I wasn't ready for that.
11: Yeah.
10: Yeah, I wasn't ready for that. I don't know how to transition or none of this. I just...
11: Well, let's see if it works. I mean...
10: You got to give us an update.
11: I will.
10: Yeah, you got, like, how long does it last?
11: I think it's gone, though, because that the rain...
10: Oh, it rained?
11: Came up through the other building.
10: Yeah, you got some work to do.
12: Yeah,
10: you
12: got to get to work.
0: Got
12: to
0: pee again.
11: Yeah, but you got to be careful with that. Is it getting hotter, more bugs are out?
10: Yeah, well, hey, man, what are you trying to stop?
11: I ain't trying to get bit.
10: Yeah.
0: Got to start sacrificing if you really want it that bad.
11: Yeah, I don't want that
10: Who
11: bad.
10: Who beating who?
11: Well, actually, I could just pee in a cup.
10: You could. Yeah, you could. And you are very familiar with that. Your days playing in the NFL.
11: Oh, man, that's sideline. But you never, the Gatorade cups that they use
10: are not
11: enough.
10: Oh, it's not. Oh, Lord.
0: Well, it's a little Dixie cup, right?
11: No, they're about that big.
10: They are bigger. They are bigger than the ones.
12: Maybe just the sprayer. Just get a sprayer.
10: Yeah, that could go so many different ways.
11: Yeah, sure could. Especially the wind reverses on you.
10: Yeah. Yeah, you got to be careful. Yeah, Gatorade in a Gatorade cup is crazy because you wouldn't know whether it was Gatorade.
11: And some yellow, you couldn't tell.
10: Yeah, you know what I'm saying? So, yeah, that's I'd be mad at somebody if I saw
11: sometimes
10: that.
11: Sometimes you can pull for orange Gatorade. If you
10: Jesus Christ.
11: Like, man, I need to drink some water.
10: Yeah. All right, well, look, I don't know, all right?
11: You ever had an IV before?
10: Have I had an IV before? Mm-hmm. Yeah. Yeah. I mean, last time I was in the hospital, I had an IV. I had some stomach stuff going on, and they had me hooked up to an IV. So, yeah.
11: So they gave me an IV before game, and we were playing against the Cincinnati Bengals, and it was insanely hot. And this is when they still got turf on the field, but this is when they were playing at, was it Riverfront Stadium or Three River Stadium? One of them.
0: That was Pittsburgh, I think, right? Wasn't that Pittsburgh?
11: It was either Three River or Riverfront. One of them.
0: Okay, yeah.
11: One of them. But it was definitely in Cincinnati.
10: So it said Dry was just spraying 44D around his house. Someone says, as a hunter, Drod is not wrong. However, I have a lot of deer in my backyard, and yes, I've peed in my backyard. The deer still come around. So you're not keeping the deer out of that. But, yeah, man, that is that's pretty funny. That's a good one.
11: Yeah, so with the IV, I almost drowned because they put it in my system too fast.
10: Yeah. Mm.
11: So I spent the first half of the game coughing. Like, I was on, like, my lungs were full of liquid. It was bad it was. Yeah, man.
10: Yeah. So. I mean, that's like, was it Tyrod Taylor that got his lung punctured by getting an IV or something like that? Or they getting an injection? Something. They punctured his lung?
11: Which is crazy.
10: Right. That's a lawsuit. Mm. You know what I'm saying?
0: He lost his job.
10: Yeah, right.
0: And Justin Herbert came in and never...
10: Never looked back.
0: Never looked back.
11: Well, I mean, he was going to lose it anyway.
10: Sure. But he might have got another game or two.
0: It's Tyrod's MO, though.
10: Well, my lung.
0: My hand.
11: You're right.
0: My lung.
11: That's what it all started from, rather.
10: Mm-hmm.
11: But to his credit, he's still in the league.
10: Oh, yeah. Yeah.
0: He's a good quarterback.
10: Exactly. For a backup role guy, like, absolutely. Yeah. He's valuable enough to have on your team. Ain't no doubt about it.
0: Colt McCoy lived forever in the NFL.
10: Look, you need a guy that if the starter gets hurt, can walk in
11: and
10: not destroy the game for you.
11: Right.
10: You know what I'm saying? Yeah, yeah. They're going to come in and operate the offense. Like you see, and we seen it with, and it wasn't fair to him. We saw with Shador being a rookie, he got thrown into, what was that, the Ravens game?
0: Yes.
10: And you could tell it wasn't, you know, that's
0: he never had a snap with the offense.
10: Yeah, it was, and it wasn't fair to him, right. But that's not the role you want.
11: Same thing to DTR as well.
10: Yeah. Yeah. Yeah. DTR got set up.
0: DTR's a whole thing.
10: Always against the Ravens, huh?
11: Yeah.
10: It's always against the Ravens.
11: I got to check and see how he's doing this week.
0: Birmingham Stallions.
10: The season's over, Jerome.
11: Oh, crap.
10: They had their Super Bowl last week. Yeah.
11: Dang,
10: I can't remember who won, but yeah.
11: Was it Orlando?
10: No, I don't believe so. They got a new trophy. You know, let me see. Who won UFL? All right. The Kings defeated the Defenders 27-20.
11: Who are the Kings?
10: They're an expansion team. Yeah, they're an expansion team. So, Louisville, the Louisville Kings.
11: Huh.
10: Yeah, Louisville Kings. So, yeah, you missed it. You missed their.
11: Think they
10: their
11: get Super love Bowl. When they go into clubs in Louisville?
10: Hell no, not at all.
11: Yeah, I play for the Kings.
10: No, the college students at Louisville get more love than the UFL guys. Yeah. It just is what it is. Keep chasing your dreams, dog. You know what I'm saying? Keep doing your thing. Keep grinding out there. All right, coming up next, we will tell you who went next level. But if you want to take your look to the next level, Nick can get you there.
0: That's right. Go to Great Clips. 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
10: 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My Next Level Performer of the Day is the oldest member of the Get Fresh crew, Spanky Sprockets, the fifth Emmett Golden. My son, Lance, he turns 23 years old today, and that is crazy. To have a 23-year-old son is wild to me, but I love you, bro. God bless you, man. So proud of you. He's my Next Level Performer of the Day.
11: Jeez, so that means 16 minus 23 is 7?
10: Yeah, roughly.
11: Wow, that's crazy. Really, it was 7.
10: Mm-hmm. Yeah, absolutely. Absolutely. It's crazy. And then in August, my youngest will be 20.
11: Which is even crazy.
10: Yeah, having two kids in their 20s is going to be outrageous. But, yeah, Lance is my Next Level Performer of the day.
11: You're going to be like a grandfather. That's crazy.
10: Well, that's
11: I said a few years.
10: He's like, hold on. No,
11: I said a few years, dog. I said, like, tomorrow.
10: Yeah.
11: What the?
10: I'm crazy.
11: No.
10: Yeah.
11: Oh.
10: Right.
11: A few years.
10: Maybe.
11: I mean, like, 30-something.
10: When, huh?
11: When I say a few years, I mean they're 30.
10: Like in their 30s. For sure. Yeah,
11: that's
10: for sure.
11: When I say a few years, that means they're 30s.
10: Even late 20s, I'm cool with. You know, early 20s, look, me and his mama did it. Mm-hmm. Let's just say it wasn't that easy.
11: So never is.
10: Yeah, I like it to be a little easier for them than it was for us. Who went next level, Troy?
11: My next level performance, because I just heard that bass line, and man, Bernard Edwards, I mean, rest in peace. That made me want to play the bass, and I picked up a bass because of that boom, boom, boom. Boom, boom, boom, boom, boom, boom, boom, boom, boom.
10: Oh, okay. Boom, boom. Yeah.
11: Yeah, so that bass line is sick, and he came up with that along with, he was in Chic.
10: Nice. Nice. Nick?
0: My next level performer of the day, I'm going to give it to to my Normandy defensive line for helping getting that sled out. Again, bare, but we have a 7-on-7 tournament tomorrow. Linemen are going to be excluded from that. Typically, they do their own little drills, and I was going to be there for that. But no off days, so we are going tomorrow. Mm-hmm. We're going to have a fun little day tomorrow that I already got it all planned out. So
10: nice.
0: Looking forward to it. But shout out to them.
10: And those are next level performers of the day. You know, earlier today when I was thinking about going to the to see Dave Chappelle, one of the things I was like, man, we should try to kick this around was, who's the funniest person you know personally? The problem with that is I feel like I know way too many funny people. Hmm. Like, everybody to me. Like, Gerard, you're funny. Nick is funny. RJ's funny. Jordan is funny. You know, all my boys in high school was funny. My family members are funny.
11: Gosh, that's a heck of a question.
10: Yeah, it's
0: that's
10: too
0: a
10: hard.
0: Great question.
10: It's too hard. Like, the funniest person, I know a lot of funny people. My Uncle Leon is funny. My Uncle Ellis is funny. My aunts are funny. Like, everybody's funny kind of in their own way. That's why I didn't throw it in the chat. You know? I was just like,
11: cause problems.
10: I don't know. And I would say this, if you're really funny, you'd find a funny way to not be named the funniest person someone knows. Mm. You know what I'm saying?
0: For sure.
10: Yeah. And there are just so many people that are naturally funny. And I think there's a difference between being everyday funny and being a stand-up comedian. Mm. Before I decided,

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1: Yeah, right. Yeah, but, you know, if I was ever to do my brand of comedy, there'd be a lot of people that would clutch their pearls. They'd be like, oh, I never didn't know Emmett spoke like that.
2: You're like, what was your rap name? Egoti, huh?
1: Yeah.
2: Still want to hear that album.
1: It'll never. I actually have it. It's scratched up. Like you can't.
3: Oh,
1: even
3: I'm sure
1: play
3: it is. Oh yeah.
1: No,
3: sure.
1: It is. My son, Lance, my oldest was like, Dad, do you have any of your music? I said, I got a book of CDs. It's in there and it's scratched up because I tried to play it when I was driving the truck back in the day. It was the last time I had a car with a disc player, and I put it in there, bro. That thing, it spit it right back out at me. Like, get this crap out of here. It's too scratched up.
2: Yeah. Hardcore gangster stuff.
1: It was crazy. I will say that. All right, coming up next, Cleveland Browns Daily for Gerard Cherry, hey, for Nick Paulus, RJ the Movie Critic, and Kevin Arnold. I'm Emmett Golden saying until next time, we'll see you when we see you.

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1: A bandwagon fan. The biggest insult in sports. But this summer, during the FIFA World Cup, it's an invitation, America. Never watched soccer before? Perfect. Think a corner kick is a karate move? Sure, why not? Prefer sports where players can use their hands? Me too. Just here for the snacks? Now we're talking. So grab a bag of Lay's and jump on the bandwagon. We're undefeated. Lay's, the official sponsor of the FIFA World Cup 2026.
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1: Good afternoon and welcome to Cleveland Browns Daily, brought to you by Ballybet, official sports betting partner of your Cleveland Browns. Please bet responsibly. Luminaries walking around everywhere as far as the eye can see. As you see, it's just me. Bo Bishop caught up, apparently, according to the NE Ohio scanner, Broadview Heights working fire, turnpike westbound near mile marker 165, semi-trailer fully engulfed. Traffic slow through the area. Bo is currently caught in that. I told him, I said, just turn around, man. Get off there if you can and get out of there. Stay safe, dude. That's what we're looking for. Everybody out there, stay safe. Hope everybody is okay out there. I am joined, however, by young Gabriel, the G-man, as well as Dr. J. Hello. Hello. It is good to be with you right now. All right, World Cup just kicking off, young Gabriel. What's happening today? And for those who are going to be out and about, some of us might be at the Black Forest Cafe tonight, a Browns Backers bar, a fine one with a tremendous logo. What's happening in primetime World Cup related?
2: Black Forest Cafe, is that South Euclid?
1: Is it on Mayfield Road?
2: I think that's right.
1: Then, yeah.
2: Yeah.
1: You know it?
2: Great spot.
1: Yeah, fantastic.
2: We did a show there.
1: We did. Yes, exactly.
2: Yeah.
1: Yes, exactly right. You're exactly right.
2: France and Senegal is about to kick off. That's going to be a treat. That'll be one of your best group stage games, I think.
1: You know what I watched last night for a little bit? And I got to tell you, like, it's just fun to turn these games on and watch them. I joined Uruguay and Saudi Arabia, and the second half, they were down 1-0. I watched the second half, but I'm going to have to ask a question because I don't know the ultimate outcome. Is then we moved to other things when Miss K joined the party. But Uruguay was like, in the second half, I think at one point had 10 shots on goal and 0 for Saudi Arabia. They get the equalizer.
2: Mm-hmm.
1: Did they go on to win the game?
2: It was a 1-1 draw.
1: A 1-1 draw. So in the opening rounds, how much extra do they, is it just like at 90, there's no?
2: Just stoppage time.
1: Just stoppage.
2: And then no extra time.
1: So that's a win for Saudi Arabia.
2: It is, yeah, because they're 61 in the rankings and Uruguay is 16. Uruguay's a pretty good team. They've got really talented players.
1: It was testy for a while. The goalie for Saudi Arabia may have had some incredible, that guy was all over the place, and they finally got on a rebound is how they got the equalizer.
2: So speaking of goalies, actually, the goalie for Cape Verde yesterday, as we know, it was a 0-0 draw with Cape Verde in Spain.
1: Yeah.
2: He went in 24 hours from 50,000 Instagram followers.
1: Can I guess?
2: Guess.
1: And I'm cheating a little because I saw it at one point during the day, but now we're into the future. I'm going to say 1.25 million followers.
2: Vozinha, Cape Verde's goalkeeper, is up to 9.2 million followers.
1: I mean, guys, cash in on it, brother. Cash in on it. Please, please, please, please, please cash in on. You know what I mean?
2: 9.2 million from 50,000.
1: Yeah, but he's got to find a way to monetize that like immediately.
2: That is absolutely absurd.
1: Immediately.
2: But yeah, I mean, you're also getting Iraq and Norway. It'll be fun to watch Norway in a World Cup. It's been a while. Erling Haaland, Martin Odegaard. And then your nightcap tonight, 9 p.m. prime time, Argentina and Algeria. So if you do find yourself at the Black Forest Cafe this evening.
1: Oh, yeah. So you got Iraq, Norway at 6, and then Argentina, Algeria at 9. I like that.
2: And there is a game at midnight, should you choose to take it in, Austria and Jordan.
1: That seems like an outrageous time for teams to be playing.
2: It does. That's one of those games.
1: It's listed as tomorrow's game. They don't even count it as today's game.
2: Yes, they list it as tomorrow's game. That'll be taking place in Pedro Land.
1: Ooh, England, Croatia kicking off while we're on the air tomorrow, 4 o'clock.
2: Like going to be a treat.
1: Yeah, that'll be a real treat. That will be a real treat. I like that. That's fun. Very fun.
2: So we're talking about the World Cup, obviously,
1: yes, we are.
2: Because there's no NBA, there's no NHL. We're kind of in this lull in the sports world now in the summer where there's really nothing.
1: Huge lull.
2: I mean, what is there a worse time of year for sports?
1: No, but this is also the time where, you know, some people who are wise live in places like San Diego or even the great city of Tucson, Arizona, some places in Florida. They're out and about all year. You know what I mean?
2: Mm-hmm.
1: This is the time of year, if you live here, to be out and about. This isn't the time to be, you know, necessarily sitting around sports all day. Now, you do have the U.S. Open, which I think was neglected there, which makes me very, very sad. You have the U.S. Open coming up this weekend. But, yeah, this is from a sports consumption standpoint, this is definitely the worst time. The NBA playoffs give you a multi-month run. That's the best thing that the NBA does. It gives you a multi-month run where there's playoff basketball on basically every night until you get down to, like, the finals or the conference finals.
2: Same with the NHL as well. I mean, the NHL playoffs are just about as long.
1: Yeah.
2: Stanley Cup playoffs.
1: And for people who love that, like you, that's a wonderful thing.
2: It's terrific.
1: Yeah, baseball right now, you're still in like, it's not even the All-Star break.
2: No. You're in the dog days of summer, and there's not much. I mean, there's middle of the regular season baseball. And now if you're watching the Guardians, like obviously like, the game from hell just happened over the weekend where Jose Ramirez gets hurt, Chase DeLauder gets hurt, Angel Ramirez gets hurt, or Angel Martinez, sorry.
1: Yep.
2: Just a brutal time right now in the sports calendar.
1: It is. And the Guardians are still tied for first, despite all of that, in the Central.
2: They're a resilient team.
1: They're a resilient team. Indeed they are.
2: So when you're not out and about, though, I mean, what do you indulge in?
1: So right now, I think we're about to get into House of Dragons is coming back at the end of June. Larry's American History show is coming back, debuting end of June. Right now, we're getting through. We haven't binged a show like this in a while. We're going like two episodes a day right now of Outlander because it's the final season of that, which is a fantastic show. Little known fact that the titular character is named Jamie in that, Jamie Frazier. And the former punter of the Cleveland Browns, Jamie Gillen, the Scottish Hammer.
2: Scottish Hammer.
1: Was named for Jamie Frazier in the books.
2: How about that?
1: Well, how about it? Yeah, that's what it was. So there you are. That's what it is. So that's what we're doing. And then we're watching the show with Rip from, I think it's called Dutton Ranch. From Yellowstone.
2: Okay.
1: Which is good. So it's got some absurdity to it, but it's also pretty good. Big news in the football world after we went off the air yesterday. After a Lubbock County judge initially approved Texas Tech quarterback Brendan Sorsby's temporary injunction on June 8th, which would allow him to play, Sorsby will now turn his attention to the NFL supplemental draft. Texas Tech and Sorsby confirmed last night that they will part ways. The NFL has not commented on the situation yet. Obviously, questions are going to come about the Browns and all the quarterback needy teams. And we're talking Steelers later on in the show. I know, gross. Gibbe couldn't be here while we were talking Steelers.
2: He's got to be heartbroken.
1: It would have been too hard for him to maintain his cover while we were talking Steelers. He just would have been too excited about it. So there are going to be a lot of questions about that. Now, the way the supplemental draft works, and I am very, very thankful for the great Andrew Siciliano.
2: This was a great tweet out of him.
1: How does it work? Now, I don't know if he copied this.
2: I think this was a snipe from an Athletic article, but it's still a great tweet.
1: It's perfect. How does the supplemental draft work? Well, the draft order for the supplemental draft is determined via a lottery system based on the previous season's win-loss records. The draft order is divided into three groups. Group one, teams with six or fewer wins. So the Cleveland Browns would be in that group. And if you take a step back and you look at it, okay, so teams with six or fewer wins, 2025 NFL standings, you have got the New York Football Jets. You have got the Bengals, the Browns, the Titans, the Chiefs, the Raiders. So that's six in the AFC. Jeez Louise. Then you got the Commanders, the Giants, which is 7 and 8. Is that what I said? Six?
2: Six, yep.
1: the Saints 9, Cardinals 10. So there are 10 teams in that bucket. Then there are the 14 playoff teams, which are in bucket 3. So that's bucket 1. Bucket 2 is everybody else, which would, by my math, would mean 8 teams. So the way that it works then is the order of each group is randomly selected via lottery. If a team is interested in drafting a prospect, they place a bid on that player in a certain round. If multiple teams submit bids on a player in the same round, the team picking first in the order is awarded the player. So if, for example, a team wanted with 6 wins or fewer, and now this is where I think it's big, because I think the team most likely to do this in my mind is all the way in bucket 3, which is good, but that's the Pittsburgh Steelers. I just think it makes too much sense for them.
2: We can get some thoughts on that at 3:30.
1: Well, we're going to. That's
2: yes,
1: what
2: we can.
1: A teaser.
2: The only pushback I would have to that is that you already have Drew Aller and Will Howard in the building. You got 2 young arms.
1: Yep, but until you have the one, you don't have any. And the fact that they drafted Drew Allard where they did this year leads me to believe that they're not exactly believing in Will Howard, who they've had in their building for a year.
2: It's really weird. You hear pretty contradictory things about Will Howard. One day it's, Will Howard looked great in camp, and we're really excited to have him. But then
1: actions
2: the things that they do, the
1: right,
2: actions that they've taken don't suggest that to be the truth. So who knows?
1: Agree.
2: It's all a smokescreen.
1: So
2: it's always silly season.
1: Tier 3. So, for example, if the Steelers were to put in, let's call it a third rounder on him, if any of the 18 teams in tiers 1 or 2 put a third rounder on him, they would be awarded him before the Steelers. And we will. I don't think the order is made known. It's not like public at any point, is it, in the supplemental draft?
2: That I'm not sure.
1: But you'll find out with the results. He will get picked. I would guess, because of the baggage he comes with, I think 3rd is the earliest it would be. Could it be as much as a 4th? Yes, it could. Could it get to a 2nd? I'd say if it went to a 2nd, it's a team in tier 3 that thinks they're really, really good and they're worried about a quarterback for the future more than they're worried about anything else. That's what I would think. Now the Steelers would fit into that bucket.
2: I didn't hear if you mentioned this, but if they put up a pick, it would be next year's pick of in that round that
1: That's
2: they
1: right.
2: would end up.
1: Yeah, you give up your 28 too. The Browns did this with Josh Gordon. Browns famously did this also with Bernie Kosar.
2: Yep.
1: It's been a while since the supplemental draft. I think really the last person the supplemental draft produced that had a good career, which is, I mean, the timeline of if Josh Gordon was playing in the NFL today is just so stupefying, but was probably Josh Gordon. We're talking like Pro Bowl, all pro type performers. Yeah, so it's going to be interesting to see what that does for Sorsby and where his draft stock is. There are people who say, you know, if he were to have had a very good year this year, that he would have been a first round pick. And maybe even top half of the first round, if he has a good year this year, if he played at Texas Tech.
2: Yeah, I don't think that's too far off. I mean, Texas Tech, they went all out with the old money. Shout out to Tommy Norris. He had 12 starts at Cincinnati last year, 2,800 passing yards, 27 passing touchdowns, which was 16th in all of FBS.
1: I've heard Jay Cutler is like a comp for him.
2: He's got arm talent. He's a pretty impressive player. I mean, all things considered, 6'3", so he's got good size. Yep. He's got a good frame, and he's athletic as well.
1: Young Gabriel, what has changed since this injunction that seemingly made it so that he would play at Texas Tech? I know I saw teams saying they wouldn't play Texas Tech and all kinds of a hullabaloo about that, which I thought was very odd, but nonetheless.
2: It was mainly Big 12 teams that were coming out and saying, hey, we might just boycott games against you. And there were also other bigger Power 4 programs. Like, I think Georgia was one of them that was like, you do this, we won't schedule you in the future. We won't play you in the future. And there were also several state attorneys generals that were like, you got to do something about this. Like, I know Oklahoma's attorney general was like, let's reel this in here, guys. It sets a dangerous precedent for the game, really. And I think that all of the harm could have already very well been done with that first ruling. But they're trying to go back on it now. I hope it works.
1: Yeah, it just seems interesting. Now, is it, you have to have some type of a real grievance or situation to get into the supplemental draft. Is the fact that, does he have that? Are we convinced 100% that he has that?
2: Yeah, it's a good question. I think that's why it's notable that the NFL hasn't really commented on the situation yet. But like, if you think about Josh Gordon, when he was selected in the supplemental draft, he had a change in his eligibility because of the suspension with the drugs and all of that stuff.
1: But he's technically eligible, no?
2: That I'm not sure, because this would be season number 5 for him, I believe.
1: But I'm saying the injunction said that he would allow him to play.
2: Right. So the supplemental draft comes into play if you have a change in eligibility after the draft.
1: Correct.
2: Which he had already intended to play and did not declare for the draft, which is why the supplemental draft comes into play.
1: Okay.
2: Because, yes, he would have been eligible to declare.
1: It's going to be very interesting, and the gambling history, all of it is going to be a big point of discussion and debate and where he's going to end up here. But he's somebody that has an opportunity. I think you could see, like I said, I think third round is probably the sweet spot. Third or fourth round could go as high as the second round. Only takes one team, you know, willing to do it. Todd Monken was asked about this 2 weeks ago, which I can't believe that's only 2 weeks ago, but that was at basically 2 weeks and a day ago, 15 days ago, at the Cleveland Browns Foundation golf outing. He was asked about Sorsby and the Cleveland Browns. Here's what Coach Monken had to say.
3: Not at all. I mean, that's not even come across my desk. I don't think we're in a position to want to go down that road. That's my opinion. That's not Andrew's. And that I like the quarterbacks that we have. I think that's a slippery slope when you go down that, irrespective of talent, right? In terms of the situation he's put himself in. Like we all know what that is. He put himself in that situation. And we've seen in other sports with players that have been banned for life from playing in professional sports. I think that's a slippery slope to go down that road. Again, that's a question for Andrew and for management. But from my end of it, kind of a tough angle to go down that road and think that that's going to be your franchise quarterback if he's ever eligible to even play in the NFL.
1: Now, it does seem like he is going to be eligible to play in the NFL, and I've actually talked to some people around the league who believe that he will face no suspension at all.
2: That's amazing.
1: So that will be interesting. Now, Todd said that's not Andrew Berry's opinion, and I imagine this is something that will be discussed here with Andrew Berry and Glenn Cook and Todd and ownership if the Browns would be interested in pursuing a guy like Sorsby. Now, the Browns have, in the 2026 NFL draft, if I'm not mistaken, 2027 NFL draft.
2: As well as 2 1s.
1: Yes, well, they're not going to give up one, but I could see them if they were interested. And my opinion, I have to dive deeper on Sorsby personally, which I have not done. But until you have the guy, you don't have the guy, and you would exhaust all the resources possible. I mean, there's a world in which, let's say, you used a third rounder on Sorsby. He turns out to be the guy, and now all of a sudden, next year, you're drafting Jeremiah Smith early in the first round, and I'm moonwalking down Lou Groza Boulevard. So
2: you're riding in a pickup truck with it's full of au jus.
1: A bed of au jus. Young Gabriel, great callback. Yeah, that's kind of where it is with it. Where would Sorsby have ranked amongst this year's quarterback class? I'm sure that there's got to be a lot of people who have made that comment already, but I would have think he would have been, my guess is he would have been ahead of Simpson. Right?
4: I've seen the opposite.
1: You've seen the opposite, that Simpson would still be ahead of him?
4: Yes.
1: So he's definitely got more arm talent than Ty Simpson. There's no question about that. We'll see. Now, this next year, you know, it takes him out of the class that potentially, and I don't say automatically, potentially would have Arch, Dante Moore, and then a guy who I think is going to really climb the boards and end up being like, this could be one of those where there's three in the top five, is Darian Mensa, who is at the U now, who was most recently, I want to say, at Duke.
2: Yes.
1: you know, you got C.J. Carr, you got Trindad Chambliss, C.J. Bailey. There are a lot of names.
2: Julian Sain.
1: Oh, yeah, Julian Sain. Jaden Maivia, The Rock. There are a lot of quarterbacks in this Lenora Sellers, in this draft class. I think for Sorsby, now he's not going to get the payday that would have been associated with going, you know, in the first round, but he has an opportunity to get a jump on those guys in what was kind of a weaker quarterback class and maybe have an opportunity to end up in a good situation. This will be my opinion. You tell me what your opinion would be on this. Let's go through the teams in the National Football League right now, young Gabriel, and you tell me if you think that they would be potentially interested in Sorsby or not. Okay? Patriots.
2: No.
1: Agreed. Bills.
2: No.
1: Agreed. Dolphins.
2: Maybe.
1: Yes. I say yes. Why not? Malik Willis, it's not like they broke the bank for him. That gives you two opportunities to find the guy. Jets.
2: Yes.
1: Absolutely. Steelers.
2: Yes.
1: Yes. Ravens.
2: No.
1: I don't know why. Call me crazy. But I think the Ravens are a little bit of a dark horse in this thing.
2: Diego Pavia's in the building.
1: I think the Ravens are a little bit of a dark horse in this thing. Because Lamar only has a couple years left on his contract. It's a new regime there. Their backup is currently Snoop Huntley. And really with no prospects of like having a succession plan on the roster in the event that you would need one. So I think the Ravens are a little bit of a dark horse. The Ravens also have the benefit because of last year being in that second bucket. They didn't make the playoffs. So they are not in that, in the third bucket. They would have a jump on every other playoff team. So that helps them, helps their cause. Bengals.
2: Probably, that's a tough one. I think that's more of a tough one than the Ravens is.
1: I think it's less likely than the Ravens, but I think it's certainly not, I don't think it's outside of the realm of possibility.
2: I think there is a non-zero chance, yes.
1: Yes. Browns, yes. I don't know if we would do it given our situation. We've got Deshaun, we've got Shador. You heard what Todd Monken just said, but certainly to me, until you have the guy, you don't have the guy, so let's try to find the guy. Jags, I don't think so.
2: No.
1: Texans? Not, I think it's non-zero.
2: I think non-zero as well. I think, and some of these teams, it's going to depend what they're willing to give up for a backup.
1: Correct.
2: And, you know, they might be outbid by some of the other teams that sure. might see this guy as a long-term starter.
1: Sure.
2: I would agree that it's non-zero, because what has C.J. Stroud shown you so far?
1: Nothing, and you have a big contract decision to come up with him, right?
2: Yeah.
1: Because they have not extended him, correct?
2: I believe that's correct.
1: Yeah, so I think Texans in it. Colts in it for sure.
2: Yep.
1: Titans,
2: no.
1: Denver, no.
2: Nope.
1: Chargers, no. Chiefs, no. Raiders, probably no.
2: So how many teams is that out of just the AFC?
1: So we've got Dolphins, Jets, Steelers, Ravens, Bengals, Browns, 6. Texans, Colts, 8.
2: So that's half the conference.
1: Yep. All right. Let's go to the NFC. Eagles. Yes.
2: I think yes.
1: Yes. That's, I mean, that think about their MO down year last year, questions around Jalen Hurts. Yes. That is, feels like a yes to me.
2: I'm with that.
1: Cowboys.
2: Yes.
1: I think that's a yes as well.
2: I think that is also a yes.
1: Yes, I think that that is a yes as well. That's where this gets interesting. Like, there are really, you have a lot of teams that really could be considering this and what that looks like. All right. Commanders, I say no. Giants, I say probably no, but they should be yes.
2: Yeah, I think no. I think John Harbaugh probably wants to see 1 year what he has in Jackson Dart.
1: Okay. So we'll call it a no there. So we've got two so far. Bears, no. Packers, no. Vikings, yes.
2: Yep.
1: Lions,
2: maybe. I think that's a maybe.
1: So we'll count it as a possibility. All right, so that's two more. Panthers, maybe.
2: Maybe, because they don't have anyone behind Bryce Young, really.
1: Yeah.
2: I mean, they have Kenny Pickett and Will Greer behind them.
1: Buccaneers, yep.
2: Yep.
1: Falcons,
2: yep.
1: Yep. Saints.
2: Probably not. I think Rattler's a capable backup, and Shuck showed pretty good flashes.
1: Seahawks.
2: No.
1: I'm going to say they should. I'm going to say they should. I don't know if their plans are to lock up Sam Darnold long term. He definitely can be in the league for a while, so if that's what they want to do, said you're our guy, then you could, but that's an interesting one to me. Rams, no. Niners, probably no.
2: Probably no.
1: Cardinals,
2: yes.
1: Yes. So we're over half the league. That's like in the realm of possibility. I think of those, we have other teams that, you know, are potentially in the mix, and we'll see ultimately how that goes there. All right. We are going to find out if we're talking crazy on the Steelers or if we're not talking crazy on the Steelers. Maybe the Steelers could be a team that might have a little something to say about this. When we come back, we're going to be joined by Alan Saunders, the co-founder and managing editor and Steelers beat guy for PGH Steelers Now. He'll join us on the hotline to talk all things Pittsburgh Steelers when we come back here on Cleveland Browns Daily, presented by Ballybet, official sports betting partner of your Cleveland Browns.
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1: 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We continue our series behind enemy lines, breaking down the AFC North. And we head to Pittsburgh now. Alan Saunders joins us, co-founder, managing editor, and Steelers beat guy for PGH Steelers Now, joins us on the hotline to talk through everything in regarding the Pittsburgh Steelers. Let's just start with no Mike Tomlin, huh?
12: It's still very, very weird to be at Steelers practice, to be around the facility. Mike McCarthy obviously fits right in. Pittsburgh guy. You know, feels like he's been, he should have been here forever. But the absence of Mike Tomlin and his, he's such a personality. It's definitely still taking some getting used to.
13: What are the differences that you've noticed early on in the offseason program from the way that Mike Tomlin, who had a stranglehold on this organization, was a culture tornado that never had a losing season in his entire time there and ironically was run out of town by fans? How do you compare what he did and his style to what you're seeing from Mike McCarthy?
12: I think Mike Tomlin was very focused on competition, the intensity level of practice, things like that. So far, I think Mike McCarthy has been a lot more instructional. But part of that can just be because it's new to everyone. And there's no reason to come up with a way to get guys engaged and things like that. So it definitely doesn't feel as intense as Mike Tomlin. And it feels a little bit more calculated and things like that.
1: I guess we'll know in the fall if it's working, but from your vantage point through the offseason, taking the temperature of the players, did it feel like, you know, has it energized?
12: I think the offensive guys are very excited, and that probably was to be expected. You know, I don't think anybody on the Steelers who's been here a while has had a person leading the offense with the kind of offensive mind that Mike McCarthy has with respect to guys like Arthur Smith who were here in the past. I think he's a step up in terms of their offensive leadership, and it's been pretty noticeable right away. That's not really been unexpected. What has surprised me has been the buy-in from the defensive guys, and those were Mike Tomlin's guys. And to hear someone like Cam Hayward say, you know, change can be a good thing at OTAs, at the beginning, at the very beginning of the process, to be that bought in. I think that's a real credit to Mike McCarthy and his staff so far.
13: Talk about this offseason on the offense. Obviously, Aaron Rodgers coming back is the big headline. They make a trade to get Michael Pittman Jr. there along with DK Metcalf. You draft Jeremy Bernard in the second round. Rico Dowdle's in as well. Rodgers' old friend Bob Tonyan, the tight end there. What is this offense? What do you think this is going to look like? And we'll just start there. What's this offense going to look like with some of the talent that has been brought in and to surround, you know, Aaron Rodgers with?
12: Yeah, I think the wide receiver position was the real weakness there in the past. Significant upgrades in Pittman and Bernard are going to go a long way. I think they're going to throw the ball a lot more. I don't think this is going to be an old-school smash-em-up Pittsburgh Steelers offense. Doesn't mean they're not going to be physical, but I think you're looking at a very different character of the offense. It's going to be a passing offense. They have the weapons to do that now. I think it's what McCarthy and Aaron Rodgers would prefer to do. And I'm interested to see how it's going to play out because it's going to be very, very different.
1: Alan, do you think that Rodgers still has it in him to lead that type of offense, to reach the levels that Steeler fans and ownership and everybody expects?
12: I guess we're going to find out. You know, I don't know. I don't think that he has to be, you know, back to his MVP days. I do think he needs to be better than he was last year. Mm-hmm. So, you know, there's, I guess there's some reason for there, some optimism there. You put him back with McCarthy. You say, if there's somebody out there that's going to get the most out of Aaron Rodgers in 2026, it's probably him. Will it happen? I don't know. You know, there were stretches where it was pretty good last year. But you look at that playoff game against the Texans, I think that has been a tough way to end the season and the way to carry things forward when that's the last memory of 2025.
14: Does he feel like a Steeler now? I mean, this is it. It's going to be his last year, 2 years in Pittsburgh to end out the career with Tom, or with Tom, and now McCarthy's in. Guy was with him in Green Bay. Does he? How is he? You know, with in the community. I mean, obviously, I'm not expecting a whole lot of that, but just in terms of just, does he feel like a Pittsburgh Steeler?
12: Not really. I mean, he was. I think it's hard when you have a player that was that good for that long somewhere else.
14: Yeah.
12: And really only one other place. I mean, he spent 1.5 seasons with the Jets or whatever. It's hard to think of Aaron Rodgers as anything other than a Green Bay Packer. He's been very good with the team. He's not like a super out of the community kind of guy in terms of just he's pretty private. But I think there is a long tradition of players that find a way to make an impact on the team that's not the team that you remember them with because they do have that experience. And I think he fits into that pretty well. He's really poured into the young guys on this team. Will Howard, he's really taken under his wing. I think the whole offense has really appreciated having him around. And so from that standpoint, yeah, I mean, I think he feels like he's part of the team. I still think most people, you know, are going to think of him as a Green Bay Packer forever and ever.
13: Yeah. Listen, he hasn't won a playoff game since 2020. Mm-hmm. Steelers haven't won one since 2016. They're both trying to kind of find that glory that has been elusive of late. And it'll be an interesting thing to see how that ends up playing out. Steelers had a lot of directions. I think they could have gone at quarterback, and they wanted to bring Rodgers back with McCarthy. That's where they are one more year. And so the question really that I'm going to ask now is, beyond this year, who is going to be the quarterback of the Pittsburgh Steelers? Will Howard was drafted 2 years ago. To me, actions speak a little louder than words, as they drafted Drew Aller this year, significantly earlier than they drafted Howard. And then there's the question out there that I'll pose to you right now is, are the Steelers going to be in on Sorsby in the supplemental draft?
12: Yeah, I mean, I don't get the sense that they're so confident in either Howard or Aller that would preclude them from making another move. I think logistically, I actually said on my podcast this morning, you can't have five. And then someone replied, well, the Browns did last year. And I go, well, yeah, actually, you're right, they did. I don't think that's a good idea to have five. I don't think that worked out real well. I would be a little surprised if the Steelers tried to develop three young quarterbacks at the same time. That just feels crazy. I think they would probably rather let this preseason go with Howard and Aller, see sort of what they have in those guys, and then make a pick in 27 with that information in hand.
14: Alan, from a pie-in-the-sky best-case scenario, and as Nathan alluded to, it's been a while since the Steelers have won a postseason game, which is some of the frustration, obviously, that they had with Tomlin over the last decade or so. But in terms of, like, and some of the comments from ownership, like, hey, we don't tank. We are every year you're not trying to win it. It's a waste, those type of things. What is the best-case scenario from your vantage point for the Pittsburgh Steelers in 2026?
12: I think they'd really like to win the playoff game. I think that would go a long way toward making people feel better about the path that you just talked about, the team has decided it's going to take.
15: You know, I think this team has... It's interesting because their record is very similar over the last few years, and their outcomes are very similar. But I think the reasons they've gotten there have been different. T.J. Watt wasn't the best player on this team last year. There's a decent chance he might not be the best player at his position group on this team for much longer. If they can transition to guys like Joey Porter, Nick Herbig, Darnell Washington, we talked about Bernard on the offensive side of the ball, the young offensive line, Frazier, Fautanu, if they can get to the playoffs and it's those young guys that are the guys leading the charge, that's the reason they got there and then they win a playoff game, I think that's about as good as the Steelers can do this year.
13: I want to ask, what do you think is going on the defensive side of the ball, particularly in the edge room, where you are now paying on big contracts three people, T.J. Watt, Alex Highsmith, and they just signed Herbig. Is somebody getting traded? And if so, who do you think that is?
15: I don't think the team wants to trade any of them. I think the team would like to keep all three of them. They have the cap space to do it. They're not paying Aaron Rodgers very much. Most of their offense is very young. They'll need to take care of Highsmith next offseason. And by 28, there's no more guarantees in Watt's deal. So I think from the team standpoint, they would like to be able to smooth the transition out until Watt, whatever, rides off into the sunset or whatever happens towards the end there. Will all three of those guys be okay with that? It's probably the unanswered question. We haven't talked to Alex Highsmith since Nick Herbig signed his extension. He's probably the guy that could change that plan depending on how he feels.
14: Going to be a fascinating year there for sure. Alan, thank you so much for your time and expertise. Greatly appreciated.
15: Absolutely. Thanks for having me.
14: All right, there you go. That is Alan Saunders. He's the co-founder, managing editor of the Steelers beat at PGH Steelers Now. We will go over some of the big questions facing the Pittsburgh Steelers, and quite honestly, there's a bunch. We'll do that coming up next. You'll listen to Cleveland Browns Daily. We're presented by Ballybet, official sports betting partner of Cleveland Browns. Please bet responsibly.
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0: All right, welcome back in. Cleveland Browns Daily, presented by Ballybet, official sports betting partner of your Cleveland Browns. Big questions facing the Steelers in 2026. Hello, G-Man.
1: Young Hello. Gabriel.
2: Hello.
3: I've so good. Adopted that.
1: It's good. It's great. Good. Yeah.
0: Almost bedtime, Dante, by the way.
3: What's that?
0: Little Dante.
1: Little Dante.
0: Let those eyes go to sleep, buddy.
3: All right. Biggest questions for the Steelers in 26, as you mentioned before we broke, there are a lot of them. The first one, and it's probably the biggest one, is the answer for life after Aaron Rodgers currently in the building.
0: I guess we'll find out if they draft Brandon Sorsby in the supplemental draft. I mean, my hunch would be that they obviously don't think much of Will Howard, or they wouldn't have taken Drew Aller in the third round.
1: That's what I said. That's easy. That's how you have to read it. Those actions speak very, very loud as far as I'm concerned in terms of what they think about him. My guess is ultimately the answer to that is a no.
0: Yeah, and it seems like...
1: Like you're saying a successful heir,
0: yeah.
1: I think it's probably not.
0: And it seems like just some of the reporting over there, and, you know, Drew's a local kid and loves the Browns, and I'm sure this is crazy to be playing for the Steelers, but or loved the Browns. But it seems like there's some mechanical stuff that McCarthy's really trying to break down to build back up. That's a tough sled, man.
1: It is. He's got some talent, though.
0: For sure. He's got a big-time arm. A big time arm, and he's prototypical. He was not put in the best position at Penn State to succeed. He had a bunch of different offensive coordinators asking him to do a bunch of different things. He got hurt last year. Had he gone out after their second round game in the playoff 2 years ago, he's probably a bottom first early two. So no, the talent's there for sure. He just might be just a little bit of a project. So I think they're a real team to watch for Sorsby, though,
3: and we'll. Obviously, but we'll have the discussion about Brandon Sorsby with you as well.
0: Look forward to that.
1: So. Yes.
3: Fact or fiction, the Steelers have a top five cornerback duo in the league with Jalen Ramsey and Joey Porter Jr.
1: So I'm going to allow me to answer your question with a question of my own. Are we sure that Jalen Ramsey's playing corner there?
3: That's a great job out of you.
0: It's fair. I think he's safety there, right?
1: I've heard some Charles Woodson type things about him.
0: Yeah. It'd be smart of him to pivot. I mean, Charles Rod Woodson did that as well, went from corner to safety at the later part of his career in Pittsburgh and then, you know, obviously in Baltimore as well. And then Chucky did it too.
1: Now they brought in Jamil Dean, who's going to be, I think that's is Jamil Dean and Joey Porter. That's their corner tandem, I think. They've got Jaquan Brisker, Deshaun Elliott, Darnell Savage, and Ramsey, I think, at safety. That'll be interesting. See, how is he deployed? I should have looked at that one and asked this guy while we had him.
3: So we can widen it then. I mean, is that a top five secondary in the league?
0: Seattle's is really good.
1: I'm not ready. Jalen Ramsey, according to AI, he is playing free safety.
0: There you go.
3: Deshaun Elliott will play now. Strong safety, so that's probably Brisker's probably more of a depth signing then.
1: Yeah, renewed Jalen Ramsey shift to safety has solidified the Steelers' defense. So there you go.
0: Has this happened with your folks where they are? My dad is discovering like just the ChatGPT thing or whatever. He's discovering it as if it's the most life changing invention. It's as if he has not had Google for 20 years or didn't know how to use Google, yeah. But somehow just hitting a button and speaking into a phone is doing the exact same thing that Google used to do. But for him, it's as if the world has turned upside down.
1: My dad is operating in a very particular corner of the internet, and so I don't know if anything has changed for him.
0: Same. Where are you at, Pedro? I'm in this corner.
1: Yeah, don't worry about it.
0: I like it over here. Yeah. Don't worry about it.
1: By the way, have you seen that on Did You Get Served in Your For You page? There was a grandpa hosting a World Cup watch party.
0: No.
1: And they went into his favorite channels and...
3: We don't...
0: Oh, no.
1: It didn't go well.
3: That's
1: for
3: a conversation
1: grandpa.
3: For the break.
0: Yeah. No, that's not going to go
1: It's well. Hilarious.
0: Okay. I'll have to check that out.
3: Which offensive addition will have a bigger impact for the Steelers this season? Michael Pittman or Rico Dowdle?
0: Can I just say this? They had a very strange offseason.
3: Boy, did they.
0: To me. I mean, from the Mekhi Lemon stuff at the draft. So, I mean, Pittman, they have two big outside receivers.
1: Actually, one fast, one not as fast.
0: Sure.
1: Which is a good pairing.
0: That's fine. I thought Dowdle was actually a stud in Carolina last year, and they were actually better with him when he played. So that's the one thing that they kind of haven't had for a while is like somebody pretty dynamic in the backfield. But then at the same time, you think about Dowdle. So Dallas punts on him, and then Carolina does as well. So I don't know. Maybe there's something there. One of the things I was definitely dead wrong on with them is I really thought Caleb Johnson of Iowa would be a stud for them. And it was like he had that miss up where he screwed up on the punt or the
1: kickoff
3: against Seattle.
0: And he screwed up on it. And it was like he never got out of that doghouse. But he's got a lot of talent.
1: He's got a new opportunity. Dowdle back-to-back 1,000-yard seasons, which is wild when you look at it. You know, they still like, I think, a good deal. They like Jaylen Warren. But it is interesting kind of what they did there in that room. So they let Gainwell go and signed Dowdle.
3: And then drafted Eli Heidenreich from Navy.
1: Yeah, but that's seventh. Last year, the Steelers running Jaylen Warren, 958 yards. Kenneth Gainwell, 537. They're always, or at least they've always been kind of a two-headed thing. I think Pittman will have a bigger impact for the Steelers, but Dowdle certainly is going to play a role there. But you're right. It is interesting that there he goes. There he goes off into the sunset.
0: Peacocking out of here in a nice ivory pant.
1: And how about that color blue on that jacket?
0: Yeah, that's the royal blue.
3: Paint it on.
0: Very much. Yeah.
3: How concerned would you be about the lack of experience and depth with the Steelers' offensive line, specifically at tackle?
1: It's a thing. You look at this offensive line. We'll go left to right on it. Fautano was their first-round pick in 24. Mason McCormick, fourth-round pick in 24. Zach Frazier, second-round pick in 24. Spencer Anderson, seventh-round pick in 23. And then Dylan Cook was a free agent that they signed. Now, they did use their first-round pick this year on a tackle who I'm guessing is likely to be their their right tackle, right? And then Jennings Dunker, who feels like he should have been a Brown, he is likely to be win one of the guard jobs, I would think.
0: Yeah.
1: Then they got Broderick Jones, who was their first-round pick in 23, who's injured currently. We'll see where he ends up. But, yeah, their tackles are both going to have been, you know, first-round picks drafted in the last 2 years.
0: Mm-hmm.
1: How do you say the kid's name out of Arizona State?
3: Ian Achor, I think.
1: Ian Achor. Matt.

0: Cam Hayward, I'm sorry, are going to have to get cycled out, and it's going to be a new kind of organization.
1: Yeah, I think the thing that makes this so interesting is they don't have losing seasons.
0: Nope, not a single one.
1: So, you know, we went 3, we won 5. They haven't done that. So can you do that? To me, what I think their plan is here is to just stay as competitive as they can at every position and then put themselves in a position to where they can be a landing spot for Darnold or Rodgers and Wilson like they have been the last couple of times. They don't seem to me like they're interested in going to the bottom and making sure they get the quarterback they want in the top 5 of the draft. It seems like they're either going to hope that they hit the lottery on a quarterback at the end of the middle of the first round. They're going to be a middle first round tip picking team, or second, third, and maybe they hit the lottery with Aller or Will Howard. It doesn't seem like they have based on their actions, which is again why I keep coming back to Sorsby for them, because that's a first round talent that they could curate under Rodgers. I mean, I don't know how that would all fit with everybody else in that room, but that's going to be a situation a lot of NFL teams have. But to me, that seems like what they're trying to do. They're trying to position themselves. Here's another one. What happens with Kyler and J.J. McCarthy? Like, do they become a landing spot for McCarthy? Like, Kyler's going to win that job. So then are they a landing spot for McCarthy? So to me, that's what they're trying to do. Yes, the question, is that possible in the NFL? It's possible. I mean, I guess the Seahawks did it. They transitioned from Russell Wilson through Geno into Darnold. They won a Super Bowl with Russ, and they won a Super Bowl with Darnold. They won 2 Super Bowls in 15 years or so. So I guess you can do it. And that seems to be the path that they're doing.
0: Yep.
1: So we'll see. You got to hit that quarterback. And you got to be a place that quarterbacks would want to go to.
0: Well, that's what we talked about us. That's one of the things that we're trying to become right now.
1: Yeah, you want to be a place that's enviable. And this Sorsby thing is going to be in the middle of all of it. We can get into that. Lots of thoughts on that coming up next. 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

0: 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So, story of the day in football is this Brendan Sorsby. I know you talked about it off the top as I was stuck in what was, quite honestly, a pretty tragic-looking semi-truck wreck on the turnpike.
1: Yeah.
0: And I hope everyone's okay with all of that. And I spent a lot of time on this morning. I think there are... This is probably, go all the way back, as soon as these allegations hit, I always assumed that everything he was doing was to get a difference of status so that he could become eligible for the supplemental draft.
1: Okay.
0: My thinking on that was because the one thing that you could never do in any sport and survive was bet. You just can't. I mean, it's the one thing. You can do a million other things. You can get away with it and come back with it, second chances. Not that. That's the one thing you just can't come back from. And so I assumed that he would never play another down of college football. So I thought all of this was about that. And then you had this ruling out of Lubbock, Texas, and that ruling was stunning.
1: Yep.
0: And what that basically proved was that the NCAA... And it's important to note that the NCAA is not an entity that is independent. It is an entity that represents the universities that represent collegiate athletics. So they represent 400 universities. I mean, everybody is. So they represent all of that. It's a big job. It's not an independent group of Pinkertons that are investigating and enforcing rules. So once that happened, you said, okay, well, now we live in a world where circuit courts and regional courts supersede the power of the NCAA. And you go, well, this is going to lead to lawlessness in the 100%. NCAA. And then the NCAA, and I don't mean the institution, the NCAA, I'm talking about colleges, universities, and college athletics, athletic directors, coaches, conference commissioners, they said, actually, we're not going to do this. And they started to create a lot of noise around.
1: We're not going to play them. We're not going to,
0: all of that. And
1: which I thought was kind of wild.
0: Was wild, pretty extreme, and so this was probably about a week ago. I'm pretty sure I said it on this show. I know I said it on my morning show a lot. I just kind of came to the conclusion that this kid would opt out of it all. Because if he were your son, or if he were your nephew, or if he were a close friend's son, would you want him to be the negative face of college football when he doesn't have to be? There was always this off-ramp for him. There was always this off-ramp of the supplemental draft. He had it. And he was kind of the face of negative attention around college football. And if you don't have to be that, why be it? And so last week, and I'm pretty sure I said it on this show, I know I said it in the morning, I thought that inevitably he wouldn't play college football and it would be of his own choosing. And that's what happened last night.
1: So that's what I was curious about. He is choosing not to play, but he will be. That's fine for the supplemental. I thought it had
0: Here's
1: to be.
0: Why?
1: Why?
0: They are removing, they are dropping their litigation that was ruled upon. So now he is back to being ineligible by the NCAA.
1: That's what I didn't understand. He said, I'm not.
0: So that's the line of, that's the change factor is they've dropped all litigation. Seeking his eligibility, they've dropped it. So now he is again ineligible by the NCAA, and now he has a change in status.
1: So here's the thinking that I would just as like to think about it. Like if we were thinking about this about, you know, NBC or Luca or something like that. Okay, so one is from money standpoint.
0: Mm-hmm.
1: You have your, he would make more in NIL than he is going to make on his contract.
0: Well, here's a little hitch in that giddy up. Cody Campbell, who's the guy in charge of the NIL at Texas Tech, who's a billionaire. He said, don't worry about the $5 million. You can keep it.
1: So he's going
0: to
1: get it.
0: All he's right. got it. They're not seeking to get the money back.
1: So then we'll cross that off the list.
0: So he's got his $5 million.
1: The ability, and this is something you
0: Which,
1: and I
0: by the way,
1: about.
0: Real quick, is an unbelievable flex out of him and also an incredible message in a Wild West world of college football. I mean, buddy, they are the Red Raiders. Their mascot dresses like Zorro.
1: Yep.
0: Their secondary mascot is Yosemite Sam. They're basically saying, our money... We're good for our money. Our word is our bond. There are all these things in the weeds in college football that I don't expect you guys to be paying attention to because it's utter, a lot of it's utter nonsense, where guys are not being compensated what they are promised in NIL. So he's saying, I promised you $5 million to be the quarterback at Texas Tech. Whether you played or not, you're getting the money. That message will be heard throughout college football.
1: Yep. The thing that we had talked about from a good thing for him was that now he was going to have this year to obviously play a very good schedule and be able to put stuff on tape, show his ability to handle adversity, all of those things. So that's gone now as well.
0: Yep.
1: Because playing at Texas Tech for him would have given him a vastly different tape than what he's done previously.
0: Yeah. He was decent last year at Cincinnati.
1: Right, but I'm saying Cincinnati is playing a different...
0: Well, they're in the same league. Texas Tech and Cincinnati are both in the Big 12.
1: Okay.
0: So it's a similar league. But to your point, Texas Tech is a contender.
1: Yeah.
0: So, like, if he got to the playoff, then you would get a chance. And they are favored, too. They're the favorite in the Big 12, so they're favored, too.
1: Why did Texas Tech not go into the SEC?
0: They weren't invited.
1: Not invited. They had Texas, Texas A&M, didn't need it.
0: No, and Texas Tech, I guess, would be what I would describe them as in college football would be kind of like nouveau riche.
1: Okay.
0: They're good now. They've never won anything.
1: No.
0: But they're good now because they got Landman money. And so, like, them, SMU, I think BYU is one of these. University of Miami has kind of become one of these. If you got a booster who's really motivated, and this Cody Campbell guy is, that's how they've become a power, like, overnight. They spent $1 million on a softball pitcher that got him to the College World Series final.
1: Wow.
0: Yeah.
1: When did Cincinnati join the Big 12?
0: A couple years ago.
1: Okay.
2: They joined when BYU, UCF, and Houston joined.
1: Okay.
0: Yeah.
2: Also, real quick, Soresby Pro Day, July 10th, Southlake, Texas, Carroll High School.
0: There you go. Same high school as Quinn Ewers, Southlake Carroll Dragons.
1: It's going to be a fascinating thing to me. So knowing the way that the things are broken down, I think third round is the sweet spot. I think it will go to one of the 18 teams that did not make the playoffs the year before. This is just reading and talking to people. I think his evaluation will be better than the round that he goes in. Now, it only takes one team to do it.
0: Mm-hmm.
1: But I do think if he goes in the second round, he's going to a team that made the playoffs last year that'll be in that third bucket, a team that thinks they're going to be really, really good. All right, I'll do this with you. Young Gabriel and I did it. And instead of saying, yes, they would, we're going to do it this way.
0: Okay.
1: Absolutely not.
0: Absolutely not?
1: Yes. I want to get a list of teams that you think are absolutely not, would absolutely not be in on Soresby.
0: Okay.
1: So if it's even slightly possible,
0: sure,
1: they don't get an absolutely not.
0: Yep.
1: All right. Patriots.
0: Absolutely not.
1: Agreed. Bills.
0: Absolutely not.
1: Agreed. Jets.
0: I can't say that.
1: You can, and if you want to go and say,
0: I think they would. Yeah, yeah, for sure.
1: Because we do too.
0: If they hit the lottery on him, then they don't have to do it next year, and then they can draft Jeremiah Smith, and
1: for Miami. Sure.
0: Possibly.
1: I think yes. Possibly. I think they're.
0: Yeah, you'd kick the tires.
1: So Patriots, Bills, AFC North, Steelers.
0: Yes.
1: In. Yep. Ravens.
0: Yeah.
1: We had this conversation. I think definitely.
0: They're an organization that they see talent with an asset. Absolutely. Yeah.
1: All right. Bengals.
0: No.
1: Absolutely not. 0%.
0: Absolutely not Cincinnati.
1: Okay. I think maybe.
0: Just because he played there.
1: Burrow has not proven to stay healthy. It would be an opportunity to get him kind of a backup. I don't know. Or maybe something for the future. I think they're in the under 10% likely.
0: Okay.
1: But I don't think it's I think the Patriots and Bills are zero.
0: Agreed. Yep.
1: Browns.
0: Yeah, for sure. He'd kick the tires on it. Yeah.
1: Jags.
0: No.
1: That's what I feel like as well. I felt like they were in that category.
0: Yep.
1: Houston.
0: Yeah, I think they would
1: I think they are in as well.
0: Yep.
1: Okay. We're seeing the same. Indianapolis Colts.
0: Yeah.
1: Absolutely. Titans.
0: No.
1: I say no for this year.
0: Yep.
1: And then AFC West, Denver.
0: No.
1: Same. Chargers.
0: No.
1: Kansas City.
0: No.
1: Raiders.
0: No. Kansas City, maybe. Kansas City would be, I would put them in the Cincinnati situation, 10%. Mentor behind Mahomes, asset, tradable. I put them with Burrow.
1: Okay. NFC, Eagles.
0: Yes.
1: I say yes.
0: 100%.
1: Hard yes.
0: Hard yes, yeah.
1: Dallas. I think, for sure.
0: Yeah. Yep. Yep.
1: Dak's contract is
0: 100%. Yep. Yep.
1: Coming up. Dallas. Washington.
0: In fact, both of those to me make a lot of sense. A
1: lot of sense. And so those would be
0: no
1: teams
0: chance.
1: The,
0: Washington.
1: Well, that's what I said. Washington was a no. Hard no. Giants.
0: No.
1: Hard no?
0: No, I'd like 10%.
1: Okay.
0: 10-20. I mean, not in a second. They would not a second.
1: No way.
0: No way.
1: No way.
0: No.
1: The Bears.
0: No.
1: Hard no. Yep, agreed. Packers.
0: No.
1: I think that's a hard no.
0: No-ish. Yeah.
1: I think it's hard. Vikings. Yes.
0: Yeah.
1: Lions.
0: Big yes. I think he screams Lions.
1: Carolina Panthers.
0: Nah. I don't think so.
1: Okay.
0: If you want to put them in the Burrow thing, like the 10 percenters maybe.
1: Bucks. Yes.
0: Yes. Yeah.
1: Falcons.
0: Yeah.
1: I mean, why not?
0: Why not?
1: Yeah. Yep. Saints.
0: Probably in that 10%-ish. Not a two. I could see
1: maybe
0: a third.
1: Just drafted Chuck in the second.
0: Just drafted him in the second.
1: But
0: so
1: is
0: maybe
1: he
0: a
1: like,
0: third.
1: Are you 100% locked in on Chuck?
0: No, I think he's involved. Yeah.
1: All right. Seattle.
0: Oh, I think they would.
1: That's what I said.
0: Because it's a 3-year deal on Darnold.
1: That's what I said. Rams, no.
0: No. But if they didn't get Simpson, it would have been
1: yes.
0: It would have been the best.
1: Yes.
0: That's the spot.
1: But hard no. Niners.
0: No.
1: You say hard no? We said no. We ultimately got to no.
0: I went to no.
1: Purdy and
0: just
1: Mac
0: Purdy
1: Jones.
0: And yeah.
1: Cardinals.
0: Yes.
1: Yes.
0: Bigly.
1: Bigly. So
0: if you're the Arizona Cardinals, I mean, the Jets are really the perfect one. Like, if you're the Jets, throw a second rounder at him. You have 3 ones next year. Throw a two at him. If the kid hits, now all of a sudden the position of power you're in next year, you can either take whoever quarterback you want at the top of the draft, or now you have all of these picks that you can parlay into more picks. You can take Jeremiah with your pick. And, I mean, that's a jump start for them.
1: That's what I'm saying.
0: Them in Arizona.
1: So we think that there are 14 absolutely not involved teams in the NFL. 14.
0: Yeah. No, we're good to 2-3.
1: Okay.
0: Yeah, I think most will be in. Now, the question is, and I think you make a really good point, whereas if you are a team, if you're one of the teams who missed the playoffs, with the exception of the Jets, I think the Jets would put a 2 on him. And I don't think they'd think twice about it. When you have that type of draft capital in 27,
1: yep.
0: 3 ones,
1: yep.
0: They're ripe for it.
1: They certainly, I mean, they could. It'll be interesting to see where this end, like where it ends up. I still think 3. If you're the Jets, to go with a 2, you have to really believe that somebody else is going to go with a 2, likely a team that was in the playoffs last year.
0: I think they will. I think a team in the playoffs last year will. I think he's a 2. I think he's going to be a second round supplemental pick.
1: So this is an article that was from The Athletic right now.
0: Mm-hmm.
1: And it basically says they feel like it will be this article, which is written, this is from today, which NFL teams make sense from Nick Baumgartner.
0: Yep.
1: And he seems to think he closed out his Jets one with a day 3 pick makes sense.
0: So that's a third?
1: That'd be a fourth.
0: Oh, yeah. I disagree with Nick Baumgartner.
1: Yeah.
0: I don't think it's going to go. I think people will be tantalized by the physical abilities. They'll be tantalized by the arm. This was the number one quarterback in the portal. Okay? This is what Mendoza was a year ago at this time. Number one quarterback in the portal. Everybody in college football wanted him. He chose Texas Tech over LSU, who then pivoted to Sam Leavitt, who was the quarterback at Arizona State. So, I to me, he's 6'3", big arm, athletic, 18 rushing touchdowns the last 2 years. I don't see any.
1: So here's the thing, if you're the Jets, though, just so when we're saying some of these teams are in it,
0: mm-hmm.
1: like let's take Jets, Arizona, for example. Don't you think if you're the Jets or Arizona, you're thinking I'm ending up with the first or second pick anyway? So you'd have to like him as much or potentially more than Arch or Dante Moore or Mensah.
0: You could do what the Bears did.
1: And just do both, have draft Caleb and trade Fields.
0: Yeah. And then get all the assets. Yeah. I mean, you could just do that. Like just.
1: Oh, right. Where they traded the one.
0: Trade Sorsby or trade the one. Like if Sorsby hits or if he doesn't hit enough, but you see enough signs, you can flip him for a pick. And then you still have all your picks. But if he hits, now all of a sudden you're the position of power they would be in.
1: Yeah.
0: If he hits.
1: Yeah.
0: In that draft. 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This season brings a refreshed premium pup kit, new events for you and your four-legged MVP. 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One other thing. So I think he's a two. I think he's going to be a two. And the other thing that was really impactful here was, for those of us who love college football and talk about it all the time, this showed that if college football could just row in the same direction, they actually can enforce the rules that they have on the books. They can.
1: Because boy, did they.
0: They did. They haven't done this on anything else. There's a million illegalities that are happening on a daily basis in college football that nobody wants to enforce because they're all so damn selfish and they're not looking out for the good of the game. If you find one, if you, what this proved, though, is if you band together, you can actually get something done.
1: Yeah, together we are strong.
0: Yeah, they got something done here in a big, big way. But I tell you what, this makes your summer more interesting in the NFL. We haven't certainly had one of these in a long
1: when,
0: time.
1: When is it?
0: It's July 22nd or something like that. Supplemental.
2: I don't think we know yet.
0: Oh, it's not?
2: Mm-mm.
0: Okay. Yeah. So
3: I have not seen an announcement of a date.
0: You haven't either, Kev? Yeah.
3: No.
0: It's going to be pretty interesting. We haven't had one of these. We haven't had a supplemental draft since 19.
2: Arizona Cardinals.
0: And they're another one that would make some sense. 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Coming up next, Z on the wide receiver room and wide receiver coach Christian Jones from the podium. You have that to look forward to, which is nice. 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
19: Welcome back to Cleveland Browns Daily, brought to you by Ballybet, official sports betting partner of your Cleveland Browns. And folks, if there has been one thing that has been truly buzzworthy about the Browns offseason program, and yeah, there are a lot of things we could get into, the different practice style, the quarterback competition, all of that. But the one thing I think that has been universally agreed upon, universally applauded, is the excitement, is the buzz, is the juice
1: that people are getting from the Cleveland Browns wide receiver room going into this 2026 season. That is not something that has been said in many, many a year, probably not since the fact of the matter is since Odell Beckham Jr. and Jarvis Landry were here going back to 2029, 2020, 2018. That era was the last time that people were this excited about the Cleveland Browns wide receiver room. Now, that is, I think, one of the biggest stories of this football team, and it's one of the most important ones. This is a league in which you need to score. This is a league in which you look around this division and you look at, in the AFC North, the Cincinnati Bengals, they've got Ja'Marr Chase and T. Higgins, arguably the best wide receiver duo in the National Football League. Now you go over and you look at the Steelers, and what do they have? DK Metcalf now and Michael Pittman Jr., who has been a very productive player in his career for the Indianapolis Colts. They bring him in as the kind of possession receiver complement to DK Metcalf. They're, both of their receivers are now 6'4". Pittman's got 2,000-yard seasons under his belt, coming off a season last year with Indianapolis where he had a career-high 7 touchdowns on the season. And so they are good at that spot. And then you've got the Ravens, who have a Pro Bowl wide receiver in Zay Flowers. They've got, obviously, another very productive receiver in Rashad Bateman, who's been a good touchdown scorer for them. Then they have the multiple-time Pro Bowl tight end Mark Andrews, not to mention Lamar Jackson, not to mention Derrick Henry. Point being, you have got to score in this division. And when you look at the Browns wide receivers, last year, not very good. Last year, the leading receiver from the wide receiver position on the Browns was Jerry Jeudy, 50 catches, 602 yards, 2 touchdowns. Second was the rookie Isaiah Bond, 338 yards on 18 catches, led the team at 18.8. Cedric Tillman had 21 for 270. It was just not pretty in that room. Jamari Thrash, 10 for 107. Malachi Corley, 11 catches for 79 yards, 13 rushes for 127. Not pretty, not good enough in that room. And so the Browns made a huge investment this offseason. Obviously, their second first-round pick, Casey Concepcion, and then the first pick that they had in the second round at pick 39, Denzel Boston. And one of the things that has stood out to me in camp is not two things. Number one is that the Browns' 11 personnel group is going to be electric, dynamic, and they are going to be able to be very varied with it. And then the other is, this is going to be an unbelievable competition to make this roster at the wide receiver position. Because at most, you're going to keep six. At most, you're going to keep six. But I'm thinking it could be five, it could be six. Anyway, the fact is, you've got 8, 9-plus guys that feel like could make this football team. Guys who have been on active rosters in the National Football League as recently as last year. And so when you look at this, you're saying to yourself, there is going to be incredible competition in this room. All of a sudden, I think it's the deepest room on the roster for the Cleveland Browns. I know we're going to go through an initial 53 at some point, and we're going to have to make some tough decisions there. But you think about it at the top, Jerry Jeudy, 2 years ago Pro Bowler, wants to get back to being that guy. And he is, you know, comes in as your number one receiver. Then you've got Casey Concepcion, who was your first pick in the draft this year, the 24th overall in the 2026 NFL draft. And Concepcion in the spring has shown the ability to separate. He's shown the ability to make tough catches. He's shown the ability to get down the field. And, you know, one of the things that's interesting about him is that what we haven't seen is arguably what one of his greatest skills is, and that is the ability, once he gets the ball in his hands, to pinball off of people. This is why he's one of the best yak receivers in college football last year. This is why he was the most dangerous, versatile offensive weapon. And then you look at overall special teams, he had the multiple punt return touchdowns in his time there. He is tough to bring down. And so you don't really get to see that in a camp situation. We'll see that once we get into the season. But so he's been impressive. Yes. Have there been some drops? Yes. That is something that he is continuing to work on. He's continuing to attack that. I think he'll be doing that over this period, over the summer as well. But there's a lot to like there. Then you've got Denzel Boston, who I think, you know, we did awards. We awarded as the most outstanding offensive player of the offseason. Denzel Boston has stood out in every way possible. Talking about the size, he certainly looks the part. The hands, the route running, the ability to win in the short game, the ability to win in the intermediate game. He comes back to the football so well for his quarterbacks. And then the ability to get deep, you know, with that, the first mini camp, which was the voluntary mini camp, he opened a lot of heads when he put a double move on Tyson Campbell. It's really the only time Tyson Campbell's been beaten deep this entire offseason. He's had a great camp himself. But it was Denzel Boston. And then you see his ability to go up and go over defenders and, you know, moss them, as it were. He has been spectacular in that regard as well. And so you got Judy, you got Boston, you got Concepcion, but then you also got Isaiah Bond. I'm going to say it again, 18.8 yards per catch. 18.8 yards per catch. And Isaiah Bond, wearing number zero now, 007. He's put on 15 pounds of muscle, has not lost any of his speed. His ability to get deep and make catches behind the defense remains. That's shown brightly throughout this entire offseason program. But he is the speed demon. He is the vertical threat. And I think we're going to play a lot of 11 personnel this year. And, you know, you can have Bond with Judy and Concepcion in the slot. You can have Boston and Bond on the outside, move Judy into the slot. You can have, I think there's a lot of variables to create the mismatches that benefit the Browns the most for Todd Monken in this group in 11 personnel. And, you know, we used to have to try to manufacture some mismatches in 12 personnel, even 13 personnel. Those days are gone. We are going to be able to do that right now in 11 personnel with the Cleveland Browns wide receiving core that has been amassed here. And you think about the fact, Concepcion, Texas A&M, SEC, Denzel Boston, Washington, the now defunct Pac-12, but has played obviously in huge, huge football now into the Big Ten. And then you think Isaiah Bond there at Texas. These guys have all played at huge schools. These guys have all been on teams that, you know, were playing for the ultimate prize in college football, into the playoff in big conferences. They know what it's all about. Jerry Jeudy obviously was at Alabama, where he was the number one receiver in the nation. So you're talking about big school guys, big speed, big recruits. And then, so those top four in my mind are set. Behind that, it's very interesting. Tylan Wallace has had a heck of a camp. Tylan Wallace is somebody who knows Todd Monken. Tylan Wallace was with the Baltimore Ravens the last three seasons while Monken was there. And he's had a very nice camp. Guy looks like an athlete. Not only that, he knows he can help you on special teams. He's done that in his career. He was a fourth round pick in 2021 out of Oklahoma State. Not super productive as a receiver in his career. 22 catches, 305 yards, 2 touchdowns. But as I said, he's a plus special teams player, and that's going to matter when you're looking at guys making this roster. He's been, for his career, he's played about 1,000 special team snaps. He's played about 700 offensive snaps. So Tylan Wallace has had a very, very nice camp. Then you got Cedric Tillman, the Browns' third-round pick from a few years ago, who has shown so many flashes throughout his career of becoming the guy. You go back to that three-game stretch that he had back in 2024 when he really heated up, then he gets injured, and that's kind of been the story. Unfortunately, he's missed some games due to injury that have derailed his progress and derailed some of the things we've seen from him. But Cedric Tillman is good size, 6'3", 215, absolutely can run, has put some good things on tape for the Cleveland Browns, but now he's fighting. He's fighting to make this roster because now we're at 6 guys. And then you got Malachi Corley, who gives you something as a gimmicky type player, a guy that you can use in those jet motions, and there are a lot more of those in this offense, who ran last year 13 times for 127 yards, 9.8 yards a carry, at 11 catches for 79 yards. He can help you on special teams in the return game as well. You got Gage Larvedan, who was with the Browns last season as an undrafted free agent rookie that they're very, very high on. And then you've got Jamari Thrash. So as we go now, I've just named 9 guys. Sound like Ed Rooney. 9 times. 9 guys in Jamari Thrash, Gage Larvedan, Tylan Wallace, Cedric Tillman, and then the big four, Boston, Judy, Concepcion, Bond, to make this roster. Not to mention Luke Floria, who has had a very nice offseason once again, or Cole Wilson, who has had a nice offseason, and Aaron Anderson in the mix as well. But I think there are really 9 guys for 5 or 6 spots, and I think 4 of those spots are spoken for. So I think it's 5 guys for 1 or 2 spots. And this is going to be an intense, intense competition. Now, Jamari Thrash, if you're just reading between the lines, reading the tea leaves, Jamari Thrash has played more with the ones than any of the receivers that were not a part of what I would call the big four right now. In camp so far, Jamari Thrash last year, career high, 10 catches, 107 yards, was a fifth round pick in 2024, the Cleveland Browns, out of Louisville, where he finished his collegiate career. But he's gotten more time with the ones than really than anybody else. And so you have to say to yourself, does that mean he's got a little leg up? For example, he's got more time with the ones than Cedric Tillman. He's got more time with the ones than Tylan Wallace. He's got more times with the ones than Gage Larvedan or Malachi Corley. So is he kind of in that spot right now in the fifth spot? So there's a lot to look at here in this wide receiver room. And I think it's going to be one of the most exciting parts of training camp. It's going to be one of the most exciting parts and rooms, I think, this season as well, productive. But it's also going to be one of the more interesting position battles to look at this season and this offseason on who makes the 53. Who makes the 53? Who stays on the practice squad? What does that number look like? How do we get there? And I said, we'll go through that 53 and we'll check that out a little bit later. But that's where we are right now. So with that in mind, that's kind of my rundown. Let's go to the podium right now and hear from Browns wide receiver coach Christian Jones about his room.
20: Looks like your rookies have really come on strong over the past even couple of weeks. Can you just talk about how they're doing?
21: That's a great question. I think the rookies have done a good job. It's really about understanding the concepts, understanding the plays, and really it's learning the playbook. After that, they're able to play fast. Once you get them to understand the plays and how to do things the right way, you know, it's their time for their talents to shine. They've done a good job. And Casey came in the right mindset. You know, he was ready to work on what he thought was an issue coming in the draft, which were his drops. Denzel wanted to show everybody what he could do. He was really, you know, upset about where the draft landed. And they've come out and done a really good job. I'm proud of them.
22: I remember talking to you last spring and talking about you had like maybe one charted drop for Harold. And it seems like Denzel has had a similar spring. Like, does he just catch everything basically in his radius?
21: He has done a good job. Now, he had one day he came out and he was a little off, but he's done a really good job with catching the ball, finishing it, and really it's just seeing into the tuck. But you talk about where they put the ball, where he goes for it. I mean, he's not afraid to go get it. And really, the impressive thing with a lot of the guys is they're not afraid to go use their hands. Like, a lot of guys let it come to the body sometimes, and he's not afraid to go snatch it, pluck it out of there, and pull it. So it's been really good to see.
23: Is it fair to expect those two rookies to have an immediate impact when you get to the season?
21: Expectations are great, but it's all about the work they put in. I think we all expect that from them. That's the standard we're going to hold them to. But it's always up to them on what they're going to be able to do and what they want to do themselves. So my job is to get the best out of them. That's my goal for them. And that's what we're going to try to achieve. But the onus is always on me to get them there and on them to want to attain it.
22: Question, how have you seen Jerry kind of come back this year after all those struggles last year with drops and things like that? How have you seen him come back?
21: Mindset's been great. I mean, he comes in every day prepared, knows what to do. Ask questions in the meeting room, helping the young guys understand how to run routes, the intricate points with releases. I mean, he's been great. He's a leader in the room. Wants guys to understand what to do because he understands it helps him. And him getting him playing well helps them. Them playing well helps him. It all works together.
24: Coach Monken broke into the league as a receivers coach, right? And he seems to be very hands-on with that position. Why is that?
21: I think it's exactly what you said, right? He started as a receivers coach, so there's always going to be that passion for wanting to coach that group. And it's been great. I've always wanted to learn from somebody that does really well with coaching receivers, and you can never learn enough about the position. I'm always trying to learn and get better. So being able to work with somebody who's done it for so long, coach that room for so long, and is not afraid to get out there and do it himself, that's been great.
24: With all the pre-snap motion, is there more responsibility on his receivers and his offense?
21: Absolutely. But I think the more responsibility, the better. I mean, there's more onus on us to know what to do and how to do it and really be good at it, right, and be detailed. And I mean, I take it as a privilege, right? We should be prideful of that. And I think that's how we try to approach it.
25: You met Coach Isaiah last year. You get to be able to see him. Now that you're, like, in the room with him on a daily basis, what's different about him now?
21: I can't say it was different because I didn't have too many interactions with him, but I can say that what he has done is come in with a great mindset. He tries to learn, ask questions. He's not afraid to ask questions at all. I mean, we could be two plays down, he'll ask me to go back to make sure he's got something down. And at least that's on the field. You know, a lot of fast receivers typically have issues getting in and out of their breaks, carrying their speed into their breaks, and that's something that I have not seen with IB. He's not afraid to carry all his speed into a speed cut, coming back down his stem, an angle break, a square cut, and that's been really impressive.
22: He talked to us yesterday about that he's added 15 pounds of muscle this offseason, and he wants to, you know, up his versatility since everyone always talks about his speed. Like, how has that added strength showed up in his game on the field so far?
21: It's a lot harder to push him off the spot. Now, we've got to get him to start using that a little bit more when he's running his routes and he's running these go routes and everything. But you see it in his releases. You can see it in how he plays. He's not afraid to go up and attack the ball. He's not afraid to get guys off of him when he's running his routes. And I think it'll show up in the run game, especially when you put pads on. So it's been great to see.
0: Sorry, you mentioned it with Casey, and I know he mentioned it when he first got here, that he wants to work on the drops that he had in college. What are some of the ways that you kind of get into the nitty-gritty maybe with him on fixing that and trying to make that something that he can?
21: Sure. I think what I try to focus on, it probably goes back to something you do in day one when you're playing receivers, looking the ball into the tuck. A lot of receivers catch it, and a lot of concentration drops come when they catch it. They start looking to see who they got to make miss, where they're going down the field, and that's where the ball tends to fall out, because on the way to the tuck, they lose sight of it or they lose control of it. So it's always seeing it into the tuck and then adding distractions into every catch. Every drill that we have, we try to have some kind of distraction. So as soon as we do that, I think it makes everything a little bit easier for them, and you just try to build the routine and turn that into a habit. So.
20: How eager are you to see, especially maybe the rookies, go up against a Denzel Ward and a Grant Delpit when those guys rejoin practice?
21: I can't wait. I told Denzel that 2 days ago when he first got back that I was so excited he was back so I could see, you know, how our guys are going to play against him. It's been great going against Tyson. And I'm excited to see them going against the both of them at the same time. I'm really excited to see how they'll develop going against two different profiles of corners. I'm excited for that.
23: You talked about the added responsibility that the receivers have with Todd's offense. Is there a big change in the emphasis on what routes they're running from a year ago to this system?
21: I would say, that's a great question. I would say with different systems, there's an emphasis on different types of routes and the different break points that certain systems have, right? Some systems lean on curls where you have an angle breaker coming back to the quarterback, so a lot more of their angles might be coming back to the quarterback. Some may be more based on breaking out. Some may be more based on sitting down at the top. So I think in this system, we've been leaning more towards, like, we like to stay on the move. We will break down to come back to the quarterback. We use a lot of different breaks. We use a lot of different break points. And it's really about us being detailed in those points, whether it's off or press. And you can see this when we do routes on air. We really try to give the best look we can for every break point versus every look. So we use every single break that we have. And I'd say there's a lot of variation in what we do to keep defenses guessing. And I think that's something that's really good for us. And it's on us now to understand the details so when we hear called, we can execute that.
25: What type of impression has Tylan Wallace made on you during this practice? Like, he's always catching something in practice.
21: Tylan's been great. I've been leaning on Tylan in the meetings every time I had a question and I didn't have the time to ask Monk. So anytime something came up, I asked Tylan. So it's been great to have him in there. It's been helping me. And really, he's just been doing a good job of making plays. He shows up when you ask him to go do something, knows what to do, does it full speed, and he's been a great resource.
24: Boston did back to him. His strong hands comes in as advertised and contested catch and all that, but he looks more fluid for a big guy than advertised. Is that fair to say? Running routes?
21: I can say that I wish I would have been able to see him do something before we drafted him in person, but it's been pleasant. I've been pleasantly surprised. That's always the worry you have when some guys come in, but from the first day we watched him run routes, I mean, it was jog through, and I was like, this guy's got great hips. He knows what to do. And he's really focused on doing that and being good on every aspect of his game, and he knows what his issues are and what to work on. So,
24: what are his issues?
21: It's just what you say. When you're taller, it's a lot harder to get in your break. You got a lot more room to get down. It takes you a lot longer to get down, right? And so when you're playing that spot, that's always something that's difficult for guys who are 6'4 or taller. So that's always going to be difficult for them. And so he's done a good job working on it and understand how to get better at it. And really coming, he came in having already worked on it himself. So what I love about it is he's self-led. He wants to get better, and he does it himself too, right? And that makes it a lot easier on me as a coach to supplement his growth.
25: What's the biggest change or adjustment for you transitioning from tight ends coach to wide receivers coach, working with a larger group, maybe some different personalities? What's that been like for you? What's that changed like for you?
21: Every receiver we have in that room is great. So there hasn't been any issues with personalities. They're all great. They all want to be great. I would say there's a lot more guys that I have to work with and manage. So I've had to lean on people a lot more. I have to do things a lot myself. But I've gotten better at using the resources around me. We've got a great player development department. We've got Demetri Felton, who helps us out with a lot with our receivers. My assistant receivers coach, John Wozniak, helps me a lot. That's the first thing. And I would say the second thing is the amount of detail I had to have for running routes. I think that's something that's always, I would say it stepped up to another level, especially when Monk came in, with how much he's done himself and how much experience he has with it. So I just try to be, I try to like ask him any question I have. He's an open book, so I take every resource I can use from him.
1: All right, that was Christian Jones talking about his wide receiver room at the podium there. And like I said, this is going to be a fun room. It's going to be an interesting room. It is going to be one with excitement. It's going to be one with some drama. It's going to be one with a lot of production, big plays, all of it. That's what you're going to get from the Cleveland Browns wide receiver room here in 2026. And I think training camp, that is going to be the room to watch. Number one, it's going to give you the highlights. But number two, I think it is the best competition on this roster right now in terms of the fact that you have so many guys who were on 53-man rosters last year vying for one or two spots. That's what's going to be interesting to me. That's what's going to be exciting to me. We'll see everything, how that ultimately plays out. But that's where we're sitting right now with this wide receiver room. Want to give big thanks today, obviously, for the great Bo Bishop. We got Alan Saunders talking to us about the Steelers, who I think are another fascinating team. Like, what are they trying to be? What will they be? All of that. We thank him for his time earlier in the program. I would be remiss if I didn't thank young Gabriel for all of his efforts. What a tremendous human being he is. And the days that we have young Gabriel here, we get him the full young Gabriel experience, are really some of my favorite days out there. Also, Dr. J, incomparable. Follow him on his social media right now. The guy's really putting on a show on Instagram, which I think you're going to be a big fan of if you check that out. If you like fashion and if you like things that, quite frankly, are just very, very cool, that's what Dr. J brings to the table. And then also, shout out Gibbe. He'll be back with us tomorrow. We love you, Gibbe. Hope everything is good. And on that note, we say to you, thanks for listening once again to Cleveland Browns Daily, brought to you by Ballybet on 850 ESPN Cleveland.
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14: I'm Christine Lisi. France forward Kylian Mbappe scored his 13th World Cup goal, broke a tie with Pele, and moved into a tie for fourth most in tournament history. In its World Cup opener, France is up 2-0 on Senegal in the 95th minute. NFL, when it comes to contract negotiations between the Buccaneers and quarterback Baker Mayfield, not much has changed over the last 2 weeks, according to Mayfield himself.
15: Oh, pretty much the same, but for me, like I told you guys, it's not going to affect how I approach this. Things will happen when they should, but for now I'm worried about getting better each day, finishing mini camp and this offseason program the right way, and going into training camp. So yeah, just handle it one day at a time.
14: The 31-year-old Mayfield is entering the final year of a 3-year deal. He's currently the 16th highest paid QB in the league, wants his next contract to reflect the production he's shown the last 3 years. Defensive end Cam Jordan will return for a 16th NFL season with the Saints, signed a 1-year deal. The 2026 season likely will be his final one in the league. Shortstop Cooper Pratt, the Brewers' number 4 prospect, set to make his major league debut tonight against Cleveland, less than 3 months after signing an 8-year, $50 million deal with Milwaukee.
16: Hey, it's Michelle Smallman, and coming up Wednesday, Brian Windhorst dropped his top 6 storylines that already are shaping the NBA offseason. I'll tell you which one intrigues me the most. It's on SportsmanLink, 6 a.m. Eastern, right here on ESPN Radio, ESPN 2, and ESPNU.
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0: on the New York City Play Day with Harry Douglas. I'm Freddie Coleman. 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Oh, we're going to get to the Brendan Sorsby situation. And who said that Coswell doesn't have a backbone? Because based on that situation, apparently the Big 12 does. We'll get to that in about a couple of minutes. But plenty of you want to weigh in at 888-729-3776 in terms of our selection committee, where we had the top championship post-game moments between me, HD, E-Dog Eric Hanman, and Josiah Howard. The top six were, number one, I'm going to Disney World with starting your Giants back in 1986. Phil Simms, the first person to do that. Number two, Michael Jordan crying on the floor after winning the 1996 NBA title on Father's Day after his dad was murdered more than about a year and a half before that. Number three, anything is possible from Kevin Garnett and the Boston Celtics won that championship with him, Ray Allen, and also Paul Pierce. Number four, Brandi Chastain, game-winning penalty kick in the 1999 World Cup for the U.S. women, beating Japan, taking off her jersey and flipping that around saying, we are here and we're not going anywhere. Number five, Cleveland, this is for you, for LeBron James back in 2016, beating the Golden State Warriors, down 3-1. And number six, the Rangers win in 1994, winning that Stanley Cup to break the 54-year drought and no longer have to hear 1940. Anthony in Miami, what you got, my man?
1: Freddie, Harry, I just want to ask one question. Harry, did you know that you worked with one of the greatest fortune tellers of all time? Because Harry's been reading my mind, or Freddie's been reading my mind. I wanted to talk about Arch Schliester and the kid from Texas Tech. And he talked about that. I wanted to talk about, I can't remember where else now. Freddie nailed that one too. So, for me, the greatest championship celebration of all time was the dog pile on the mound at Shea Stadium, October 27th, 1986, when the Mets finally won a World Series in my lifetime. And the way it's looking now, Freddie, our Mets are not going to win one this year.
0: No, maybe not in 2086. at the rate our Mets are going.
2: That is perfectly fine with me.
0: As a Braves fan, more sympathetic. You could not be. I understand as far as that goes. But I remember that back in 86 HD. They had lost the first two games of the World Series to the Boston Red Sox. Then they take two out of three in Boston. They come back to game six. They are down by two runs in the ninth inning. I'm thinking, man, oh, man, we're not going to win this. And we're going to have another team celebrating in our home building. And then you looked up. The ball goes through Bill Buckner's legs. Ray Knight comes around to score. And then they win it in game seven the next night. And the dog pile on the mound, Jesse Orozco. I may never see another Mets championship, but that's always going to be burned in my memory.
2: What was that like in the city at that time when the Mets won that World Series?
0: I have no idea because I was going to college in Pennsylvania. I had to hear about it. It was as if I was reading a book where people tell me, Freddie, we did this and we did that, and in the Canyon of Heroes and the confetti going around. And meanwhile, I'm in my little old college in Mass University in Pennsylvania, Tioga County, thinking, I wish I could be there, but I got some schooling to get to and football practice, so I couldn't go and enjoy it. But hearing it from other people, it was tremendous living through their eyes, being in that moment in New York City for the Mets.
2: And that's also during a time where you didn't have many rules. You didn't have camera phones. Man. So I can only imagine what those times were like, what those parties were like. After the Mets won the World Series in New York City, oh, man, especially Queens.
0: I can only imagine how many crimes were committed that we'll never know who got away with them in 1986 in that week in October. Chill Will, one of our new favorites in South Carolina. Chill Will, what is your favorite post-game championship moment?
3: So for Ray Allen, when they played, I think it's San Antonio Spurs, and the ball got knocked to him in the corner. And what he said after the game, he said, it took one touch on that black line, it's a different story. Just because my body is trained, he didn't even think about it. So, and that was one of my favorite quotes. But Ric Flair, after the championship, is it to beat a man, you got to beat the man. And I'm Ric Flair, styling, profiling, limousine riding, jet flying, kissing, stealing, wheeling, and denim selling a gun. Woo!
2: Yeah. Ric Flair will always be iconic.
0: Absolutely.
2: Always be iconic. Think about this. Like, even when we're long gone, mm-hmm. people are going to play that from Ric Flair.
0: Absolutely.
2: And it's still going to be hot and going to be a hit.
0: Is he the most iconic wrestler ever?
2: Ever?
0: I mean, I know that there's a whole bunch of candidates. You got him.
2: I mean, you got Hulk Hogan.
0: Hogan. You got Dusty Rhodes, the American Dream. You got Andre the Giant. Currently now, you got guys like Roman Reigns, Cody Rhodes, as a matter of fact. Triple H, when he was doing his thing for taking over WWE.
4: The Rock.
0: The Rock. No,
2: Stone Cold Steve Austin.
0: Absolutely.
4: Cena.
0: John Cena. But is Ric Flair the most iconic wrestler ever? I'll put it to the group.
2: Once you say iconic,
0: right. You gotta
2: it's a lot of things that you have to factor into that too. So
0: no doubt.
4: Jay Boogie's the biggest WWE fan here.
5: I'd say outside of Hulk Hogan, he's transcended the mainstream more than anybody. So I think that is a really great candidate for the most iconic wrestler ever.
0: Yeah, the ultimate heel that nobody treated as a heel when it came to Ric Flair.
5: Right.
2: Yeah.
0: He was never like the good guy. He was the ultimate heel, but he always had that following, no matter where he went.
2: And he was relatable to everyone.
0: Absolutely.
2: As well.
0: Yeah, I'll never forget when he came to this campus, man. He was like the Pied Piper. And I said, man, me and my dad have been big fans of yours. He got on the phone and talked to my dad. And they would talk like they were old friends. I'll never forget that.
2: Wow.
0: As long as I live. He could not have been nicer. And just the stories he was telling, just so engaging. You hated when he left your area because that aura went with him. And you felt like your day stunk because he made your day so much better.
2: But that's another thing, because like some people just have that aura. Like
0: when
2: they're in your presence, you feel something different. And Ric Flair's definitely that type of person.
0: Alex in Florida, 888-729-3776. Alex, when it comes to most best post-game championship moment that will always live in your mind, what is that for you?
6: Can you guys hear me?
0: We got you.
6: Yeah, long time big fans. I was at Game 7 of the 97 Marlins World Series, but my sports moment, as a diehard Florida Panthers fan, when they won the cup and they're at the world-famous Elbow Room and all of the adult beverage shenanigans they were doing with that cup, that stands out to me the most.
0: Were you there?
6: Oh, I'm a 38-year born and raised native Floridian. I mean, I've been to the Elbow Room numerous times. I was at both parades. I've been to the BB&T Center. It's not 20 minutes down the road from my house. And one of the Florida Panthers lives behind me in my neighborhood. So, like, you want to talk about all the antics that were going on when they're doing the champagne, doing all the adult beverage stuff up the cup, and they're doing everything on the beach there. That beach, as the crow flies, it's not 1 mile from my house. I am very familiar with the Elbow Room. I know right what that is.
2: And that's a Panthers team, right, who lost the Stanley Cup final, if I'm not mistaken, and went on to win it 2 years in a row after losing it the prior year to winning it the first time. So
0: if the Stanley Cup was ever a human being could write a book, there'd be so many people in trouble.
2: I would say also the Washington Capitals. Remember when they recently won it?
0: With Ovechkin. That was a good one. Yeah, that's a really good one.
2: They had a lot of good nights
4: everywhere.
2: Every single place he had the ability to take it, he took it.
0: Yeah, that cup has been the places that it had no business being.
2: That cup probably seen some people doing some things.
0: And the cup,
2: it's not supposed to see.
0: If the Stanley Cup kept making noise, it'd be like, oh!
2: I see someone jumping out the ceiling fan.
0: Exactly. Oh my God.
5: I was just about to say, oh my Lord.
0: What are you doing? Stop doing that to me.
2: It doesn't go there.
0: I don't fit there.
2: Remember, I'm a cup. It doesn't go there.
0: And you're not. Triple H, say ESPN 888-729-3776. Your favorite post-game championship moment. That's been part of our selection committee. Getting great calls from you. Keep weighing in at 888-729-3776. With Harry Douglas, I'm Freddie Coleman. It's the Afternoon Cool, known as Freddie and Harry, presented by Progressive Insurance. I'm going to try to stop laughing, because the NCAA let it be known it was no laughing matter about Brendan Sorsby. Lucky for them, the Big 12 did their dirty work. 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
4: Remember,
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7: I'm Christine Lisi. France got a pair of goals from superstar Kylian Mbappe in its World Cup opener, a 3-1 win over Senegal. With his 14th goal, he moved into a tie for third in all-time World Cup scoring. As talks continue to heat up for Giannis Antetokounmpo, sources tell ESPN's Jamal Collier, teams are preparing for the Bucks to trade the two-time NBA MVP within the next week. Heat and Celtics most engaged in discussions. Miami is the favorite, but don't count out Boston, explains Collier.
8: Giannis still has one guaranteed year remaining on his contract that makes his sway and his decision of where he would sign an extension very important throughout this process, and it's why the Boston Celtics are still very much alive and expect to be an active player in this as well, because sources have indicated that Giannis would sign an extension to remain in Boston.
7: Chiefs receiver Rashee Rice released from a Dallas County jail today after serving a 30-day sentence for violating terms of his probation, which stemmed from his role in a 2024 car crash that left multiple people injured on a Texas highway. He is expected to report in time for next month's training camp.
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6: 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Wind up. Here it comes. Fly ball center field. Manning coming on. He's there. He catches it. Len Barker has pitched the no-hitter. A perfect game for Len Barker.
5: That highlight courtesy of 3WE. Barker tosses the only perfect game of Cleveland Indians history and the last no-hitter. He never got a three-ball count in that game and struck out 11. The Indians got a 3-0 victory over the Blue Jays. It was the 10th perfect game in Major League history and one of the most attended games in Cleveland history. Even though 7,290 people are being truthful about their attendance of Len Barker's perfect game.
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9: Moved ahead of Lionel Messi in the all-time World Cup scoring charts and became France's record goal scorer with two goals in the 3-1 win in the tournament against Senegal. Chiefs receiver Rashee Rice released from a Dallas County jail today after serving his 30-day sentence for violating terms of his probation, which stemmed from his role in a 2024 car crash that left multiple people injured on a Texas highway. When it comes to contract negotiations between the Buccaneers and quarterback Baker Mayfield, not much has changed over the last 2 weeks, according to Mayfield himself. The 31-year-old is entering the final year of a 3-year deal. He's currently the 16th highest paid QB in the league, wants his next contract to reflect the production he's shown the last 3 years. ESPN NFL reporter Jeremy Fowler.
10: Expect things to intensify closer to late July around training camp. That can be an artificial deadline of sorts. Talking to people around the league, it's really interesting where they see his money going to fall in all this, because there are 11 different quarterbacks making $50 million or more. Wow. Baker Mayfield can say, hey, I've outplayed some of those quarterbacks. Yeah. So the feeling, the consensus is he'll probably get somewhere in that threshold.
9: Five-time major champion Brooks Koepka played a 9-hole practice round today, plans to play in this week's U.S. Open. He withdrew before the final round of last week's RBC Canadian Open due to weakness and numbness in the pinky and ring fingers on his left hand. Koepka says the fingers are feeling better. Red shortstop Ellie De La Cruz, set to start a rehab assignment Thursday, could return from a right hamstring strain to Cincinnati's lineup next week if all goes well. He's been out since June 1st. Guardians third baseman Jose Ramirez out 5 to 7 weeks after hand surgery.
11: Hey, it's Evan Cohen. Coming up Wednesday, we'll continue to react to Brendan Sorsby's decision to enter the supplemental draft. Plus, I'll tell you which team should consider drafting him. Hey, it's on Sportsmanlike 6 a.m. Eastern right here on ESPN Radio, ESPN2, and ESPNU.

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1: Texas Tech transfer quarterback Brendan Sorsby plans to enter the NFL supplemental draft. It's like they were listening to ESPN Radio. They fired up some Amber and Ian. They're like, you know what we should do? They're talking about Sorsby. We should break this news right now to ESPN.
2: There was no way that Brendan Sorsby was going to be playing a down for Texas Tech. You bet

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4: I'm Christine Lisi. Breaking news, Texas Tech quarterback Brendan Sorsby, who admitted to placing $90,000 in bets on pro and college sports, including on his own team while on Indiana's roster in 2022, has officially applied for the NFL's supplemental draft. So which NFL teams might have an eye on Sorsby? NFL Network insider Tom Pelissero weighs in.
5: I think that any team with even a passing quarterback need now or in the foreseeable future has to be interested in Brendan Sorsby enough to do all the homework on him if it gets to a day two pick. The real question is, would anybody go and use a first round draft pick to go and take Brendan Sorsby in the supplemental draft?
4: Tom Pelissero on the Rich Eisen Show. The AL East leading Yankees hosting the AL Central leading White Sox on this Tuesday night. Spencer Jones game tying solo homer. New York and Chicago knotted up at one, bottom of the third inning. Reds up 4-1 now on the Mets, top of the third. Sal Stewart, Spencer Steer have each gone deep for Cincinnati. Kyle Schwarber with his MLB leading 25th home run of the season. That's up the Phillies lead to 8-0 on the Marlins, top of the fifth inning. Nationals leading the Royals 2-0, top five. James Wood has driven in a run. Blue Jays a 1-0 lead on the Red Sox, top of the fourth on a George Springer sack fly. Forward Christian Pulisic continues to train apart from Team USA today as he attempts to recover from a left calf injury in time for Friday's group stage matchup against Australia. France striker Kylian Mbappe scored twice. He passed Pele and Lionel Messi and into a tie for the third most in World Cup history. France beat Senegal 3-1 in its World Cup opener.
6: Coming up on Wednesday's show, the legendary voice of the Knicks, Marv Albert, will join us. So will Kurt Cignetti, the head coach of Indiana football, and another legend, Henry Winkler, will join us. That's Wednesday's Rich Eisen Show on Disney+, the ESPN app, and ESPN Radio.